0: exclusively the party of foreigners. They have no interest in anything else. They certainly don't have any interest in Americans because Americans have rejected them. They all talk like this.
1: And ICE agents are not trained the way police officers are trained. ICE agents are not real police officers. They get significantly less training. They do not wear body cameras. They wear masks, and they are an out-of-control rogue agency.
0: That's the Democrat Party. Jesse, why in the world is Fox News in love with John Fetterman all of a sudden? This guy's clearly not fit to serve. Every interview he gives is an absolute train wreck. Why do we have to pretend this guy is okay just because he's a Democrat who agrees with us 10% of the time? Because the right has, for the longest time, had the worst battered wife syndrome in the world. The right is always desperate to have some Hollywood celebrity come out as a conservative, to have any Democrat be reasonable. We want it so bad that we project it on people we shouldn't project it on. John Fetterman will say one smart thing mixed in with the other 10,000 really stupid communist things he said. He has a long established communist voting record, long established. He's been a politician for ages. But now, because he says one or two reasonable sounding things, I'm supposed to pretend like he's my ally. Sorry, I was born at night, but not last night. One more thing about illegals, a bit of a jaw dropper. Next.

chart's a little bit old, that chart. That chart's a couple of months old. And if you want to really see something that's sad, take a look at what happened. Oh.

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2: ABC News, I'm Dave Packer. A day after an armed suspect was arrested near Capitol Hill telling police he was going to the Supreme Court. Two Supreme Court justices asking Congress for additional funding to keep them safe. Justice Amy Coney Barrett.
3: Many of us, me included, have received threatening, anonymous

0: as deliveries designed to intimidate and harass us.
1: Justice Elena Kagan also appearing before Congress, saying they face an alarming rise in threats. President Trump reinstated the blockade of Iranian ships through the Strait of Hormuz, but he made an about-face after saying the U.S. would charge ships to sail through the strait. Now that's apparently off the table. An investigation is being launched into a pontoon boat that capsized on the San Francisco Bay Tuesday, leaving one person dead and launching a search for two missing people. 19 people were said to be on board when it went down. Taco Bell now removing some items as a precaution amid a nationwide outbreak of a parasitic intestinal illness. This is ABC News.
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4: ABC News, I'm Chuck Severson. Good morning. An apparent ultimatum from the president to Iran as the U.S. steps up its attacks.
5: Next week it gets really bad for them because next week comes the power plants. Next week comes the bridges. We're going to knock out all their power plants. We're going to knock out all their bridges unless they get to the table and negotiate.
4: President Trump speaking to Fox. Ship traffic through the Strait of Hormuz again back to almost a complete standstill. ABC's Lama Hassan.
6: Iranian deputy foreign minister said on state TV, Tehran has no commitments when it comes to the Islamabad MOU that was signed with the U.S. He says they've not had any negotiations with the U.S. in the past month, adding that in wartime, they will fully manage the Strait of Hormuz. As for their latest attacks on the allies, the IRGC claims that it has hit targets in Bahrain and Kuwait.
4: Overnight in San Francisco Bay, a deadly boat accident.
7: One person is dead and three others were missing overnight after a boat sank near Alcatraz Island in San Francisco Bay.
8: It looks like multiple people are in the water, two to three unconscious. People are trapped in the boat.
7: That boat, a three-deck pontoon, nearly submerged as helicopters responded to the location.
4: That radio call in just the past hour is captured by Broadcastify. ABC's Lionel Moise says 20 people were on board, most of them, it's believed, from the same family. Nearly a dozen boats taking part in the search. After two recent shootings during traffic stops by immigration officials, the Department of Homeland Security now putting them on pause. Sources say ICE officers will be getting more training on how to conduct stops. Former Assistant DHS Secretary and ABC News contributor John Cohen.
9: Hopefully, the operational changes will include finding ways to work more closely with state and local law enforcement.
4: One person was killed in a shooting in Maine, another in Texas. 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
17: 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I want somebody's butt. I want it now.
18: 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We're all in the same game.
19: You've been trained for. You are America's best. Make us proud.
20: And good morning.
16: morning to you. That's what we should strive every day to make everyone proud. That's for sure. Good morning to you. It is Wednesday, July 15th, the midpoint of July 76. As you head out the door now near 92 today, I'm Scott Fitzgerald. This is the early edition of Kentuckiana's Morning News. And, well, summer-like temperatures, as you heard Matt say, you got a couple more days if you want to get out and enjoy the pool. Maybe even just one more day. Isolated showers and thunderstorms on tap for tomorrow after 3 o'clock. High near 91. And then really kind of looking at on and off throughout the weekend. So if you want to get that last bit of pool day in, hey, make sure you head out there. Good morning to you. It is a great Wednesday here for sure. That's no doubt. We're into July. You know, it won't be long. We'll be talking about getting back to school. The kids are going to ramp up and get themselves back and get ready to go. And I know all the back to school supplies have been out and they're up. They're ready to go. My daughter, who's a teacher, has been in the classroom sort of prepping for the start of the year. So it's getting to be that time, folks, and plenty of summer left. Don't want to wish our lives away, that's for sure, but plenty of summer left. But just around the corner, just around the corner, signs that things will change for sure. Hey, we got a lot to talk about this morning. Some of the top stories we're following for you this morning. As you heard, Louisville Metro Police are investigating a shooting that injured at least four people last night in the Park Hill neighborhood. Officers responding around 10 o'clock to the 2200 block of St. Louis Avenue. That's near St. Louis Park. They found multiple gunshot victims. Police say two women, ages 50 and 51, two men, ages 22 and 26, were injured. Investigators believe one or two others may have been hurt but declined treatment. All known victims are expected to survive. Detectives say the shooting began when two groups were involved in an ongoing dispute related to a previous assault. They confronted each other and exchanged gunfire. No arrests have been made. Of course, the LMPD would like you to call their tip line, 502-574-LMPD. And the timing is interesting because, of course, this comes just a week after Mayor Craig Greenberg highlighted the first year results of the Safe Louisville Initiative, reporting a 22% drop in homicides and a 28% decline in non-fatal shootings in 2025. And while city leaders really point to encouraging long-term trends, incidents like last night's a reminder that gun violence remains a serious challenge in some of our neighborhoods here in Louisville. So we still have some work to do. We'll make sure we keep an eye on that for you as well. John Shannon working overnight in the newsroom for that as well. Meanwhile, Highlands residents have dropped their push for a moist election after reaching a compromise with city leaders and, of course, the hospital industry. The proposed vote would have required some Bardstown Road bars to earn at least 70% of the revenue from food sales to serve alcohol. Louisville will make its summer task force a permanent police unit dedicated to patrolling the Highlands. Meanwhile, our own Terry Miners had some of the local owners on yesterday on his show, like Todd Moore. He owns Garage Bar.
20: There's a lot of good actors in this business. A lot of people follow rules. There are some people that don't, but hopefully they got pretty scared now because a moist vote, which was enacted in 2000 to allow dry counties to go wet, it was enacted to take a dry county to wet,
21: correct,
20: not to go in reverse. Yeah. So the law is not really written the way it was going to be used.
16: Right on. So you can hear that entire interview with Terry up at WHAS.com. It's a good interview. I heard it last night on my way home, and nice to hear from the business owners in that light. And it's a political win, really, for both sides because the neighbors say they achieved their goal of getting city leaders to address the safety concerns. And, you know, as you heard Todd talk about there and you hear him talk about with Terry, businesses avoided a potentially costly ballot fight as they argued, they agreed, you know, basically to keep their establishments open. So it sounds like it was a win-win for everybody. We'll see how it holds. And finally, one of our top stories today, Governor Andy Beshear still speaking out regarding Senator Mitch McConnell.
22: I have had no official response, nothing sent to our office, no letter, no email. Now, he did put out a public statement. And that's a step in the right direction.
16: The governor says his office, again, believes more frequent public communication would help answer questions and reduce speculation about the senator's health. And that addresses the concern on a much bigger scale when it comes to politicians and their health. And then again, there's the flip side, too, because even the senator himself had said, you know, when you get older in age like that, sometimes you just kind of, it's a different place. And we'll see what all resolves from that. But we'll certainly talk about that and much more. And then we got some new law changes on the books here in Kentucky take effect today. We'll get into those as well. But when we come back, obviously, Iran's still on the minds of many. And we're going to hear from military analyst Mike Lyons. I had a great conversation with Mike regarding what's next. And more importantly, help us understand what's going on. Both Mike and I have been in that region. We've served in that region. And
1: And how does it affect us here at home? We know about the gas prices. We know about everything else. But and how long will this thing go on? If you listen to Kentuckiana's Saturday Morning News, Joe Elliott talks a lot about when is this thing going to end? What's the end game here? And that's a legit question in my book. And we'll answer, see if Mikey can answer some of those questions for us. Again, you're listening to the early edition of Kentuckiana's Morning News. I'm Scott Fitzgerald. Good morning to you. We're back after this at News Radio 840 WHAS.

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1: Good morning, everyone. Heading out this early hour, we have one accident working up at South Waterson Trail and Fern Court. Otherwise, watch for stalled vehicle up on 65, the 65 southbound down around the Snyder Freeway ramps. Still in good shape if you're coming in on 64, 71 into your junction ramps. No problems yet on 64 eastbound coming off the Georgetown ramp, Sioux Albany, and over the Sherman Minton Bridge. Our next report in 10 minutes. I'm Bobby Ellis, News Radio 840 WHAS.
2: I'm WLKY meteorologist Matt Milosevic. Our Wednesday forecast is going to be a very summer-like day with mostly sunny skies. It's going to be on the hot side, highs in the low 90s. We're mainly clear with lows in the middle 70s tonight. Tomorrow, a mix of sun and clouds. Going to stay hot, more humid. A stray afternoon shower or storm possible with highs near 90 degrees. We're going to keep it near 90 on Friday, but add in a better scatter chance of some showers and thunderstorms. That's your latest WLKY forecast. I'm Matt Milosevic.
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10: And good morning to you. It is 76 out there, headed to 92, 516 on this Wednesday, July 15th. And we got plenty to talk about today. John Shannon working hard in the newsroom. He's got you updated on local, what's next in local sport or local news, excuse me. We'll try to get to some Terry analyst. He knows everything about the Middle East. Both Mike and I have been in that region of the world. And of course, that is the hot topic we have right now. We appreciate you joining us, Mike. And the question now, are we looking at a limited military operation or the beginning of a much larger conflict?
11: Yeah, well, Scott, thanks for having me. I think you're seeing something in between epic fury and what I'll just call a proportional response. I think over the last few days, we've seen over 200 now strikes, and the formations have been close to the coastal batteries, which are providing the most threat to the ships in the Strait of Hormuz right now. So you're not going to see the 1,100 daily strikes that we saw during Epic Fury, but I think you're going to see the combination of these kind of military actions against, you know, smaller tactical targets, maybe some of the infrastructure. I saw a report about going after Pickaxe. That's kind of the last remaining nuclear facility that the Iranians have in their inventory. And you're going to see the military now stepping back up, trying to create the leverage for the president in order to get an MOU done.
10: Of course, we're back to square one in the Strait of Hormuz. And Mike knows a thing or two about this. I've been through there. Mike's been in that part of the world. Mike, how difficult would it be for the United States to actually keep that waterway open if Iran continues to threaten ships?
11: Well, the challenge they have is, Scott, they'd have to get 100%, right? I mean, anything less than that would be considered a failure. And that's where the mission is very challenging. They likely can get 90, 95% of the ships through. But because of the asymmetric capability that the Iranians have, their ability to fire a few drones at once or the one-off ballistic missile that gets through, we saw that happen hitting, I think it was a Yemeni ship or a Qatar ship. So again, that's the issue. And in order for it to be fully open, insurance companies have to buy in on it, and all the trickle-down commodities that go through there as well are all impacted. So, you know, the blockade's back on, and it doesn't look like we're escorting ships just yet. I mean, that's the other threat there. But the Iranians right now are desperate. They have nothing else to do, and they have no problem firing at any of those ships that are trying to get their way, even though they give up their location in some ways, because in most cases, you and I both know every one of those missiles they fire has a return address. So I'm sure that we're doing that as well.
10: What are some of the biggest challenges ahead of the commander-in-chief in the United States military should this thing escalate even more?
11: I think he's got to do a better job communicating the why as to why we need to do this right now. And, you know, as there's no question that probably should have done a better job gaining some allies, and that takes the finesse that this president doesn't always have. He just, you know, kind of leans forward. You know, we whipsaws back and forth between this peace settlement. He lets J.D. Vance kind of get out in the lead, and you know, he tries to satiate the MAGA group that doesn't feel that we want to be in forever wars. But this is not a forever war. This doesn't have to be a forever war. We're not going to deploy a large number of troops there. There's no ground troops going anytime soon. We can continue to put pressure from the air and continue to put economic leverage on the ground. Now, eventually, we're going to have to replace out some of these carrier strike groups. You and I both know that mission's very tough for the sailors that are working that and the aviators, because at some point they're going to need a break. And so I'd like to see maybe one of the carrier strike groups, you know, head back to the Pacific and maybe get one back. And swap one out of Norfolk or something in order to give those sailors a break.
10: We were there from April till September, and it is extremely hot in those conditions. And those can wear down on you if you're doing constant flight ops, et cetera. And I'm glad you brought that up because that is a great point. So, Mikey, how concerned are you that this expands into a wider Middle East conflict involving more nations?
11: There's some indispensable nations that could get involved here. Turkey, for one, to put pressure on the Iranians. I think, everybody seems convinced that this is the one enemy that's there. So I don't necessarily see somebody coming back on their side. My concern, I got an upcoming op-ed coming out in the Nuclear Defense talking about if we don't necessarily take care of Chinese and Russian influence in the next MOU, which this one didn't address, we've got to keep those larger powers out of this conflict and help them rebuild. You know, the Iranians rely on, you know, Russia anti-missile defenses as well as the Chinese in a lot of ways, and especially now with AI and the drone technology that they can bring to the battlefield. So I think Iran is very pretty much isolated. And I'd like to think that it won't expand. In fact, if anything, the pressure will likely get the hardliners and the IRGC on the same page at some point, because all the president's looking for is compliance. He's not necessarily looking to take it over. I guess, obviously regime change from the air is always challenging. But if you get regime compliance on the nuclear side, I think that would be the win for the U.S.
10: Military analyst Mike Lyons joining us now. And of course, we're talking about the situation escalating yet again in the Middle East. And, we've heard the president, Mike, talk about what Iran's nuclear capability, that's the end game. We want to make sure they don't have a nuclear weapon. Realistically, from your perspective, how much damage are these airstrikes doing to Iran's missile, drone, and naval capabilities?
11: When the war started, they likely put some underground, and very clearly they've been degraded. You hear the chairman of the Joint Chiefs use that word all the time. He doesn't use what the president says with his, probably more extreme rhetoric. But, it gets down to scale. And the fact of the matter is, initially the Iranians were firing 200, 300 missiles at once. Israel was trying to intercept them. We were helping them intercept them. Right now, their missile capability is down to eaches. It's down to a dozen or so, maybe even not even that, two or three. And this is the hard part about, again, the conflict. You get 90, 95% of what's going on there. But if they had 10,000, 15,000 to start, they still have 1,000 left. They still have capability that's left. And again, they can't fire it at scale. However, this asymmetric threat, that's what's holding up the strait right now, which is kind of their nuclear weapon right now. And that, that's what they're, holding on to. It's the 80-20 rule too. The hardest part is going to get rid of the last 20%. The first 80% was easy, and now it's going to be more challenging. But we have eyes on all the targets. I noticed something last night in particular, that the target set spanned about 500 miles, which means that we are really focusing on those coastal batteries and that coastal capability, anywhere they're launching drones or anything that could possibly hit a ship, there is what the focus is. So for me, the strategic targets are somewhat off the table, and it's the close and tactical targets that we're going after.
10: Mike Lyons talking with us, spending a few minutes breaking down the Middle East and the latest escalations and what's really going on aside from the sound bites. Mike, of course, military analyst, having served in the Gulf War and been in that region. And Mike, let's bring it back home here to folks at home. What should people understand about the potential impact here, from security concerns to gas prices and really the economy in the midst of all this?
11: We've got to do a better job of inoculating the United States from this. And you and I both have fought these wars in the Middle East, and we both, back then we were so focused on being dependent on Middle Eastern oil. We're not that way anymore, but, obviously it's tied globally as all the global markets are in some ways, but the U.S. has got to do a better job of inoculating ourselves from this kind of conflict. And it's not us. Trump now is looking to implement a tariff

0: ever be done in that region of the world?
1: This is the best chance we have at it, and a lot of it is religious based, as we've both seen. It's both internal Shia Sunni as well as Israeli conflict that exists there. And you're right, it's been going on since civilization has had it. It's the cradle of civilization. A lot of ways you look at Iraq and the Tigris Euphrates valleys and all those places there. The kind of the liberal mind thinking that if you tie the economies together, we won't have conflict. But again, you and I both know that's just not the case. You have to prepare for war. You have to recognize and be so strong that the enemy wouldn't consider it. I think in some ways the Iranians never thought that we would do this. I think they thought we were psychologically disarmed. So that's why I give the president credit. But this is the best chance we have for a while. Look, you know, Europe fought wars for what, 1800 years, up until World War II. And Europe's been fundamentally peaceful for the past 70, 75 years. Why? Because of deterrence, because of NATO, because of a lot of different things. Maybe that same thing happens in the Middle East. Maybe we get a NATO for the Middle Eastern countries. Could you imagine Syria, Israel, Saudi Arabia, Qatar, all these countries aligned, agreeing on defensive, positions against foes like Iran and maybe Russia and China as they come in. So I think this is our great chance to happen in this century.
0: Michael Lyons, you're the best, buddy. Military analyst. Thanks. You know your stuff, that's for sure. People can find you all over social media, all over the networks. You're in high demand, especially this time. We appreciate you taking time for us, Mikey.
1: Thanks, Scotty. Thanks for having me, as always.
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3: Heading out the door this morning, the road ahead looks good for the most part, clearing up one accident at Waterson Trail and Fern Court. Otherwise, traffic looking good if you're coming southbound 65 through Clarksville and Jeff. No backups or delays at the Kennedy or the 2nd Street Bridge at this point. 71 southbound in good shape, coming from Buckner, Crestwood into the Snyder Freeway ramps. No problems on the Snyder itself. North and southbound looking good around 64, 71 and up through the East End tunnels. Our next report in 10 minutes. I'm Bobby Yellis, News Radio 840 WHAS.
4: I'm WOKY meteorologist Matt Milosevic. Our Wednesday forecast is going to be a very summer-like day with mostly sunny skies. It's going to be on the hot side, highs in the low 90s. We're mainly clear with lows in the middle 70s tonight. Tomorrow, a mix of sun and clouds. Going to stay hot and more humid. A stray afternoon shower or storm possible with highs near 90 degrees. We're going to keep it near 90 on Friday, but add in a better scatter chance of some showers and thunderstorms. That's your latest WOKY forecast. I'm Matt Milosevic.
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3: As you make it out early on this Wednesday morning, traffic looking good. If you're coming in from E-Town, not seeing any problems up 65 northbound, Lebanon Junction, Shepherdsville, all the way up to the Snyder Freeway ramps. Snyder itself looking good, east and westbound from Dixie, National Turnpike, and over to 65 and 64 eastbound. Still a smooth ride coming in from Corydon, Lanesville, the Georgetown ramps. A smooth trip all the way down to and across the Sherman-Minton Bridge. Our next report in 10 minutes. I'm Bobby Yellis, News Radio 840 WHAS.
4: I'm WOKY meteorologist Matt Milosevic. Lots of sunshine in our Wednesday skies. It's going to be a hot one with highs in the low 90s. Lows fall back into the middle 70s tonight. We're partly sunny tomorrow. Hot, more humid with highs near 90 degrees. That combination of the heat and humidity could pop up a stray afternoon shower or storm. Better chances for some scattered showers and storms.

0: showers Friday with highs again near 90. That's your latest WLKY forecast. I'm Matt Milosevic.
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2: At 5:32, clear skies, 75 degrees on this hump day Wednesday. Good morning, everyone. I'm John Shannon, News Radio 840 WHAS. Louisville Metro Police say at least four people were shot in the Park Hill neighborhood Tuesday night. Officers responding to a call in the 2200 block of St. Louis Avenue near St. Louis Park. A 51-year-old woman and a 50-year-old woman and a 26-year-old man along with a 22-year-old man were all found with gunshot wounds. Another 48-year-old woman was also grazed by a bullet. All known victims expected to survive. LMPD asking for the public's help in this case as they have no suspects. You can call the anonymous crime tip hotline at 502-574-LMPD. A 62-year-old man faces 35 years in prison for charges related to a double shooting in 2024. On Tuesday, Kevin Powell entered a guilty plea on several charges, including second-degree manslaughter. The state's pre-K pilot program being expanded to a couple more districts. Governor Andy Beshear announcing the addition of the program to Franklin County Schools and the Glasgow Independent Schools yesterday. In D.C., Senate Democrats have blocked a $1 trillion defense bill. The National Defense Authorization Act needed 60 votes to pass yesterday, but fell short after Democrats lined up against the bill. Four senators missed the vote, including Republican Mitch McConnell of Kentucky and Pennsylvania's Democrat Senator John Fetterman. The annual defense bill usually passes with bipartisan support, but Democrats are blocking the bill to protest the Iran war. More of Kentuckiana's early edition on the way next. Your next news update, top of the hour. I'm John Shannon, News Radio 840 WHAS.
3: John, thank you so much, my man. Good morning to you. Wednesday, July 15th, 76, near 92 today. Sunny skies, one more day sunny and hot. And showers move in. Isolated showers and thunderstorms later tomorrow afternoon. And then rain this weekend. So if you want that pool day, jump in and get it. Good morning to you. I'm Scott Fitzgerald. He is John Shannon. And this is the early edition of Kentuckiana's Morning News. Cannot believe 41 years ago this week. That was the moment I literally fell in love with you two. It's Bono's great performance of the song Bad at Live Aid. And I just had to stop and think. And even, I mean, I watched the whole event. I watched it on both coasts. I was just a big music guy in school. And I just love, you know, obviously Freddie Mercury steals the headlines with Queen. Phil Collins played both shows. And I think this performance here, I posted on social media earlier this week. This was so underrated because at the time, U2 was just finding their way. I mean, they were big in Europe. They were big in Ireland, of course. But for this guy, I saw this and I was like, I need to hear more of that. It's good stuff. Live Aid, 41 years ago. Good stuff right there. Hey, good morning to you. Anyway, we're just painting the picture for you. We're getting you started. Lots of news coming up today. Rory O'Neill is going to join us here coming up in just a few minutes. Big stories with Rory. Very interesting. America's fittest cities. Where do we rank here in Louisville, Lexington, Southern Indiana, Indianapolis? Where do we fall into place? Because there are some surprising findings in this study. And I'm a big food insecurity person. I hate, you know, food islands. I drive through some neighborhoods and there's no grocery stores. There's some, but there's no grocery stores. And we mentioned yesterday there were four new grocery stores popping up all around the city, but in well-to-do neighborhoods. And yet there are some neighborhoods where folks don't have access to the foods they want. Now, a fair question. You can put the healthiest foods out there, but is everybody going to eat them? Is everybody going to buy them? So we'll get into that conversation with Roy, some of the fittest cities. And then how about younger adults living at home now? We've heard more of this before. How big is that number? And we're talking about younger adults living with their parents. And, well, could it have long-term effects on, say, marriage, home ownership, even birth rates? And how significant are those impacts? And we'll dive into that with Rory coming up soon. I think my daughter lived at home until, and I have no problem. I told my kids, I said, you guys can, you're welcome to crash here anytime you want. And, you know, live at home, save money to buy a house. In fact, for a while, my wife and I moved in with her mother-in-law so we could save the money to buy a house and eventually bought our house that we're still into this day, some 25 years later. which it was well worth it. And, you know, I've always told my kids, if you need a place to crash for any reason at all, you're always welcome. But the number of young adults living at home with mom and dad is increasing. And sometimes it's not always, you know, we have that stereotypical image of kids living at home with their parents. They're kind of slackers. They're living at home. They're playing video games all day. That's not necessarily the case. So we'll get into that conversation with Rory as well. As you heard John Shannon mention, we are waking up. Louisville Metro Police investigating a shooting that injured at least four people in the Park Hill neighborhood. Of course, this all coming after the mayor announced his safe neighborhood and, well, really an initiative reporting a 22% drop in homicides and a 28% decline in non-fatal shootings. We'll get more into that conversation as the morning rolls on. Of course, Highlands residents dropping their push for a moist election. That's good news. And we had Terry Miner sitting down with two Bardstown Road business owners, Todd Moore with Garage Bar and Dan Borsch, who owns Burger Boy. Great conversation with Terry. We'll play some sound bites from that as we move on through the morning. And it sounds like really it was kind of a political win for both sides. Not a mission accomplished moment, however. Metro Councilman Ben Reno Weber emphasized this is only a starting point, saying the city will now have to prove the plan works through these measurable improvements. But yes, you know, I'm a firm believer in emotion creates motion. And when you get people talking, you get people passionate, things happen. And that's what we're seeing in the Highlands now. And really, I hope that they can resurrect that neighborhood. I mentioned this before. When I first moved here, I've been here nearly 30 years. When I first moved here to the Highlands, my wife was like, you got to go to the Highlands. And I remember driving up and down Bardstown Road on a Saturday night and you're at a crawl, but it's a good crawl because people are out, they're walking, they're enjoying themselves. And lately, the Highlands have been kind of a lightning rod as folks kind of migrated over to Nulu. I'll raise my hand. My wife and I, there are some favorite restaurants of ours over in Nulu. I like the Nulu neighborhood, but I like the Highlands, and I like Bardstown Road. They took our Luvino out and they ended up moving, but there are plenty of establishments over there, that's for sure. So we'll keep an eye on the Highlands for you and continue to watch that story as well. And of course, Governor Beshear still saying Mitch McConnell's folks need to provide more transparencies. It was a start. We saw the photo. It's been controversial. Some say it was AI. Some say it wasn't. So, but the governor speaking out on that, saying, yes, it was a start. And then, of course, a protest interrupted Louisville Mayor Craig Greenberg's weekly news conference yesterday. Opponents of a proposed West Louisville data center called on the mayor to take a stand against the project. The proposed facility would be a $1.6 million square foot hyperscale data center. It's located about 150 acres along Campground Road near the Rubbertown area. And we're not the only ones dealing with this. You know, these protests are popping up all around the country. People do not want these, you know, in their neighborhoods. And it kind of reminds me going back to the days of prisons. You remember the NIMBY phrase, not in my backyard. Everybody wanted prisons, but nobody wanted them where they were. And so we'll take a look at that. And dozens of new Kentucky laws taking effect today. As we talked a little bit about these yesterday, 18 to 20 year olds can now apply for concealed carry permits. Schools must expel students for at least 1 year for intentionally assaulting teachers or staff and report those incidences to police. And one really that is long overdue, a new law makes grooming a minor a specific criminal offense, while another strengthens penalties for child sexual exploitation involving AI-generated images. So those are kind of your top stories. We're going to keep it for you. We're going to talk to some other folks as the morning moves on. And I want to know what you think, and, you know, on any of these issues. You know, are you okay with the new agreement that was reached in the Highlands as far as the between the residents? And do you think, do you go to the Highlands? Okay, I'd like to know that. And we may get you on the air. And if you do go to the Highlands, do you go as frequently? And what would you change if you could change anything in the Highlands? I'd love to hear your opinions on that because they are wide across the spectrum. But long story short, I think we all agree Louisville's a great town. The Highlands is part of that, and we need to get them back to where they were because we can have Nulu and the Highlands coexist and really have a great mecca for tourists that come into our town. Oh, that first Saturday in May, maybe? Right? Hey, good morning to you. I'm Scott Fitzgerald. This is the Early Edition. We're back after this on News Radio 840 WHAS.

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2: Heading out this morning, 65 southbound looking good through Clarksville and Jeff and over the Kennedy Bridge. No backup yet on the 2nd Street Bridge. Traffic on Dixie, building at the Waterson, a little crowded through Hikes Point on Breckenridge Lane and on Taylor's Hill Road. And if you're coming up Westport Road, traffic starting to build now at the Snyder Freeway and ending around the Waterson Expressway ramps. Our next report in 10 minutes. I'm Bobby Yellis, News Radio 840 WHAS.
3: I'm WLKY meteorologist Matt Milosevic. Our Wednesday forecast is going to be a very summer-like day with mostly sunny skies. It's going to be on the hot side, highs in the low 90s. We're mainly clear with lows in the middle 70s tonight. Tomorrow, mix of sun and clouds. Going to stay hot, more humid. A stray afternoon shower or storm possible with highs near 90 degrees. We're going to keep it near 90 on Friday, but add in a better scatter chance of some showers and thunderstorms. That's your latest WLKY forecast. I'm Matt Milosevic.
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2: And good morning to you. 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Head up to 92 today. And of course, the news we've all been waiting for. Daylight saving time. Rory O'Neill joins us now. Rory, what is going on? Are we finally getting some movement on this, my man?
20: Well, you know, a few years ago, the U.S. Senate passed a bill that would let states decide if they want their clocks to spring forward or fall back. And then the legislative matter sort of just lingered and didn't get any progress, make any progress, this Sunshine Act. But then yesterday, the House just passed a bill to ditch the switch, lock the clock, as it were, and make daylight saving time permanent. But still, a lot of Americans are divided on the issue because, you know, it would make the sun rise pretty late in the day,
2: yes,
20: especially in times of year like January. I mean, I think where you are, it would be close to a 9 a.m. sunrise.
2: That's right.
20: During parts of January, which some say, look, that's a little, they're not fans of that either.
2: Right. You know, and I said this when we were talking NIL with our old host, Tony Cruz. I'm like, be careful what you wish for. And, you know, you look at, and see, I look at the time change, Rory, as kind of like money in the bank. It's like my tax return. Okay. You know, I look forward to that fall time change just for a couple of days when I go, oh, yeah, I don't have to get up for another hour. You know, I get to sleep in a little bit more.
20: Look, I've been covering this for so long, I can give you arguments on both sides, right? That you could say, well, look, if you have lighter, if it's lighter later, then that's good for the economy because that means when you come home from work, you know, for normal people, not us weirdos, but when you come home from work and it's 4 or 5 o'clock, then you can say, hey, or even 6 o'clock, say, hey, it's still light out. Let's go out and let's go to dinner. Let's go shopping. Let's do whatever. Whereas, you know, in January, when you come home and it's 4:45 and it's already dark out and you're like, oh, that's it. We're done for the night. Boom. Lockdown. You know, so that can really hurt the economy. But then parents are saying, look, I can't have my kid walk into school before sunrise, and which is at 9 o'clock in the morning.
2: That's exactly right. And so we'll see. So now this goes to the Senate. And then what do we know when the Senate's going to vote on this? And if they vote to approve it, does it become permanent?
20: It could. Well, and what likely is going to happen is it's going to be up to the states to decide.
2: Okay.
20: That's going to be then a little bit more
2: confusing.
20: Yeah. So we'll see. There's a lot of opposition, though, brewing in the Senate. Some members just don't like it, you know, like senators from places like Ohio who say a 9 o'clock sunrise. Gee, that's awfully late. That's going to really hurt, you know, productivity and getting up and going in the morning. I don't know. We'll see.
2: Well, and for us,
20: why can't we just leave it the way it is?
2: Well, that's kind of where I'm at, Rory, to be honest with you, because for us, we border Indiana, and we have many people who live in Indiana that work in Louisville and vice versa. And it was so confusing when Indiana would shift times, and then you'd have to, you're trying to make plans with folks over there. They're trying to make plans with us, and you got, oh, by the way, did you remember the time change? You know, and now Indiana went to the straight. They got rid of it. They went to the straight. So if everybody's uniform, because I say that because you said it's going to be up to the states, and I'm a big states' rights guy. But the fact something like this make it very confusing for a lot of people.
20: Well, look, my bosses are in Arizona, and I never know what time it is over there, you know, because they don't change their clocks either. I'm like, can't you just be two or three hours? Pick one. When they don't float the clock, it's a little confusing. But, yeah, Indianapolis would have a 9:04 a.m. sunrise in January. 9:04.
2: That's rough. That's it. My wife complains. That's rough. She complains in the winter when she comes home and she can't go. She loves walking at night and because it's lighter. And so she complains when it's so dark in the morning. But, hey, real quick before we let you go, Rory, nearly half of Americans under 30 now live with mom and dad. Is that mainly about the cost of high housing or are there other economic pressures here?
20: It's mostly about housing costs, but look, it's expensive to be out there these days, right? The car insurance, as you said, finding a home to rent and or buy. Also, couples are getting married later in life. And this new report looks more specifically, not just at people, would you say under 25? Nearly a fifth, nearly 20% of 25 to 34-year-olds live with their parents or grandparents.
0: Wow.
20: And that's a record high. A fifth. You know, there was a time when George Costanza was embarrassed about moving back home. But there's no shame in that game anymore.
0: Not at all. And they say it could have long-term effects. As you mentioned, I think, Roy, people don't realize this. Marriage, homeownership, birth rates, maybe? You think these could be pretty significant on us here?
20: Well, it is certainly shifting the calendar. So rather than having a young couple start out at 24 and, you know, they're going to buy their first small house as they both work and before the kids arrive, that's almost out the window. Instead, it's like maybe 33 and, you know, and start things later. Because, again, what we talked about just yesterday or the day before, the average home price is now $440,000.
0: Crazy. Crazy.
20: Where's that coming from?
0: Right. You know? All right, my man. Roy, let's change our clocks back. Then I'll make sure we're on the same time. All right, moving forward.
20: We'll be at the same time, same bat channel tomorrow morning. How about
0: Amen.
20: That?
0: That works for me. Take care, Roy.
20: Thanks, Jeff.
0: All right, there he goes, ladies and gentlemen. Roy O'Neill. Yeah, how do you feel about the time change? Yeah, hit us up on the talkback line. We'd love to get your opinion out over the air. Are you with Roy? Do you want to just keep things the same? Do you like the time change? Do you not like the time change? How do you feel about a 9 o'clock sunrise in the winter months? Especially those of you who had to get those kiddos to the bus stop or you dropping them off at school. I'd like to know. Hit us up on the talkback line presented by Alex R. White. I'm Scott Fitzgerald. He's Rory O'Neill. We're back after this. Sad News Radio 840 WHAS.
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3: I'm WOKY meteorologist Matt Milosevic. Our Wednesday forecast is going to be a very summer-like day with mostly sunny skies. It's going to be on the hot side, highs in the low 90s. We're mainly clear with lows in the middle 70s tonight. Tomorrow, a mix of sun and clouds. Going to stay hot and more humid. A stray afternoon shower or storm possible with highs near 90 degrees. We're going to keep it near 90 on Friday, but add in a better scatter chance of some showers and thunderstorms. That's your latest WOKY forecast. I'm Matt Milosevic.
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0: Well, thank you, Mr. Micro. Good morning to you. It is Wednesday, July 15th, 76, near 92 today. Sunny and hot temperatures, solid. And then we get some isolated showers later on tomorrow afternoon, and then the rain continues through the weekend. Hey, good morning to you. I'm Scott Fitzgerald. This is the early edition of Kentuckiana's Morning News. My man Tony Vannetti is off today. This morning, he will be back with us tomorrow. He's got some things he's taking care of today, so we're going to keep you company relatively. Well, the plan is to keep you company until about 9 o'clock, and then Leland Conway is going to jump in, hopefully, a little earlier as planned. We got some big stories coming up for you today as we move on through the morning. Jim Ryan going to join us here in just a little bit. We're going to talk to him about... I haven't talked to Jim in a long time. We're going to talk to Jim Ryan talking about Dr. Robot. They want him to the surgery of future may be performed not by a human, but by a robot. We'll find out what that's all about as well. Are you comfortable with that? Are you okay with that? And then, of course, we're going to get the latest as President Trump reversed his stance on toll collection in the Strait of Hormuz. We'll get the latest on that. We already heard from Mike Lyons on the future of what's at hand in there. And, of course, John Shannon working hard in the newsroom for us. He's following the biggest stories of the day. Louisville Metro Police investigating a shooting that injured at least 4 people in the Park Hill neighborhood. He'll talk about that. And, of course, the Highlands residents have dropped their push for a moist election. We'll get the latest details there as well. And Governor Beshear still would like more transparencies when it comes to Senator Mitch McConnell. So we got you covered. Tony Vannetti back with us tomorrow morning. Can't wait to get my brother from another mother back here in the studio. I miss him already. So we'll talk to you coming up on the flip side, top of the hour. 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
2: Heading out the door this morning, traffic moving well on the Waterson. Waterson east and westbound traffic moving well between 64 and 65. No problems on 264, the Georgia Powers Expressway. If you're heading westbound up to the 64 split there in the west end. No issues yet on 64 eastbound, heading down to the Sherman-Menton Bridge and 65 southbound. Still in good shape out of Sellersburg-Hamburg down to 265. Our next report in 10 minutes. I'm Bobby Yellis, News Radio 840 WHAS.
3: I'm WOKY meteorologist Matt Milosevic. Our Wednesday forecast is going to be a very summer-like day with mostly sunny skies. It's going to be on the hot side, highs in the low 90s. We're mainly clear with lows in the middle 70s tonight. Tomorrow, a mix of sun and clouds. Going to stay hot and more humid. A stray afternoon shower or storm possible with highs near 90 degrees. We're going to keep it near 90 on Friday, but add in a better scatter chance of some showers and thunderstorms. That's your latest WLKY forecast. I'm Matt Milosevic.
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0: It's a minute now after 6 o'clock. Clear skies, 75 degrees outside the studios here at 4th Street Live. Good morning, everyone. I'm John Shannon, News Radio 840 WHAS. Louisville Metro Police say at least four people were shot in the Park Hill neighborhood Tuesday night. Officers responded to a call in the 2200 block of St. Louis Avenue near St. Louis Park. Two women and two men, ages ranging from 51 to 22, were found with gunshot wounds. Another 48-year-old woman was also grazed by a bullet. All known victims expected to survive. The investigation is ongoing. However, LMPD is asking for your assistance. If you have information on the case, you're asked to call the LMPD Anonymous Crime Tip Hotline at 502-574-LMPD. A critical resource for West Louisville residents has reopened after a major renovation. Scott Hooper has the details.
4: The Ujima neighborhood place on Bone Avenue has served the Park Duval area for three decades.
15: Because we know that many families and many individuals, we are their hand up in times, at times when they're dark.
4: Executive Administrator Cassandra Miller says neighborhood place offers families access to services like health care enrollment assistance, rent and utility assistance, and child care resources. Helping them are staffers that include Megan Truitt.
18: People are so fearful and overwhelmed by the process. You know, they don't know where to start. They don't have a person to sit down with them and explain this is what we're doing and basically see them through the whole process. And my team is here to help.
4: There are eight neighborhood place locations across Louisville. I'm Scott Hooper.
0: 6:03 at News Radio 840 WHAS. A 62-year-old man faces 35 years in prison for charges related to a double shooting in 2024. Yesterday, Kevin Powell entered a guilty plea on several charges, including second-degree manslaughter. Powell then admitted in court that he shot and killed one and injured another at the Club Cedar Bar in November of 2024. Louisville's Commonwealth attorney says Powell could be eligible for parole consideration after serving 85% of the 15-year sentence he received on the second-degree manslaughter charge. More ICE agents will start wearing body cameras after two recent fatal shootings during traffic stops. The Department of Homeland Security released a statement Tuesday saying every Immigration and Customs Enforcement team will have at least one agent wearing a body cam during arrests from now on. The department says the new policy is a top priority because it claims, quote, the media is spreading smears about our law enforcement. ICE agents fatally shot a Colombian man in Maine on Monday after he charged ICE agents with a car. A similar shooting happened in Texas last week. In both cases, agents were not wearing body cams. Senators are urging Congress to quickly pass newly unveiled sweeping bipartisan Russian sanctions bills. Mark Mayfield has the story.
19: Lawmakers in the upper chamber are looking to pass the measure in honor of one of its main sponsors, the late Senator Lindsey Graham. The legislation has been in the works for more than a year, and Graham announced on Friday, which was just a day before sudden death, that lawmakers had reached an agreement with the White House to move forward on the bill. If passed, the measure would impose mandatory sanctions on Russian political and military leaders, as well as oligarchs, state-owned enterprises, and foreign companies that support Russia's defense industrial base. It's meant to pressure Moscow into private revenue for its war against Ukraine. I'm Mark Mayfield.
0: More of Kentuckiana's morning news rolling on right now. Your next news update coming up at the bottom of the hour. I'm John Shannon, News Radio 840 WHAS.
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23: 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And this time, no mistakes. 1, 2, 3, 4.

0: This is Jack Fox. It's time to get up, get out, and start the day with Tony Vannetti right now on 840 WHAS.
1: Well, good morning to you. Unfortunately, Tony not with us this morning. It is Scott Fitzgerald continuing on with Kentuckiana's Morning News. Tony will be back with us tomorrow. He's just taking care of some things this morning. Miss him already and can't wait till he gets back with us. But he'll be with us to round out the week tomorrow, starting Thursday, of course, the 16th. But we'll keep you company, right? We're working on Leland Conway, maybe coming in here around 9 o'clock. You'll get an extra dose of Leland Conway this morning, as I'm sure he will have a lot to talk about politically. But as my man Tony does, he runs down his top five stories for you this time and in the 7 o'clock hour. What are we waking up to? Louisville Metro Police investigating a shooting that injured at least four people. That in the Park Hill neighborhood. Officers responding around 10 o'clock. Detectives say the shooting began when two groups involved in an ongoing dispute related to a previous assault confronted each other and exchanged gunfire. Why is this a big deal? Well, this comes, of course, on the heels of Mayor Craig Greenberg highlighting the first five-year results of the Safe Louisville Initiative, reporting a 22% drop in homicides and a 28% decline in non-fatal shootings during 2025. And city leaders point to those encouraging long-term trends, which they are, by the way. But incidents like last night are a reminder that gun violence remains a serious challenge for some of our neighborhoods, and you need to keep that in mind as well. The other story we're following, Highland residents have dropped their push for a moist election, and that's good news for the Highlands. Neighbors say they wanted stronger action on late-night violence, while business owners say the agreement protects both public safety and the future of the Highlands without forcing bars to close. And a lot of people say this is really a political win for both sides. Of course, the neighbors, you know, they get the city leaders to address safety concerns, and businesses avoid potentially a costly ballot fight that argued would have threatened dozens of their establishments. And on Terry Miners, with Terry Miners yesterday, a couple of Highland business owners, Todd Moore with Garage Bar, and of course, Dan Borsch, he owns Burger Boy. He had this to say.
2: You know, we have a lot of existing rules on the books that we can hold people accountable that are partying in the streets that are not being enforced to the level they could be. That's what I'd say to the residents. The police have stepped up. They're enforcing it more, the existing rules. Yes. But we can't have a double standard. And they need to stay proactive. And when they see somebody drinking on the street, when they see somebody intoxicated, the existing rules are there for a reason. And if we don't enforce them, it is going to get out of control. And so we have to support everybody playing by the same set of rules. That's all. I think the bars want that. The neighbors want that. Some people just don't want to abide by the rules. And, you know, hey, that's your decision, but there's consequences for that. And unless you have the votes to get the rules changed, those are the rules.
1: Great conversation with Terry and those Highland business owners. You can hear that at WHAS.com. The big question going forward, however, in the Highlands, can increased enforcement and collaboration improve safety while preserving the Highlands identity, which we've all come to grow and love? They, of course, have some of the most popular entertainment venues, and we know it well. And so there's room for all of these neighborhoods to coexist here in Louisville. The problem is we just have to get that violence quelled, and this is definitely a step in the right direction. And finally, one of our other top stories today is Governor Andy Beshear. Of course, he wants more transparency from Mitch McConnell's office.
3: I've had no official response, nothing sent to our office, no letter, no email. Now, he did put out a public statement. And that's a step in the right direction.
1: Right on. The governor says his office would hope this would help answer questions. And again, he calls it a step in the right direction. And we'll see what happens. Senator Mitch McConnell's office, by the way, disclosing that a fall caused his hospitalization, saying he did not suffer a stroke. So what's next? The question is, when will Senator Mitch McConnell be medically cleared to return to the Senate? And whether his office will provide any additional updates before then. And maybe this is a lesson learned for all involved, because I do hear some folks who are saying that, listen, these folks are tasked with making decisions for our area, our districts, our Commonwealth, wherever it is. And we kind of have a right to know what's going on. So I totally understand that. I totally get that. And by the way, a protest interrupted Louisville Mayor Craig Greenberg's weekly news conference after regarding a proposed West Louisville data center. We'll get more on that. We're not the only ones facing those issues as well. Data center protests erupting around the country. We'll get a deeper dive into why that's happening as well. All right. You're caught up with your top stories of the day. I am Scott Fitzgerald. Tony Vannetti off today. He will be back with us tomorrow. And again, we're working on getting Leland Conway in here starting at 9 a.m. for you. And we'll take you right up until then. Stick with us. This is News Radio 840 WHAS.
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5: I'm WLKY meteorologist Matt Milosevic. Our Wednesday forecast is going to be a very summer-like day with mostly sunny skies. It's going to be on the hot side, highs in the low 90s. We're mainly clear with lows in the middle 70s tonight. Tomorrow, a mix of sun and clouds. Going to stay hot, more humid. A stray afternoon shower or storm possible with highs near 90 degrees. We're going to keep it near 90 on Friday, but add in a better scatter chance of some showers and thunderstorms. That's your latest WLKY forecast. I'm Matt Milosevic.
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0: And good morning to you. Coming up on 616 on this Wednesday, July 15th, 76, heading up near 92. Sunny skies today. Tomorrow afternoon, though, showers start to move in ahead of the weekend. I am Scott Fitzgerald. This is Kentuckiana's Morning News. Mr. Tony Vannetti out just one day, taking care of some stuff today, and can't wait to have him back tomorrow. And we have possibly Leland Conway coming up for you at 9 o'clock. He'll take you right up until noon. Clay and Buck, and then the great Terry Miners. We'll take you home. Great interview again with Terry Miners and local Highland business owners yesterday. Around 5 o'clock, we'll hear more from that interview as we roll through the morning as the moist vote has been rescinded. Hopefully, life can get back to normal for business owners in the Highlands and the residents, to be honest with you. And we'll see what happens. Coming up here, just after bottom of the hour, Jim Ryan's going to join us. Would you want a robot to operate on you? Let's say you're going to go in and maybe have some knee surgery. I've got some tendonitis I'm dealing with. And if Doc came to you and said, hey, Scott, I'm not going to do your surgery. This robot is. It's 100% accurate. How would that make you feel? You know, we've heard about mistakes in surgery before. All rare, mind you. That's not a knock on doctors. But that could be coming to an OR near you. We'll talk to Jim Ryan about that and much more. And, of course, we're running down the big stories of the day. We had that overnight shooting. We've got much more going on as well. We ran those down before top of the hour. But we also had one of the big stories that is really gripping the nation, kind of hit home, I guess, really yesterday here in Louisville.
1: Greenberg, Greenberg, you can't hide. We need you to pick a side.
2: Why don't you...
0: Yeah, protest interrupted Louisville Mayor Craig Greenberg's weekly news conference yesterday as opponents of a proposed West Louisville data center called on the mayor to take a stand against the project. Protesters, as you heard there, carrying a banner reading Stop Steve Poe's Data Center, raised concerns about the facility's potential impacts. The planned 1.6 million square foot hyperscale data center would be built on 150 acres. That's over there along Campground Road near Rubbertown. It's expected to require about 400 megawatts of power. And after our own Paul Miles caught up with one of the protesters.
3: And we just want Craig Greenberg to publicly take a side and see where he stands.
4: He had said that you guys have the opportunity to do that in public hearings. You feel like that's not a good venue for you?
3: Well, he hasn't taken a meeting with us, and we feel like he hasn't really taken a side publicly and talked to us.
0: Our own Paul Miles out there hitting the pavement yesterday. Certainly a big story for a lot of folks. Now, Mayor Craig Greenberg did acknowledge the concerns of the protesters.
5: We always are appreciative of action and energy and activism. And I know that those individuals are advocating for what is another very important issue that our community is dealing with respect to data centers.
0: Yeah, the controversy now reflects a broader national conversation about the rapid growth of these data-driven centers and the trade-off between economic opportunity and community concerns. ABC's Mike Dubusky takes a look.
6: New York has become the first state in the country to impose a moratorium on data center construction. Governor Kathy Hochul says bigger facilities known as hyperscalers put a strain on local energy grids. And that's why she says the moratorium will only be lifted when lawmakers pass a policy that forces AI companies to foot some of the growing energy costs of data center construction. Spotify is rolling out a new AI chatbot integrated directly into the home screen. The streaming company says it's designed to help you learn more about the music you love and go deeper on podcasts and audiobooks. And Boston Dynamics is testing a new attachment for its robotic dog called Spot. It's a conveyor belt that sits on top of the robot, which is designed to help Spot move packages from a delivery van to the front step of a house. The tech is just in the demo phase right now and still needs a delivery worker to load the packages onto the robot. With Tech Trends, I'm Mike Dubusky.
0: Well, thank you,
6: ABC
0: Mike.
6: News.
0: He gave us a little bonus tech news there. Mike's one of my favorite tech guys, but you heard it. The data center debate continues on around the country. It's hit home here. It's got the mayor involved. Again, I want to hear what you think. Hit us up on the talkback line. Would you mind a data center? Because my first question, when they brought these data centers to fold, my wife and I were sitting on the couch, and I said, what is the beef with data centers? I mean, I love data. We live in this business. We live for data. Most businesses now in this age of AI need the data. So how would you feel if a data center was built near your neighborhood? Or do you know someone who lives around one And what have they said? Hit us up on that Alex R. White talkback line. Just press that red button and we'll get you going for sure. So just one of the many top stories we're tackling for you here at News Radio 840 WHS. Going to take a quick break. I promise we're going to get to some sports. There was some sports. Typically All-Star Week, kind of a dead period for sports, but there was sports yesterday. We'll try to get that in as well. And then Jim Ryan going to be along with us. Speaking of tech, would you let a robot operate on you? We're back after this at News Radio 840 WHS.
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6: I'm WOKY meteorologist Matt Milosevic. Our Wednesday forecast is going to be a very summer-like day with mostly sunny skies. It's going to be on the hot side, highs in the low 90s. We're mainly clear with lows in the middle 70s tonight. Tomorrow, a mix of sun and clouds. Going to stay hot and more humid. A stray afternoon shower or storm possible with highs near 90 degrees. We're going to keep it near 90 on Friday, but add in a better scatter chance of some showers and thunderstorms. That's your latest WOKY forecast. I'm Matt Milosevic.
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20: The World Cup is underway and it's been incredible. 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
23: Daniel, I can hardly believe the drama that the group stage brought us, but now it's time to talk about the teams that are left as the tournament reaches its crescendo and decides the next World Cup champion.

0: comes midway through the first half in the World Cup semifinal here in Dallas. And Oyarzabal scores! Spain go out in front!
1: Right on, Spain heading to the World Cup final for the first time in almost two decades. The Red Fury shutting out France 2-0 from Arlington. And now attention turns to the great Lionel Messi as Argentina will wrap up the semifinals in Atlanta today. The defending champs will try to take down Harry Kane and England. And Kentucky's La Familia is confident it's ready for a deep run in this year's The Basketball Tournament. The Wildcat alumni held media day yesterday ahead of the rivalry showdown with Louisville in Lexington. And they'll be without Reed Travis, but former 2009 Kentucky Mr. Basketball out of North Hopkins and Wildcat now coach John Hood admits he never thought he'd be making his coaching debut in a venue like this.
2: It's been great. I mean, this is Saturday will be my head coaching debut and probably a close to sold out, if not completely sold out Memorial Coliseum that looks completely different than when I was here last time. So against a Louisville alumni team. So I did not think that this would be my head coaching debut, but here we are.
1: Yeah, tip-off is now set for noon Saturday at historic Memorial Coliseum. We'll have, of course, talk about it, break it down with Joe Elliott coming up Saturday morning on Kentuckiana's Saturday Morning News. That's a look at sports here at News Radio 840 WHS. Let's turn our attention now to the business world. How about this report from ABC News?
3: From ABC News, Wall Street Now. A better-than-expected inflation report sent stocks higher, despite the fact that oil prices are rising on worries about the war in Iran. The Dow was nearly even, adding 10 points. The Nasdaq rose 233, and the S&P grew 28 points. Big tech also helped steady the market, thanks to gains in Micron Technology and NVIDIA. The price for a barrel of Brent crude settled at $84, up 1.7% from Monday. Earnings season is also getting underway, with companies reporting how much they made from April to June. Bank of America, Citigroup, JP Morgan Chase, Goldman Sachs, and Wells Fargo all reported fatter profits than expected. Federal Reserve Chair Kevin Warsh pledged to make high inflation a thing of the past in his first congressional testimony. New York is blocking new large data centers for up to a year in order to protect the environment and energy grid. Michelle Franz in ABC News.
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5: As you roll out the door this morning, traffic starting to build. If you're coming up on 71, we have a crash reported now, 71 northbound up around the Waterson Expressway, but it's over on the shoulder, really actually in the median there, so watch for that. Maybe to cause some delays and wreckers get on the scene. Otherwise, traffic on 65 southbound looking good through Clarksville and Jeff. No backups on the Kennedy or the 2nd Street Bridge at this point. If you're coming in on 64 eastbound, a smooth ride on 64 down to the Sherman-Menton Bridge. Our next report in 10 minutes, I'm Bobby Yellis, News Radio 840 WHAS.
6: I'm WLKY meteorologist Matt Milosevic. Lots of sunshine in our Wednesday skies. It's going to be a hot one with highs in the low 90s. Lows fall back in the middle 70s tonight. We're partly sunny tomorrow, hot, more humid with highs near 90 degrees. That combination of the heat and humidity could pop up a stray afternoon shower storm. Better chances for some scattered showers and storms Friday with highs again near 90. That's your latest WLKY forecast. I'm Matt Milosevic.
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8: 74 degrees at 6:34 on this 15th day of July. Good morning, everyone. I'm John Shannon, News Radio 840 WHAS. Protesters interrupted Mayor Craig Greenberg's weekly news conference yesterday at the Duval Education Center, where the mayor was speaking about the Neighborhood Place program. The group of a half dozen people were protesting a proposed hyperscale data center in Louisville's Rubbertown neighborhood in the West End. An agreement has been reached between city leaders and neighborhood groups to address safety concerns along Bardstown Road in the Highlands. The Honorable Order of Kentucky Colonels is contributing to a food initiative in Greene County. The group donated $3,000 to the Blessings in a Backpack program yesterday. And R. Kelly trying to commute his 30-year prison sentence with help from President Donald Trump. The disgraced R&B singer made the formal request for clemency, stopping short of seeking a full pardon. More news coming up in 30 minutes. I'm John Shannon, News Radio 840 WHAS.
5: Welcome to Kentuckiana's Morning News. I'm Scott Fitzgerald. Tony Vannetti will be back with us tomorrow. My man taking care of some stuff this morning, but miss him dearly and can't wait to welcome him back. He'll join us as well. Leland Conway, going to try to get in here about an hour early, take you up to Clay and Buck's starting at noon with Terry Miners at 3 o'clock. I'm Scott Fitzgerald. This is Kentuckiana's Morning News, and we'll run down some of the top stories of the day, as you heard John Shannon report on there. But joining us right now, of course, is Jim Ryan from ABC News. And Jim, Doctor, the Thompson twins kind of hit this one, the future surgery. So what is this all right, about? Doctor performed by a surgery?
9: Yeah, a robot surgeon. In other words. So yeah, we've had robots in operating theaters for quite a long time, 20 years or so. But they are designed to do specific tasks. They're operated by a doctor essentially reaching in and doing the handling him or herself, and they do specific things. They're huge. They kind of have to take up a whole section of an operating room. Well, in the future, and what they've tested right now, are humanoid robots, which are about 5 feet tall. They weigh 60 pounds or so, and they, at one point, will be able to do surgeries autonomously. There have been two important tests of this whole technology, Scott, done at UC San Diego. and they were successful. Gallbladder operations that were done by these robots. A couple of important advisories here, though. The robots were being remotely operated by physicians who were able to see through the eyes of the robot, were able to manipulate the hands of the robot. And the patients here were pigs. So, I mean, it's okay. An early step for working eventually toward clearing this for use on human beings by robots that are being operated essentially autonomously.
5: It's just wild to fathom. And, this is gaining steam, obviously, from somebody. Somebody has the idea. How do insurance companies feel about this? And how does, say, the AMA feel about this potential option, I guess?
9: Well, I suspect that they might both be on board because it's going to widen access. More people will have medical access. You can imagine a remote area in Kentucky or Tennessee or Texas or somewhere else that doesn't have really clear access to medical professionals. It takes hours to drive to a hospital, for example, to get surgery mm-hmm. done. This could be deployed in those kinds of areas, not just here in this country, but in remote parts of the world that have inadequate resources for medical care. So, yeah, so you're widening the access to people who might otherwise have no medical care at all. Insurance companies know how they're going to feel about it. I think physicians are on board with it because the most immediate use for these humanoid robots might be as surgical assistants. So, and there's, as a shortage of nurses, shortage of physicians, but if a physician can perform a surgery with a humanoid robot, fetching tools, cleaning mm-hmm. up the operating theater after the surgery is over, that goes a long way toward providing new access.
5: And we're talking with ABC News' Jim Ryan, and we're talking about robot surgeons. As Jim mentioned, they are the actual surgeons, now not on humans, mind you, so far, but doctors were right there controlling them, and they did operate on pigs. And so, Jim, when we look at this, what are the next steps before something like this could ever be used on human patients?
9: Well, they've got to work toward, and the surgeries that have been performed on these pigs, it was gallbladder removal surgeries. It's an important step toward eventually FDA certification, approval of this kind of technology. So it's a long process, but this is an early step toward eventually getting there. So, we'll see where it goes next, but more testing will be done. More of these humanoid robots, which they call Surgi, by the way, S-U-R-G-I-E, Surgi. They are being built and tested. And so, I suspect the next 10, 15 years or so, you may see these things performing surgeries autonomously in operating rooms around the country.
5: And final question for you, Jim, has there been any discussion around who really is ultimately responsible if something goes wrong? Would it be the surgeon, the hospital, or the technology company?
9: I imagine it would be kind of a combination of all of them. Engineers are working right now with medical professionals. They're working hand in hand to try to make this thing work. Again, using the basis of previous robot technologies in operating rooms, this is a slimmed down and much more autonomous way to do things.
5: Would you do it, Jim? Would you go under the knife under a robot?
9: Wow. I don't know. They do laparoscopic surgery this way, and uh-huh. maybe at some point in the future, if the technology works, it's like riding around in a driverless taxi cab. You've got to trust the technology.
5: Yeah, it's a little weird at first. You got to get used to it. But, I guess if you're under, you wouldn't notice anyway. Hey, Jim, I know you're busy this morning, buddy. Great story. Thank you so much for taking time to join us. We'll watch this one. That's for sure.
9: All right. See you, Scott.
5: All right, buddy. There he goes, ladies and gentlemen. Jim Ryan. And my question to you, hit us up in the talkback line and the Alex R. White talkback line. Would you go under the knife under a robot? It kind of sounds like it's a trade-off. As you heard Jim mention, it's got the full support of medical professionals. And, would your surgery be more exact with a robot, or would you rather have the actual physical hands of a doctor performing their surgery on you? So, interesting debate and worth watching. Hey, good morning to you. This is Kentuckiana's Morning News. I'm Scott Fitzgerald. Tony Vannetti is back tomorrow, just taking care of some stuff today. He'll be back to join us. Can't wait till he gets back in the big chair. When we come back, we'll take a look. We'll try to squeeze some more sports in, look at the big news stories of the day. My man Leland Conway, who we're trying to get in here at 9 a.m., he's got a gut check coming up as well. 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
1: I'm WOKY meteorologist Matt Milosevic. Our Wednesday forecast is going to be a very summer-like day with mostly sunny skies. It's going to be on the hot side, highs in the low 90s. We're mainly clear with lows in the middle 70s tonight. Tomorrow, a mix of sun and clouds. Going to stay hot, more humid. A stray afternoon shower or storm possible with highs near 90 degrees. We're going to keep it near 90 on Friday, but add in a better scatter chance of some showers and thunderstorms. That's your latest WOKY forecast. I'm Matt Milosevic.
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31: 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Traffic and weather on the 10s.
34: Good morning, everyone. Heading out this point, police are dealing with an accident that happened earlier on 71 northbound near the Waterson. Looks like the vehicle's in the median. Police are on the scene, not seeing any major delays. Just use some caution in that area. Otherwise, traffic on 65 northbound building at your Waterson Expressway ramps. Dixie, not a bad trip up through Shively and up to the ramps at the Expressway, and still in good shape on 64 and 71 into the junction ramps. Our next report in 10 minutes. I'm Bobby Yellis, News Radio 840 WHAS.
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1: I'm WOKY meteorologist Matt Milosevic. Our Wednesday forecast is going to be a very summer-like day with mostly sunny skies. It's going to be on the hot side, highs in the low 90s. We're mainly clear with lows in the middle 70s tonight. Tomorrow, a mix of sun and clouds. Going to stay hot, more humid. A stray afternoon shower or storm possible. highs near 90 degrees. We're going to keep it near 90 on Friday, but add in a better scatter chance of some showers and thunderstorms. That's your latest WLKY forecast. I'm Matt Milosevic.
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3: The American League wins the All-Star game for the 11th time in the last 13 games. They shut out the National League 4-0. It's the first All-Star game shutout in 13 years. The LeBron James watch continues. Reports out that the Sixers' big three, Tyrese Maxey, Joel Embiid, and Jaylen Brown, have all reached out to James, trying to recruit him to Philly. And Spain will play in the World Cup final after a 2-0 semifinal win over France. I'm Matt McCoy.
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0: Yeah, it did. Good morning to you. It is the 15th of July, 655, 76 out there now, headed up to 92 today. I'm Scott Fitzgerald. This is Kentuckiana's Morning News. My man Tony Bonetti going to be back with us tomorrow morning. My brother from another mother taking care of some things this morning, and we'll have him back in the big chair for you all set and ready to go. And coming up just after the top of the hour, the president reversing his stance. What's that all about? Karen Travers will join us from the White House. Let's talk a little sports. And since we got my man Too Short playing, let's talk NBA. Former Louisville guard Mykal Brown Jr. continues to impress at the Summer League. The sixth overall pick in this year's draft scored 16 points last night to help the Nets roll past the Sacramento Kings 115-83. Brown shooting 6 of 11 from the field, knocking down 2 3-pointers and adding 5 assists, 2 steals, and a block in just 19 minutes. Former guard center Malik Williams also saw action for Chicago, while Louisville products Isaac McNeely and Ryan Conwell remain active as the Summer League wraps up this week. Staying with the NBA, the Wizards have seen enough from their top draft pick. The team announcing yesterday A.J. DeBanza won't play another game in the Summer League. The former BYU star scored 27 points in his debut. He followed that up with 23 points in the second game. How about some college football? Kentucky's new era under head coach Will Stein already showing differences between him and Mark Stoops. Stein has selected quarterback Kenny Minchie to represent the Wildcats at SEC Media Days on Monday. Yes, you heard right. Media Days are coming up next week. Something Stoops never did with an incoming transfer quarterback. Minchie, who transferred from Notre Dame after flipping from Nebraska to Kentucky, was a key addition because Stein, well, an offensive coordinator, Joe Sloan's reputation for developing quarterbacks. Stein says Minchie's work ethic and leadership stood out this spring. The move sends a signal, really, that Kentucky wants its offense and its quarterback to be front and center moving forward. We'll have Kentucky's season opener and the opener of the Will Stein era right here for you on News Radio 840 WHS. That is September 5th when they take on the Penguins of Youngstown State. And the new era of college football revenue sharing could soon face another legal test. Ole Miss Athletic Director Keith Carter says the school is considering lawsuits against former Rebels, Prince Yomilalian and Devin Harper after both transferred from LSU. Ole Miss says the players owe nearly $1 million in buyout payments tied to revenue-sharing agreements they signed before leaving Baton Rouge. Carter says LSU could choose to pay those buyouts on the players' behalf, but the contracts are with the players themselves. If the lawsuits are filed, Ole Miss would join a growing list of schools trying to enforce player contracts in the transfer portal era. Let's keep it with football. Lamar Jackson and the Baltimore Ravens have been named ESPN's 2026 Sports Humanitarian Team of the Year. The annual award was presented last night in New York City. ESPN says the Ravens were honored because of their long-term investment and aligning ownership, players, and staff with nonprofits. The Ravens say Baltimore gives us everything, and their award is a reflection of what we want to give back. Of course, honored as the Sports Humanitarian Team of the Year. And finally, Major League Baseball is taking a hard line when it comes to the 2028 Olympics. The league has proposed suspensions and loss of pay for players who are selected for the LA Olympic Games, but skip without an approved reason. MLB says if it pauses the season for Olympic play, its biggest stars need to be there to showcase the sport. The players' union calls the proposal extreme, saying athletes need guarantees on issues like travel, accommodations, and compensation. Negotiations are ongoing, but for the first time, Major League Baseball is pushing to make Olympic participation a requirement. And let's be honest, I think that's kind of what fans really want to see when it comes to the Olympics. And we like to see our basketball players out there. We saw what hockey brought us as well. Let's get those baseball players out there and get, especially on the heels of the All-Star game and, you know, baseball in general. All right. Hey, that's a look at sports. I'm Scott Fitzgerald. Let's take a break. John Shannon has your top stories coming up at the top of the hour. And then, of course, a reversal by President Trump. We'll talk about that with Karen Travers. 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
3: Good morning, everyone. If you're heading out this point, dealing with one accident up on 71 northbound near the Waterson Expressway. Looks like it's mostly in the median. Police are on the scene, so you may see some lane closures there as they try to clear out that accident. Traffic on 65 northbound looking good at the Snyder, the Outer Loop, all the way up past the Waterson ramps, and Dixie Cane Run starting to pick up at the Expressway as well. Our next report in 10 minutes. 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
4: I'm WLKY meteorologist Matt Milosevic. Our Wednesday forecast is going to be a very summer-like day with mostly sunny skies. It's going to be on the hot side, highs in the low 90s. We're mainly clear with lows in the middle 70s tonight. Tomorrow, a mix of sun and clouds. Going to stay hot and more humid. A stray afternoon shower or storm possible with highs near 90 degrees. We're going to keep it near 90 on Friday, but add in a better scatter chance of some showers and thunderstorms. That's your latest WLKY forecast. I'm Matt Milosevic.
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0: It's a couple minutes now after 7 o'clock. Fair skies. 74 degrees in downtown Louisville. Good morning, everyone. I'm John Shannon, News Radio 840 WHAS. Protesters interrupting Mayor Craig Greenberg's weekly news conference yesterday. Scott Hooper reports.
5: Greenberg, you can't hide!
6: It happened at the Duval Education Center where the mayor was speaking about the Neighborhood Place program. A group of a half a dozen people were protesting a proposed hyperscale data center in Louisville's Rubbertown neighborhood in the West End.
7: And we feel like as though the data center is going to directly affect people who don't have access to health care and who are going to be affected by the changes in Medicaid.
6: After his security detail escorted the protesters out of the room, the mayor said,
8: "We always are appreciative of action and energy and activism, and I know that those individuals are advocating for what is another very important issue that our community is dealing with respect to data centers."
6: He encouraged the protesters to attend upcoming public hearings on data centers. I'm Scott Hooper.
0: A new Kentucky law that allows 18 to 20-year-olds to apply for a provisional concealed carry license is now in effect. That law went into effect yesterday. In order to get a license, applicants must be a U.S. citizen and Kentucky resident. They also must successfully pass a background check and have up to 8 hours of firearms training. Governor Andy Beshear vetoed the bill, arguing the concealed carry age should be 21 until state lawmakers overrode the veto 28-9. The license will expire when the holder turns 21 years old. 7:03 at News Radio 840 WHAS. The state's pre-K pilot program being extended to two more districts. Governor Beshear yesterday announcing the addition of programs to Franklin County Schools and Glasgow Independent Schools. The governor says the full-day pilots are the first step in the process of implementing a statewide pre-K system. Robinson County Schools and Rockcastle County Schools also involved in the initiative as well. Dozens of former Meta employees say the company used discriminatory AI practices to determine layoffs and are pursuing litigation. The 26 California plaintiffs say an AI system did not properly take into account factors like pregnancies or disabilities. The litigants plan to pursue their claims individually through arbitration. Alvin and the Chipmunks are returning to the big screen. Mark Mayfield has more.
9: A report in the Wall Street Journal says the untitled reboot will not hit theaters until late 2028, but that fans are going to be seeing a lot of their favorite chipmunks on social media starting later this year. Big Shot Pictures, who will be producing the new film, says it wants to cultivate a fan base on social platforms ahead of the movie, targeting a younger audience that gets most of its entertainment online. The last four Chipmunks movies made over $1 billion worldwide. I'm Mark Mayfield.
0: The 7 o'clock hour of Kentuckiana's Morning News starts right now. 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
5: John, thank you very much, buddy. Appreciate you. Good morning. It is the 15th day of July, 7:05 now at News Radio 840 WHAS. Head up to 92 today, 76 as you head out the door. And I'm Scott Fitzgerald. Tony Vannetti is taking care of some business today. My man will be back with us tomorrow, and we'll welcome him with open arms. He'll be back in the big chair, but taking care of business. So I'll keep you company. We're working on getting Leland Conway in here starting at 9 o'clock. And, of course, we're covering some of the big stories John told you about. But one of the bigger stories, President Trump is once again shifting his course on his approach to the Strait of Hormuz. Just a day after threatening a 20% toll on cargo moving through one of the world's most important shipping routes, the president reversing himself, saying the strait should remain toll-free. Well, to join us to help break this down, that's ABC News White House correspondent Karen Travers is at the White House with the latest. And Karen, good morning to you. And this was a pretty quick reversal from President Trump. What do we know about why he backed away from the 20% toll?
10: Yeah, it was a 24-hour thing put in place, an idea, a threat by the president before a major about-face from him. It was just earlier this week where the president said that there was going to be a 20% fee on cargo passing through the strait. He said, we're going to guard it. We're going to get paid for guarding it, a lot of money. Oil prices spiked at that news from the president, that announcement on Monday. Gulf allies got him on the phone after that, and he said he heard from kings, emirs, strong partners in the region. And the way he framed this yesterday in comments after he announced he was rolling this back certainly made it seem like they were calling to complain and to get him to change his mind on this. And so now he says it will be done in a different way, that these countries are going to invest in the United States with billions of dollars, also do new trade deals. It certainly sounds like this is a promise made by these countries so that he would back off this threat of trying to charge them as they were putting commercial ships through the Strait of Hormuz. But, you know, what this all means is this is a big threat from the president that 24 hours later was walked back. It was really a flawed idea from the start because it was never clear how he would even collect the tolls or, frankly, whether these countries would agree to pay at that point.
5: You know, we're talking with Karen Travers from ABC News from the White House. Trump reversing his stance on that 20% toll to get out of the Strait of Hormuz, into the Strait of Hormuz. And Karen, President Trump said no one should be able to charge a fee for the Strait. How does that statement fit in with his earlier threat? And what does it really say about the administration's approach right now?
10: I mean, it's been a complete mixed message. You know, we've heard from the Secretary of State, Marco Rubio, who weeks ago said it would be illegal to charge tolls. He has been the biggest advocate trying to rally support against Iran trying to do exactly this. Marco Rubio said a few weeks ago, no country is allowed to charge tolls or fees on an international waterway. The president himself has said this is an international waterway that was free before the war started and should remain free. Yet on Monday, he announced that the United States would try to charge a toll on this. And then yesterday, he went back and said he thought the strait should be toll free, saying, quote, I don't think anybody should be able to charge a fee, as if what he had said on Monday had not happened.
5: Karen Travers joining us for just a few minutes from the White House. Busy, busy day at the White House for sure, as the president has reversed his stance on the tolls. And Karen, we heard about the other countries who have voiced their opposition. Did he get some strong resistance from maybe, say, the shipping industry?
10: He didn't specify that. I don't think we had reported on that, but it was certainly those Gulf countries, he said, that had gotten him on the phone. Saudi Arabia, the UAE, Bahrain, Qatar, and Kuwait, who he had spoken to.
5: All right. And Karen, before we let you go, we've got the Strait of Hormuz, a lot going on with the president right now. Do we have any other actions, maybe any announcements the president's hitting on outside of the Strait of Hormuz that you're getting wind of?
10: Well, we learned this morning about an hour ago that Central Command had launched another wave of strikes against Iran. The military says that this is designed to further degrade military capabilities of the Iranian forces that they have used to attack commercial ships in that strait.
5: Last question for you, Karen, because it hits here locally. Has there been any other reaction from the White House or there inside the Beltway regarding the Mitch McConnell storyline? The governor says he wants more transparency from the McConnell camp. Are you hearing anything more in your neck of the woods?
10: We haven't heard more from the president on this in a few days, but it could certainly be something he gets asked about today. He's traveling, and okay. That tends to be when he gets asked questions.
5: Right on. All right, Karen, appreciate your work as always. I know you're a busy person. Thanks for taking time for us.
10: Have a great day.
5: All right, there she goes, ladies and gentlemen. Karen Travers at the White House. Again, the president reversing his comments and his Trump toll reversal is what they're calling that. Under pressure from other countries, he was originally in charge of 20% toll. And as Karen said, that sent mixed messages from different parts of the administration. So we'll see how this impacts not only goods as we are going to eliminate this toll, I guess is what it is. But what's that going to do for gas prices as well? So we got you covered. We're covering the top stories of the day. I'm Scott Fitzgerald. Tony Bennetti is back tomorrow. He is taking care of some business for us, and he'll be back on the air with us in the morning, bright and early, 7 o'clock. Leland Conway going to try to come in around 9 o'clock this morning, and we'll keep you updated on the latest going on, some of the bigger stories of the day. We'll run those down as well. Good morning to you. 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

0: It takes me back to my band geek days. I was a percussionist in band. Played the quads, and we sat around the summer camp one year. We decided to make up our own cadence, and this was an inspiration for us, and it became our theme. It's good stuff. Good morning to you. I'm Scott Fitzgerald. It is the 15th day of July. 76 out there now, near 92. Sunny skies today. Isolated showers move in later tomorrow afternoon, and then we're looking at possibly a rainy weekend. So if you want to get that pool day in, today's probably your best bet. Maybe you play a little hooky from work and run off to the pool or leave a little early. Get out the back door and go enjoy that pool, right? It is Kentuckiana's Morning News. My man Tony Vannetti will be back with us tomorrow morning. He is taking care of some business this morning, and he'll be back with us as well. Looking forward to having him back and trying to get the great Leland Conway in here at 9 o'clock. You heard his gut check. The last half hour, Leland enjoying his time with us back at News Radio 840 WHS. Typically on from 10 until noon. And then, of course, we have Clay and Buck coming up noon to 3. And the great Terry Miners takes you home as well. Terry had two amazing guests on yesterday. Two Highland business owners. Of course, one of the bigger stories we're following, that is Highland residents have dropped their push for that moist election after reaching a compromise with city leaders and the hospitality industry. The proposed vote, of course, would have required some Bardstown Road bars to earn at least 70% of the revenue from food sales to serve alcohol. Instead, Louisville will make its summer task force a permanent police unit dedicated to the Highlands Entertainment District while expanding safety initiatives and working more closely with Metro ABC on problem establishments. Neighbors say they wanted stronger action on late night violence. Business owners say, well, the agreement protects both public safety and the future of the Highlands without forcing bars to close. Todd Moore is the owner of Garage Bar. He talked with Terry Miners yesterday.
1: There's a lot of good actors in this business. A lot of people follow rules. There are some people that don't, but hopefully they got pretty scared now, because a moist vote, which was enacted in 2000 to allow dry counties to go wet, it was enacted to take a dry county to wet,
2: correct,
1: not to go in reverse. Yeah. So the law is not really written the way it was going to be used.
0: Right on. A great interview, by the way. I heard it while I was on my way home yesterday. Give it a shot. It's up on our website, WHAS.com. And really, it's a political win for both sides. As we mentioned, everybody kind of got what they wanted, but it is not a mission accomplished moment. Metro Councilman Ben Reno Weber emphasizing this is a starting point, saying the city will now have to prove the plan works through measurable improvements. So can increased enforcement and collaboration improve safety while preserving the Highlands' identity as, of course, one of Louisville's most popular entertainment districts? Everybody knows the Highlands. And yes, it's wonderful. And sometimes I think we unfairly put the Highlands up against Nulu. And I don't think that's really fair. It's not fair to the Nulu. It's not fair to the Highlands. They're two wonderful neighborhoods that we have here. There's room for all of our neighborhoods to coexist. The bottom line is, let's get the Highlands back to what it used to be. Like I said, I've been here nearly 30 years, and my wife and I would often, when we say, hey, where do you want to go to dinner tonight on the weekend? We go, let's go down to the Highlands and just drive down Bardstown Road. And it was a slow crawl, yeah, but that was kind of cool because everybody was out walking the Highlands. And so there's room for everybody here at the table. One of my favorite sayings is emotion creates motion. That's what I love the most. And I think we've got people talking now. We've got things happening. Let's see if we can keep the momentum going. Let's make this thing happen and get the Highlands back to what they should be, because everybody knows that the more neighborhoods we have, the more attractive Louisville is to folks from out of town. And well, to be honest with you, it's good for all of us, especially, oh, I don't know, that first Saturday in May when the world comes to Louisville, right? So good news, movement on that front at least. Again, great interview with Terry Miners and business owners in the Highlands. You can check it out at WHAS.com. Listen, we're going to take a break. When we come back, squeeze some sports in. In case you hadn't noticed, the World Cup's going on, right? Huge, huge upset yesterday. What's on tap for today? And then, of course, we have the final on Sunday. We got Lou City in action coming up at noon on Saturday. By the way, a nationally televised game between two old rivals. We'll talk about that. And we'll start to get into some more sports and take you right on up through 9 o'clock. I'm Scott Fitzgerald. It is Wednesday, July 15th. Again, looking at 92 at News Radio 840 WHAS.

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4: I'm WOKY meteorologist Matt Milosevic. Our Wednesday forecast is going to be a very summer-like day with mostly sunny skies. It's going to be on the hot side, highs in the low 90s. We're mainly clear with lows in the middle 70s tonight. Tomorrow, a mix of sun and clouds. Going to stay hot and more humid. A stray afternoon shower or storm possible with highs near 90 degrees. We're going to keep it near 90 on Friday, but add in a better scatter chance of some showers and thunderstorms. That's your latest WOKY forecast. I'm Matt Milosevic.
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15: 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Coming up on 726, now 76 out there, 92 your high. I'm Scott Fitzgerald. This is Kentucky and its morning news. Tony Vannetti back with us tomorrow morning, and we'll get you caught up on everything. Coming up after the bottom of the hour news with John Shannon, what exactly is going on in the Strait of Hormuz? We'll get a nice picture painted for us on what we can expect, how we got there, and where do we go next. We'll talk about that and more. And well, keeping the Supreme Court justices safe, that's become a hot topic. We'll talk about that at 8:05. Meanwhile, Big sports story last night, the All-Star Game, the 96th edition of the Midsummer Classic last night.
16: 28th pitch. Up the middle, and the American League cashes in. Alvarez in to score. Langeliers right behind him. Two-run single, Cody Bellinger.
15: Yeah, the American League dominated the National League in the All-Star Game. Yankees outfielder Cody Bellinger driving in a pair of runs to receive MVP honors in a 4-0 victory.

0: Argentina as the semifinals will wrap up today in the ATL. They will take on, of course, the Harry Kane and they call them the English Lions. We'll put it that way. I think a lot of people are looking forward to a Spain-Messi final. That would certainly suit soccer well. I've not run into a lot. I'm sure there are English fans. I know Scouse Bromelow. He's a big Liverpool fan that hangs out at Molly Malone's. I know he's rooting for his English, but I think most people want to see, of course, Lionel Messi at least get a shot at a world title as his swan song. Meanwhile, speaking of the World Cup, a tiny family-run cowboy boot shop in Dallas is now famous thanks to soccer star Erling Haaland. He was seen carrying a taxidermy raccoon hugging a whiskey bottle. He bought it during the World Cup on a visit to Wild Bill's Western store.
1: For all of us, this has been so awesome. I can't even begin to tell you.
0: Yeah, the store's Julie Newport says a photo of Haaland with the raccoon has gone viral. It's now sold out, but the t-shirt he wears reads, "Y'all can kiss my Dallas," is still for sale. I think America just fell in love with Erik Haaland. They fell in love, of course, with Norway. I remember when Tony Bennett came into me. And first thing he talked about was the World Cup. This is before he even got big. He goes, "I just love Norway in that row." And I think everybody was hoping they would make it through. So anyway, good news for the World Cup. Again, the World Cup's been good for everybody all around. I'm looking forward to a great final as well. All right. Hey, when we come back, let's make sense of what's happening in the Strait of Hormuz. We'll get a common sense approach to it from somebody who's been there. I've been there. He's been there. And we'll talk about that and more. But first, let's get a check on our business. And that is with ABC.
2: From ABC News, Wall Street Now. Futures suggest a higher opening after a day of gains for the major stock averages. The Standard & Poor's rose 0.4% Tuesday, while the NASDAQ picked up nearly 1%. The Dow, though, closed near its opening mark. A blue day for Big Blue. Shares in IBM plummeted 25% Tuesday after the company released preliminary second quarter results that fell short of analyst expectations. CEO Arvind Krishna blames weakness in IBM's software business. At 3.5% year over year, inflation came in lighter than expected in June. But one side effect of that report, next year's cost of living adjustment for Social Security recipients has dropped a full percentage point to 3.7%. More than two dozen former employees of Meta have filed suit against the social media giant, claiming the company used artificial intelligence in its latest round of layoffs. The plaintiffs say AI disregarded employee disabilities and pregnancies in violation of the law. Jim Ryan, ABC News.
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4: Heading out this morning, overall your traffic picture looking good. We have one accident trying to clear up, mostly in the median on 71 northbound up around the Waterson Expressway. Traffic on 65 southbound, building at the Kennedy, a little backup on the 2nd Street Bridge. No problems right now on the Snyder Freeway, east and westbound looking good from Dixie, National Turnpike over to the ramps at I-65. Bardstown Road, a little crowded right heading up to the ramps at the Snyder if you're heading into Fern Creek. I'm Bobby Ellis from the Total Traffic Center.
5: I'm WOKY meteorologist Matt Milosevic. Lots of sunshine in our Wednesday skies. It's going to be a hot one with highs in the low 90s. Lows fall back in the middle 70s tonight. We're partly sunny tomorrow, hot, more humid with highs near 90 degrees. That combination of the heat and humidity could pop up a stray afternoon shower storm. Better chances for some scattered showers and storms Friday with highs again near 90. That's your latest WOKY forecast. I'm Matt Milosevic.
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7: It's 7:32, sunny skies, 75 degrees outside the studios here at 4th Street Live. Good morning, everyone. 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

Republican Congressman Thomas Massie pressing for Senator Mitch McConnell's conversations to be made public. The request comes as the GOP senator from Kentucky faces questions about his health. Construction is moving ahead on Kentucky's first mental health crisis intake center in Bowling Green. The $23 million build, known as the Anchor Project, is a partnership between Kaya Collaborative Care and the Barron River Area Development District. Louisville Metro Police say at least four people were shot in the Park Hill neighborhood Tuesday night, all expected to survive. President Donald Trump says the U.S. will keep attacking Iran until he says it's enough. In an interview with Fox News, Trump said the only way to negotiate with Iran is through strength and threatened that the U.S. would hit bridges and power plants if Iran doesn't negotiate in honest means. More news at the top of the hour. I'm John Shannon, News Radio 840 WHAS.

0: Welcome back. I'm Scott Fitzgerald, and we have joining us now, that is former military officer in your United States Army, Mike Lyons. He is military analyst. He knows everything about the Middle East. Both Mike and I have been in that region of the world. And of course, that is the hot topic we have right now. We appreciate you joining us, Mike. And the question now, are we looking at a limited military operation or the beginning of a much larger conflict?
1: Yeah, well, Scott, thanks for having me. I think you're seeing something in between epic fury and what I'll just call a proportional response. I think over the last few days, we've seen over 200 now strikes, and the formations have been close to the coastal batteries, which are providing the most threat to the ships in the Strait of Hormuz right now. So you're not going to see the 1,100 daily strikes that we saw during Epic Fury, but I think you're going to see the combination of these kind of military actions against, you know, smaller tactical targets, maybe some of the infrastructure. I saw a report about going after pickaxe. That's kind of the last remaining nuclear facility that the Iranians have in their inventory. And you're going to see the military now stepping back up, trying to create the leverage for the president in order to get an MOU done.
0: Of course, we're back to square one in the Strait of Hormuz. And Mike knows a thing or two about this. I've been through there. Mike's been in that part of the world. Mike, how difficult would it be for the United States to actually keep that waterway open if Iran continues to threaten ships?
1: Well, the challenge they have is, Scott, they'd have to get 100%, right? I mean, anything less than that would be considered a failure. And that's where the mission is very challenging. They likely can get 90, 95% of the ships through. But because of the asymmetric capability that the Iranians have, their ability to fire a few drones at once or the one-off ballistic missile that gets through, we saw that happen hitting, I think it was a Yemeni ship or a Qatar ship. So again, that's the issue. And in order for it to be fully open, insurance companies have to buy in on it, and all the trickle-down commodities that go through there as well are all impacted. So, you know, the blockade's back on, and it doesn't look like we're escorting ships just yet. I mean, that's the other threat there. But the Iranians right now are desperate. They have nothing else to do, and they have no problem firing at any of those ships that are trying to get their way, even though they give up their location in some ways, because in most cases, you and I both know every one of those missiles they fire has a return address, so I'm sure that we're doing that as well.
0: What are some of the biggest challenges ahead of the commander-in-chief in the United States military should this thing escalate even more?
1: I think he's got to do a better job communicating the why as to why we need to do this right now. And, you know, as there is no question that probably should have done a better job gaining some allies, and that takes the finesse that this president doesn't always have. He just, you know, kind of leans forward. You know, we whipsaws back and forth between this peace settlement. He lets J.D. Vance kind of get out in the lead, and you know, he tries to satiate the MAGA group that doesn't feel that we want to be in forever wars. But this is not a forever war. This doesn't have to be a forever war. We're not going to deploy a large number of troops there. There's no ground troops going anytime soon. We can continue to put pressure from the air and continue to put economic leverage on the ground. Now, eventually, we're going to have to replace out some of these carrier strike groups. You and I both know that mission's very tough for the sailors that are working that and the aviators. Because at some point they're going to need a break. And so I'd like to see maybe one of the carrier strike groups, you know, head back to the Pacific and maybe get one back and swap one out of Norfolk or something in order to give those sailors a break.
0: We were there from April till September, and it is extremely hot in those conditions. And those can wear down on you if you're doing constant flight ops, et cetera. And I'm glad you brought that up because that is a great point. So, Mikey, how concerned are you that this expands into a wider Middle East conflict involving more nations?
1: There's some indispensable nations that could get involved here. Turkey, for one, to put pressure on the Iranians. I think, everybody seems convinced that this is the one enemy that's there. So I don't necessarily see somebody coming back on their side. My concern, I got an upcoming op-ed coming out in the Nuclear Defense talking about if we don't necessarily and take care of Chinese and Russian influence in the next MOU, which this one didn't address, we've got to keep those larger powers out of this conflict and help them rebuild. You know, the Iranians rely on, you know, Russian anti-missile defenses as well as the Chinese in a lot of ways. And especially now with AI and the drone technology that they can bring to the battlefield. So I think Iran is very pretty much isolated. And I'd like to think that it won't expand. In fact, if anything, the pressure will likely get the hardliners and the IRGC on the same page at some point, because all the president's looking for is compliance. He's not necessarily looking to take it over. I guess, you know, obviously regime change from the air is always challenging. But if you get regime compliance on the nuclear side, I think that would be the win for the U.S.
0: Military analyst Mike Lyons joining us now. And of course, we're talking about the situation escalating yet again in the Middle East. And, you know, we've heard the president, Mike, talk about what Iran's nuclear capability, that's the end game. We want to make sure they don't have a nuclear weapon. Realistically, from your perspective, how much damage are these airstrikes doing to Iran's missile, drone, and naval capabilities?
1: When the war started, they likely put some underground, and very clearly they've been degraded. You hear the chairman of the Joint Chiefs use that word all the time. He doesn't use what the president says with his, you know, probably more extreme rhetoric, but, you know, it gets down to scale. And the fact of the matter is, you know, initially the Iranians were firing 200, 300 missiles at once. Israel was trying to intercept them. We were helping them intercept them. Right now, their missile capability is down to eaches. It's down to a dozen or so, maybe even not even that, two or three. And this is the hard part about, again, the conflict. You know, you get 90, 95% of what's going on there. But if they had 10,000, 15,000 to start, they still have 1,000 left. They still have capability that's left. And again, they can't fire it at scale. However, this asymmetric threat, that's what's holding up the strait right now, which is kind of their nuclear weapon right now, and that, you know, that's what they're, you know, holding on to. It's the 80-20 rule too. You know, the hardest part is going to get rid of the last 20%. The first 80% was easy, and now it's going to be more challenging. But we have eyes on all the targets. I noticed something last night in particular, that the target set spanned about 500 miles, which means that we are really focusing on those coastal batteries and that coastal capability, anywhere they're launching drones or anything that could possibly hit a ship there is what the focus is. So for me, the strategic targets are somewhat off the table, and it's the close and tactical targets that we're going after.
0: Mike Lyons talking with us, spending a few minutes breaking down the Middle East and the latest escalations and what's really going on aside from the sound bites. Mike, of course, military analyst, having served in the Gulf War and been in that region. And Mike, let's bring it back home here to folks at home. What should people understand about the potential impact here, from security concerns to gas prices and really the economy in the midst of all this?
1: We've got to do a better job of inoculating the United States from this. And, you know, you and I both have fought these wars in the Middle East, and we both, you know, back then we were so focused on being dependent on Middle Eastern oil. We're not that way anymore. But, you know, obviously it's tied globally as all the global markets are in some ways. But the U.S. has got to do a better job of inoculating ourselves from this kind of conflict. And it's not us. You know, Trump now is looking to implement a tariff, 20% tariff, going through the straits because we're going to protect it, you know, kind of flipping the Iranian model on its head once again in some ways. But we don't just need, you know, we need to have more energy reliance on our own self. And a lot of it has to do, unfortunately, with the politics. And the politics of certain states, for example, they've decided that they want cleaner energy in their minds and solar and the like. So they now have to go and buy foreign oil, which makes no sense to me. And and you look at places like California, even New York, the prices are abnormally high because of the failure to, you know, rely on American crude and rely on North American oil assets. And I think from that perspective, that's important. But the last thing I want people to understand, I think, is this. This is an important conflict. I hope we're not psychologically disarmed from the past, you know, Iraq and Afghanistan. This is not a forever war. This is one that was happening. In our lifetime, we were going to fight Iran at some point in the battlefield, at some way. And now's the time to do it when they're weak. Now was the time to get this over with. Now was the time to make sure they didn't have nuclear capability and ballistic missile capability. That's what's more important here. And I just don't think the president's done a very good job communicating that. This Iran, number one foreign policy failure for the United States post-World War II. Plain full stop. There's no question about that. And now's the time to take care of it.
0: Making sense as he always does. Mike Lyons, military analyst, is joining us now. And last question for you, Mike. What are the key signs you'll be looking for over the next few days that will really kind of tell us whether or not this remains contained or it moves toward a larger war?
1: I think it's the amount of strikes that we make. And again, I said before, they're not disproportional. We're not striking 5 and 10 at a time. You know, it looks like the daily strikes are 90 to 100. So it's, you know, it's not, again, epic fury of 1,100 a day, but it's also much more than what the Iranians might have expected. As they fire one missile at us or two missiles at assets and on our side, that, you know, we're coming back 10 times, 15 times. That's the kind of the Israeli model for deterrence. The Israeli model of deterrence says a disproportional response. So I think that's a good sign. You know, escalation management is still off the table. And I think that, so I'm going to be looking for the number of strikes on a daily basis, where those strikes are, and then pickaxe. That's the next, that's that last nuclear facility. If we go after that strategically, I think the president will also look for rail facilities, bridges. And, you know, he teases about that all the time, about bridge and tunnel day or whatever. I think those are the things that'll tell me whether the conflict will continue for a long time.
0: You know, and I know I said last question, Mikey, but listening to you remind me, we've been fighting wars over there for 2,000 years. Is this just another chapter in this, or can anything ever be done in that region of the world?
1: This is the best chance we have at it, and a lot of it is religious based, as we've both seen. It's both internal Shia Sunni as well as Israeli conflict that exists there. And you're right, it's been going on since civilization has had it. It's the cradle of civilization. A lot of ways you look at Iraq and the Tigris-Euphrates valleys and all those places there. The kind of the liberal mind thinking that if you tie the economies together, we won't have conflict. But again, you and I both know that's just not the case. You have to prepare for war. You have to recognize and be so strong that the enemy wouldn't consider it. I think in some ways the Iranians never thought that we would do this. I think they thought we were psychologically disarmed. So that's why I give the president credit. But this is the best chance we have for a while. Look, you know, Europe fought wars for what, 1800 years, up until World War II. And Europe's been fundamentally peaceful for the past 70, 75 years. Why? Because of deterrence, because of NATO, because of a lot of different things. Maybe that same thing happens in the Middle East. Maybe we get a NATO for the Middle Eastern countries. Could you imagine Syria, Israel, Saudi Arabia, Qatar, all these countries aligned, agreeing on defensive positions against foes like Iran and maybe Russia and China as they come in. So I think this is our great chance to happen in this century.
0: Michael Lyons, you're the best, buddy. Military analyst. Thanks. You know your stuff, that's for sure. People can find you all over social media, all over the networks. You're in high demand, especially this time. We appreciate you taking time for us, Mikey.
1: Thanks, Scotty. Thanks for having.
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3: I'm WOKY meteorologist Matt Milosevic. Our Wednesday forecast is going to be a very summer-like day with mostly sunny skies. It's going to be on the hot side, highs in the low 90s. We're mainly clear with lows in the middle 70s tonight. Tomorrow, a mix of sun and clouds. Going to stay hot and more humid. A stray afternoon shower or storm possible with highs near 90 degrees. We're going to keep it near 90 on Friday, but add in a better scatter chance of some showers and thunderstorms. That's your latest WLKY forecast. I'm Matt Milosevic.
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24: Good morning, everyone. As traffic starts to build, starting to see some minor delays up on the Snyder Freeway. Eastbound traffic starting to build between Preston Highway and Smyrna. If you're heading northbound on Bardstown Road, minor delays heading into Fern Creek. Northbound up around the Snyder Freeway. Also still dealing with an earlier crash on 71 northbound near the Waterson Expressway. And a minor delay coming in on 64 eastbound and past 150 in Floyd County. Not a bad ride so far down to the Sherman-Menton Bridge, though. Our next report in 10 minutes. 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
3: I'm WOKY meteorologist Matt Milosevic. Our Wednesday forecast is going to be a very summer-like day with mostly sunny skies. It's going to be on the hot side, highs in the low 90s. We're mainly clear with lows in the middle 70s tonight. Tomorrow, a mix of sun and clouds. Going to stay hot, more humid. A stray afternoon shower or storm possible with highs near 90 degrees. We're going to keep it near 90 on Friday, but add in a better scatter chance of some showers and thunderstorms. That's your latest WOKY forecast. I'm Matt Milosevic.
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14: Good morning, everyone. As traffic starts to build, starting to see some minor delays up on the Snyder Freeway. Eastbound traffic starting to build between Preston Highway and Smyrna. If you're heading northbound on Bardstown Road, minor delays heading into Fern Creek. Northbound up around the Snyder Freeway. Also still dealing with an earlier crash on 71 northbound near the Waterson Expressway. And a minor delay coming in on 64 eastbound and past 150 in Floyd County. Not a bad ride so far down to the Sherman-Mehton Bridge, though. Our next report in 10 minutes. I'm Bobby Yellis, News Radio 840 WHAS.
15: I'm WLKY meteorologist Matt Milosevic. Our Wednesday forecast is going to be a very summer-like day with mostly sunny skies. It's going to be on the hot side, highs in the low 90s. We're mainly clear with lows in the middle 70s tonight. Tomorrow, a mix of sun and clouds. Going to stay hot and more humid. A stray afternoon shower or storm possible with highs near 90 degrees. We're going to keep it near 90 on Friday, but add in a better scatter chance of some showers and thunderstorms. That's your latest WLKY forecast. I'm Matt Milosevic.
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16: At 8:01, 76 degrees under sunny skies. Good morning, everyone. I'm John Shannon, News Radio 840 WHAS. An agreement has been reached between city leaders and neighborhood groups to address safety concerns along Bardstown Road in the Highlands. Matt Reese with the details.
17: Metro Councilman Ben Reno Weber says neighborhood groups will drop their moist petitions and police will make permanent their summer task force that is patrolling the entertainment districts. Fights and gun violence have plagued the Bardstown Road corridor in recent months, forcing police to make arrests and the city to suspend liquor licenses of some bars. Neighborhood groups have threatened a moist initiative, which would require businesses to generate at least 70% of their revenue from food sales rather than alcohol. Reno Weber says the agreement also encourages Metro ABC to consider public sentiment on issuance and renewal of 4 a.m. licenses, especially where bad actors have a history of noncompliance. I'm Matt Reese.
18: A critical resource for West Louisville residents has reopened after a major renovation. Scott Hooper with the details.
19: The Ujima neighborhood place on Bone Avenue has served the Park Duval area for 3 decades.
20: Because we know that many families and many individuals, we are their hand up in times, at times when they're dark.
19: Executive Administrator Cassandra Miller says neighborhood place offers families access to services like health care enrollment assistance, rent and utility assistance, and child care resources. Helping them are staffers that include Megan Truitt.
21: People are so fearful and overwhelmed by the process. You know, they don't know where to start. They don't have a person to sit down with them and explain this is what we're doing and basically see them through the whole process. And my team is here to help.
19: There are 8 neighborhood place locations across Louisville. I'm Scott Hooper.
18: 8:03 at News Radio 840 WHAS. A 62-year-old man facing 35 years in prison for charges related to a double shooting in 2024. Tuesday, Kevin Powell entered a guilty plea on several charges, including second-degree manslaughter. Powell then admitted in court he had shot and killed one and injured another at the Club Cedar Bar in November of 2024. Louisville's Commonwealth attorney says Powell could only be eligible for parole consideration after serving 85% of the 15-year sentence he received for the second-degree manslaughter charge. Senators are urging Congress to quickly pass a newly unveiled sweeping bipartisan Russia sanctions bill. Mark Mayfield with the story.
22: Lawmakers in the upper chamber are looking to pass the measure in honor of one of its main sponsors, the late Senator Lindsey Graham. The legislation has been in the works for more than a year, and Graham announced on Friday, which was just a day before sudden death, that lawmakers had reached an agreement with the White House to move forward on the bill. If passed, the measure would impose mandatory sanctions on Russian political and military leaders, as well as oligarchs, state-owned enterprises, and foreign companies that support Russia's defense industrial base. It's meant to pressure Moscow and deprive it of revenue for its war against Ukraine. I'm Mark Mayfield.
18: The 8 o'clock hour of Kentuckiana's Morning News rolls on right now. Your next news update rolls up at the bottom of the hour. I'm John Shannon, News Radio 840 WHAS.
14: Benetti is going to be back with us tomorrow. He's taking care of some stuff today. And, of course, we can't wait to get him back behind the microphone. 76 out there, 92 today with sunny skies. It's probably your last chance for a good solid pool day as rain starts to move in tomorrow afternoon and then in through the weekend. Okay, lots to unpack, but one topic that's grabbed attention is coming up really is the safety of the nation's highest court. They're facing new challenges. Supreme Court justices are warning of sharp increases in threats from doxing to bomb threats to drones near their homes. And they're asking Congress for millions of dollars in additional security funding. What does this growing threat look like? And how do you protect public officials while preserving access to one of the most important institutions in the country? Joining us right now is Rich Frankel. He's former FBI special agent in charge in New York. Rich, thanks for taking time to join with us. And let's start with the big picture. Supreme Court officials say threats against justices have increased significantly over the last year. What's driving this rise in threats?
23: So it could be the sign of the times. It could be social media, the internet, the amount or the certain types of cases the justices are hearing now. But it all is stemming from, you know, extremists, whether you want the extremists on the right or the left. It's these extremists who are using terrorist tactics to try to influence the court. They're, as you said, they've threatened to assassinate the Chief Justice of the Supreme Court. One of the justices wears a bulletproof vest when they go home. Another one has had to call local law enforcement in because protests got too close to the residents. And then you also have the threats at the courthouse itself. The courthouse, which is, of course, an iconic location in Washington, D.C., is probably one of the only facilities that doesn't have a separate location to screen visitors and packages, that it's done within the Supreme Court itself. And I believe part of the funding is so that they can build a small standalone facility that they could do the screening in.
0: You know, Rich Frankel joining us now, former FBI special agent in charge in New York. And we're talking about safety for the Supreme Court and their justices. And that's becoming an issue now, a hot button issue, to be honest with you. Rich, the Supreme Court is asking for more than $200 million in security enhancements, including more officers assigned to each justice. Is that a reasonable response, or does it raise concerns about creating too much distance between the court and the public?
23: Well, I think at this point it is needed. Back in the day, from what I understand, justices used to, ride their bikes and drive themselves to the courthouse. But now, because of that security, that you do have a justice somebody threatened to assassinate another one, who is wearing a bulletproof vest. You need a detail and a professional detail. Right now the Supreme Court police cover the justices, and they do a good job. They've taken that over from the U.S. Marshals. But there was no increase of funding when they did that. So what they want to do is make it a true professional staff, kind of what you would have either at the Secret Service or Department of State Security, where these officers are specifically assigned to the justices, and that there are enough assigned so that you can cover those days off for certain officers, or when somebody gets sick, and that the justices are fully covered. From what I understand, this is not going to change where they appear, or there are other duties other than appearing in court, when they give lectures, etc. But at least it will have them have security on hand in case something does happen.
0: Speaking, spending some good time here with Rich Frankel. He is a former FBI special agent in charge in New York. And we're talking about the safety of our chief justices and the Supreme Court. That's become a hot button issue as of late. And Rich, before we let you go, looking ahead, what concerns you most about the future of threats against government officials and the people responsible for protecting them?
23: Well, that they have increased dramatically, that they are using different apps, webs, they're able to communicate secretly on social media, on gaming websites, through messaging.
16: Right.
23: These communications are so much harder for law enforcement to identify that law enforcement, is kind of behind the eight ball right now in identifying the threats. But in the end, they are doing a good job. As we saw in the UFC event at the White House, they were able to take down a conspiracy to attack that event the event itself.
0: I know you got to run, Rich. One last question for you, buddy. I just, as you were mentioning that, I was thinking that. How challenging are now drones becoming as a concern around government buildings and private residences?
23: Every day, drone technology is changing. Now, law enforcement, the intelligence community, et cetera, have gotten very good at identifying what we would call, a hostile drone, something that is unknown, at least when it goes up. And they're able to use certain technologies to either take it down or to identify where the person is who's operating the drone. But again, that technology, it literally is changing day to day. I just saw in the paper that the Department of Defense is spending $500 million on drones that they're going to use, and small type drones. So if they have it, you can imagine what the general public has access to. Probably not the same technology, but that is increasing every day. And so law enforcement has to change their technology and grow with it at the same rate.
0: Right on. Rich Frankel, great few minutes with you this morning, my friend, former FBI special agent in charge in New York. And I'm sure this is an issue that's not going away, Rich. So we'll talk to you, I'm sure, down the road.
23: Thank you, Scott. Take care.
0: You bet, buddy. Take care. Yeah, big, big issue and something we don't really think about. I mean, we think about it with our, of course, politicians and famous people, but nobody really pays attention to the Supreme Court justices, and I appreciate Rich bringing that to light. All right, again, you're listening to Kentuckiana's Morning News. This is the Tony and Dwight portion. Tony Vannetti will be back with us, by the way. He's coming back tomorrow. He just had some things he had to take care of yesterday into today, so we're looking forward to having him behind the microphone. Of course, Dwight is going to work his way back from Cabo as well, so the universe will write itself, but we'll keep you company here. Leland Conway coming up here in just a few, and of course, Rick Ryder in Studio D. We're back after this at News Radio 840 WHAS.
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15: I'm WOKY meteorologist Matt Milosevic. Our Wednesday forecast is going to be a very summer-like day with mostly sunny skies. It's going to be on the hot side, highs in the low 90s. We're mainly clear with lows in the middle 70s tonight. Tomorrow, a mix of sun and clouds. Going to stay hot and more humid. A stray afternoon shower or storm possible with highs near 90 degrees. We're going to keep it near 90 on Friday, but add in a better scatter chance of some showers and thunderstorms. That's your latest WLKY forecast. I'm Matt Milosevic.
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0: Well, good morning to you. Welcome back. It is coming up on 8:15. I'm Scott Fitzgerald. He is Rick Ryder in Studio D. Tony Vannetti taking care of some business today. He will be back with us tomorrow. Looking forward to having him back in the chair. 76 today, 92, or 76 as you head out the door, 92 later on today. Sunny skies, probably your last good shot at a pool day, maybe early tomorrow, because we've got isolated showers and thunderstorms later tomorrow afternoon, and then pretty much wash, rinse, repeat on through the weekend. Not a total washout, mind you. Maybe Friday a little stronger chance of precipitation, 80%, and then as we start to get some rain back in here. But today looking good for you if you want to head out the door. And again, this is the Tony and Dwight portion of our morning. Leland Conway coming up at 10 o'clock, and Tony Vannetti will be back with us, of course, coming up tomorrow morning. Now, we've heard all about a cyclosporiasis, right? That's that gut-busting sickness that everybody's coming down to. Michigan's sort of the epicenter of that. Now health officials in that state are urging residents to avoid bagged lettuce to to avoid being sickened with that. This comes after our family just had taco night on Sunday and had bagged lettuce. The state's chief medical executive, Dr. Natasha Begderson, says Michigan is considered the epicenter of the outbreak with more than 3,300 cases. Here's what she had to say.
2: Michigan was really on the leading edge of this, either because we got produce a little bit earlier than some other places, but also because I think we were very proactive and we picked up on this.
0: The parasite causes explosive diarrhea and other severe symptoms. More than 5,000 cases of the infection have been reported across the country. The CDC and the FDA say they're investigating several outbreaks linked to fresh produce. Here in Kentucky and Indiana, we've had some cases, not as bad as Michigan. Shopper Sonia Merton says her sister was sickened and she's not taking any chances with fruits or vegetables.
6: I had to get frozen fruit, frozen canned vegetables just to be safe.
0: She goes on saying after seeing her sister sickened and in the bathroom for 3 days, she doesn't want to take any chances.
6: I'm having a real hard time shopping and deciding what to eat.
0: Gotta admit, kind of on the mind. I eat a lot of fresh produce, a lot of fresh vegetables, fruits, you name it. And Anna Doubt's a shopper and she says she's trying to protect herself.
7: I'm not buying any leafy greens that are pre-bagged. And if I buy lettuce like romaine, I buy it in that's already in a bunch, and then I'll take off the first few layers.
0: That makes perfect sense. Now, Rick, have you concerned yourself with this at all? Is this on your mind when you go shopping?
8: Oh, absolutely. You know, we're real big on fresh fruits.
0: Right.
8: So you got to really be careful.
0: You do have to be careful. And, you know, it's just wash your hands a little bit better is what you need to do. And I'm doing that more often, a little bit longer, taking you back to the days of COVID, to be honest with you. And, you know, we all don't want to go back there. But it sounds like this is nowhere on that scale of an outbreak. But you do want to keep yourself in check and be advised of that. And I know our good folks here in all our health organizations are going to keep us up to date on the latest. Rick, you trying to stay pretty healthy, buddy, as you get up there in age, as we all are, I think?
8: Oh, I do my best, Scott. I don't do as well as I should, but
0: right?
8: I'm not totally bad.
0: I'm with you. I'm right there with you. And I guess aging well into your 40s and 50s, a lot of people think it makes you really kind of, it's about looking younger is what I'm trying to say. Now, geriatric specialists are saying signs you're aging well and the warning signs that things could be an issue as you get older. They pointed some of these out. Maintaining strength. How about climbing stairs, carrying groceries, speaking of going to the store, getting up from the floor? You doing okay there?
8: Yeah, so far.
0: Yeah.
8: No problems there.
0: Yeah. They say that, you know, walking speed and balance and hand grip strength. They also say to stay socially connected. Research has found that being lonely is a public health threat. It's similar to obesity and smoking, especially older adults. Rick, you're a pretty friendly guy.
8: I try to be.
0: I don't think you lack for friends, dude. I think you're okay yeah, in that department.
8: Yeah, I do okay there.
0: Yeah, you're well-liked by everybody here, and I see you talking to folks around here. But there are folks that, for some, that is an issue. And again, we're talking about some ways that you're definitely aging better than you should be, recovering from setbacks, easily getting better after sickness or surgery. When you come down with something like the flu, Rick, do you jump back up pretty good?
8: Yeah, pretty much. I try to stay active, so that helps a whole lot, too.
0: Good for you. And being proactive about your health. This is a big one with me, and this means going to the doctor regularly.
8: Oh, yeah. I do it twice a year for sure.
0: Good for you, Rick. And get those screenings, manage your blood pressure, keep an eye on those numbers. I just found out that my father had a bit of cancer in his prostate. And, you know, it doesn't usually run in our family, but it caused me to peak up. And I've got a wonderful doctor. I get my PSA levels checked every year. You know, I get the colonoscopy when I need it. That peace of mind is amazing. So get and continue to watch. Watch your cholesterol numbers. Watch your, and my family has a history of high blood pressure. So you do okay in that department, bud?
8: Yeah, I do real good on the blood pressure.
0: Good for you. Good for you. And then, of course, finally, sleeping well. You need to sleep well, bud. You can't recover if you don't sleep.
8: Yeah, I usually get probably the least amount of sleep is maybe six and a half hours. I try to do at least that, but if I can get my eight in, I will.
0: Yeah, right on, buddy, right on. And it's about how you sleep. It's not just going to bed and then waking up 8 hours later.
8: Right.
0: It's getting that key sleep, so for sure. Okay. Well, just some health news for you. Be on the lookout for that, and take care of yourself, because we want you around listening to us for a long time. He is Rick Ryder. I'm Scott Fitzgerald. John Shannon coming up with your news at the bottom of the hour. Leland Conway at 10 o'clock. And, of course, Tony Vannetti will be back with us tomorrow morning. 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
15: I'm WOKY meteorologist Matt Milosevic. Our Wednesday forecast is going to be a very summer-like day with mostly sunny skies. It's going to be on the hot side, highs in the low 90s. We're mainly clear with lows in the middle 70s tonight. Tomorrow, a mix of sun and clouds. Going to stay hot, more humid. A stray afternoon shower or storm possible with highs near 90 degrees. We're going to keep it near 90 on Friday, but add in a better scatter chance of some showers and thunderstorms. That's your latest WLKY forecast. I'm Matt Milosevic.
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0: And good morning to you, 826 now at News Radio 840 WHS 76, heading up to 92 today. And a chance of showers tomorrow afternoon. Scott Fitzgerald with you, Rick Ryder in Studio D. John Shannon coming up in about 3.5 minutes' time with your headlines at the bottom of the hour. Tony Vannetti will be back with us tomorrow, taking care of some things today, and he'll be back behind the microphone. This is the Tony and Dwight portion of your morning coverage here at News Radio 840 WHAS. And, of course, lost in all the shuffle of the World Cup and what have you. It's Kentucky's biggest rivalry back on hand. It's the basketball tournament. Louisville's alumni, the Ville, going to take on Kentucky's alumni squad, La Familia. They'll meet in a best-of-three opening round series that will begin Saturday at Memorial Coliseum in Lexington. Game 2 is back at Freedom Hall. And then a deciding Game 3 goes back to Lexington.

0: Xavier rivalry as well. But they'll start 12 noon on Saturday. And again, if you want to get in the door, it looks like $33 is your cheapest price. And then, of course, all the way up to somebody's trying to sell them for $178. And that'll put you right down basically on the floor, almost behind the bench. So at Memorial Coliseum. All right. Hey, we're going to take a quick break. John Shannon's got your news when we come back. And we'll hear from, well, Rory O'Neill. We're talking a little bit about that daylight saving time. Yes, saving. You can't say savings. Saving time. Where do you stand on that? There's some people that actually don't, or they want to see the time change. Rory will tell us why. But right now, let's get a check of our business news with ABC.
1: From ABC News Wall Street Now. Futures suggest a higher opening after a day of gains for the major stock averages. The Standard & Poor's rose 0.4% Tuesday, while the NASDAQ picked up nearly 1%. The Dow, though, closed near its opening mark. A blue day for Big Blue. Shares in IBM plummeted 25% Tuesday after the company released preliminary second quarter results that fell short of analyst expectations. CEO Arvind Krishna blames weakness in IBM's software business. At 3.5% year-over-year, inflation came in lighter than expected in June. But one side effect of that report, next year's cost of living adjustment for Social Security recipients has dropped a full percentage point to 3.7%. More than two dozen former employees of Meta have filed suit against the social media giant, claiming the company used artificial intelligence in its latest round of layoffs. The plaintiffs say AI disregarded employee disabilities and pregnancies in violation of the law. Jim Ryan, ABC News.
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3: Heading out this morning, problems on the Waterson. We have an accident now working on the Waterson eastbound. Newburgh Road, left shoulder block now. And slow traffic on the Waterson eastbound from Southern Parkway over to the airport and I-65. Bardstown Road traffic starting to slow down northbound, approaching the Snyder Freeway. 64 eastbound at this point, you're up to speed, coming in past the Georgetown ramps all the way down to the Sherman-Minton Bridge. Our next report in 10 minutes. I'm Bobby Yellis, News Radio 840 WHAS.
4: I'm WLKY meteorologist Matt Milosevic. Lots of sunshine in our Wednesday skies. It's going to be a hot one with highs in the low 90s. Lows fall back in the middle 70s tonight. We're partly sunny tomorrow. Hot, more humid with highs near 90 degrees. That combination of the heat and humidity could pop up a stray afternoon shower storm. Better chances for some scattered showers and storms Friday with highs again near 90. That's your latest WLKY forecast. I'm Matt Milosevic.
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6: Sunny skies and 77 degrees at 8:32. Good morning, everyone. I'm John Shannon, News Radio 840 WHAS. Louisville Metro Police say at least four people were shot in the Park Hill neighborhood Tuesday night. Officers responded to a call in the 2200 block of St. Louis Avenue near St. Louis Park. Two men and two women ranging in ages from 22 to 51, all found with gunshot wounds. Another 48-year-old woman was also grazed by a bullet. All known victims expected to survive. The investigation is ongoing. A 62-year-old man faces 35 years in prison for charges related to a double shooting in 2024. On Tuesday, Kevin Powell entered a guilty plea on several charges, including second-degree manslaughter. The state's pre-K program being expanded to a couple more districts. Governor Andy Beshear announcing the addition of the program to Franklin County and Glasgow Independent Schools yesterday. Senate Democrats have blocked a $1 trillion defense bill. The National Defense Authorization Act needed 60 votes to pass yesterday, but fell short after Democrats lined up against the bill. Four senators missed the vote, including Republican Mitch McConnell of Kentucky and Democrat John Fetterman of Pennsylvania. The annual defense bill usually passes with bipartisan support, but Democrats are blocking the bill.

0: to protest the Iran war. More news coming up at the top of the hour. I'm John Shannon, News Radio 840 WHAS.
1: The news we've all been waiting for. Daylight saving time. Roy O'Neill joins us now. Roy, what is going on? Are we finally getting some movement on this, my man?
2: Well, you know, a few years ago, the U.S. Senate passed a bill that would let states decide if they want their clocks to spring forward or fall back. And then the legislative matter sort of just lingered and didn't get any progress, make any progress, this Sunshine Act. But then yesterday, the House just passed a bill to ditch the switch, lock the clock, as it were, and make daylight saving time permanent. But still, a lot of Americans are divided on the issue because, you know, it would make the sun rise pretty late in the day, especially in times of year like January. I mean, I think where you are, it would be close to a 9 a.m. sunrise.
1: That's right.
2: During parts of January, which some say, look, that's they're not fans of that either.
1: Right. You know, and I said this when we were talking NIL with our old host, Tony Cruz. I'm like, be careful what you wish for. And, you know, I look at the time change, Roy, as kind of like money in the bank. It's like my tax return. Okay. You know, I look forward to that fall time change just for a couple of days when I go, oh, yeah, I don't have to get up for another hour. You know, I get to sleep in a little bit more.
2: Look, I've been covering this for so long, I can give you arguments on both sides, right? That you could say, well, look, if it's lighter later, then that's good for the economy because that means when you come home from work, you know, for normal people, not us weirdos, but when you come home from work and it's 4 or 5 o'clock, then you can say, hey, or even 6 o'clock, say, hey, it's still light out. Let's go out and let's go to dinner. Let's go shopping. Let's do whatever. Whereas, you know, in January, when you come home and it's 4:45 and it's already dark out and you're like, oh, that's it. We're done for the night. Boom, lockdown. You know, so that can really hurt the economy. But then parents are saying, look, I can't have my kid walking to school before sunrise, and which is at 9 o'clock in the morning.
1: That's exactly right. And so we'll see. So now this goes to the Senate. And then what do we know when the Senate's going to vote on this? And if they vote to approve it, does it become permanent?
2: It could. Well, and what likely is going to happen is it's going to be up to the states to decide.
1: Okay.
2: That's going to be then a little bit more confusing. Yeah. So we'll see. There's a lot of opposition, though, brewing in the Senate. Some members just don't like it, you know, like senators from places like Ohio who say a 9 o'clock sunrise. Gee, that's awfully late. That's going to really hurt, you know, productivity and getting up and going in the morning. I don't know. We'll see.
1: Well, and for us,
2: why can't we just leave it the way it is?
1: Well, that's kind of where I'm at, Rory, to be honest with you, because for us, we border Indiana. And we have many people who live in Indiana that work in Louisville and vice versa. And it was so confusing when Indiana would shift times and then you'd have to, you're trying to make plans with folks over there. They're trying to make plans with us. And you got, oh, by the way, do you remember the time change? You know, and now Indiana went to the straight. They got rid of it. They went to the straight. So if everybody's uniform, because I say that because you said it's going to be up to the states and I'm a big states' rights guy. But the fact something like this make it very confusing for a lot of people.
2: Well, right. Look, my bosses are in Arizona, and I never know what time it is over there, you know, because they don't change their clocks either. I'm like, can't it just be two or three hours? Pick one. When they don't float the clock, it's a little confusing. But yeah, Indianapolis would have a 9:04 a.m. sunrise in January. 9:04.
1: That's rough. That's it. My wife complains.
2: That's rough.
1: She complains in the winter when she comes home and she can't go. She loves walking at night and because it's lighter. And so she complains when it's so dark in the morning. But hey, real quick before we let you go, Roy, nearly half of Americans under 30 now live with mom and dad. Is that mainly about the cost of high housing or are there other economic pressures here?
2: It's mostly about housing costs, but look, it's expensive to be out there these days, right? The car insurance, as you said, finding a home to rent and or buy. Also, couples are getting married later in life. And this new report looks more specifically, not just at under 25, nearly 20% of 25 to 34-year-olds live with their parents or grandparents.
1: Wow.
2: And that's a record high. A fifth. You know, there was a time when George Costanza was embarrassed about moving back home. but there's no shame in that game anymore.
1: Not at all. And they say it could have long-term effects, as you mentioned. I think, Roy, people don't realize this. Marriage, home ownership, birth rates, maybe? You think this could be pretty significant on us here?
2: Well, it is certainly shifting the calendar. So rather than having a young couple start out at 24 and, you know, they're going to buy their first small house as they both work and before the kids arrive, that's almost out the window. Instead, it's like maybe 33 and, you know, and start things later. Because, again, some of what we talked about just yesterday or the day before, the average home price is now $440,000.
1: It's crazy. It's crazy.
2: Where's that coming from?
1: Right. Yeah. All right, my man. Rory, let's change our clocks back. Then I'll make sure we're on the same time. All right, moving forward.
2: We'll be at the same time, same bat channel tomorrow morning. How about
1: Amen.
2: That?
1: Amen. That works for me. Take care, Rory.
2: Thanks, Dad.
1: All right, there he goes, ladies and gentlemen. Rory O'Neill. Yeah, how do you feel about the time change? Yeah, hit us up on the talkback line. We'd love to get your opinion out over the air. Are you with Rory? Do you want to just keep things the same? Do you like the time change? Do you not like the time change? How do you feel about a 9 o'clock sunrise in the winter months? Especially those of you who had to get those kiddos to the bus stop or you dropping them off at school. I'd like to know. Hit us up on the talkback line presented by Alex R. White. I'm Scott Fitzgerald. He's Rory O'Neill. We're back after this. 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
4: I'm WLKY meteorologist Matt Milosevic. Our Wednesday forecast is going to be a very summer-like day with mostly sunny skies. It's going to be on the hot side, highs in the low 90s. We're mainly clear with lows in the middle 70s tonight. Tomorrow, a mix of sun and clouds. Going to stay hot and more humid. A stray afternoon shower or storm possible with highs near 90 degrees. We're going to keep it near 90 on Friday, but add in a better scatter chance of some showers and thunderstorms. That's your latest WLKY forecast. I'm Matt Milosevic.
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1: Good morning to you. 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It is the Tony and Dwight Show. I'm Scott Fitzgerald. Tony Vannetti will be back with us tomorrow. He's taking care of some business, and my man Dwight is living large in Cabo, having a good time. That is his second home. But the boys will be back in town with you before too long. I'll keep you company. Leland Conway coming up around 9:30 this morning with a little extended edition. He's going to have a lot of politics to talk about, I'm sure. We've had a lot of stories to get with. I appreciate Rory joining us at Talk About Daylight Saving Time. And, you know, it's a debate for that people are going to have, I think, until the end of time. Is it even more confusing if everybody switches up? And Rick, I don't know if you heard that conversation we had with Rory, but where do you stand on daylight saving time? Is that something that you like, or would you rather just stay the same?
11: I think I'd just rather stay the same, Scott.
1: Yeah. Yeah. I think it's like money in the bank. You know, you get to sleep in that hour in the fall. It feels good.
11: Yeah, exactly.
1: It's kind of a trade off. But I was telling Rory, and you heard it in the interview. When Indiana had the time change, it was always so confusing when you were trying to plan stuff with folks.
11: Well, my wife and I used to live up in near Muncie back in the 90s. And I know when the daylight savings time started, it didn't do anything up there. They didn't change at all. And it was just kind of weird, like at 5:45 in the morning, the sun was up in the sky. And then when we came home on the weekends, then we'd lose an hour going back to Kentucky.
1: Right. Right, so, it's always so confusing.
11: I just assume leave it like it is.
1: Leave it alone. You better believe it, buddy. Well, hey, you know, Tony Vannetti and I were talking yesterday about heading to the theater and seeing movies and getting the theater experience. And there's a good one opening this weekend, which I really would love to attend to. I've got some other business I got to take care of, but maybe the following weekend, especially given it's so hot out. And I didn't get the best grades in high school. Let's put it that way. But I did get the principal's award because I was involved in everything else with the exception of my grades. But one thing, and I thank my English teacher for this, one thing I did get caught in was Homer and the Odyssey. And for some reason, it piqued my interest. I don't know why. And now the new movie is coming out this weekend.
12: After years of war, no one could stand between my men. And home. Not even me.
1: That, of course, the new film from Christopher Nolan, and it looks amazing. And maybe it's just because I'm a fan of the storyline, and I just love the story of Odyssey. I've always loved it since I was a kid, since a young man finding my way, which is truly what the story really is. And it looks amazing. I hope it does well at the box office. It is one of the most anticipated films of the year, especially in Greece, where this is filmed. And I watch a lot of travel specials, and I know, Rick, you and your wife like to travel, too. And
11: right.
1: There's actually a series, and I'll have to go back and find the lady's name, where she travels the Greek island, and she follows Homer's journey through the Odyssey, which is absolutely amazing. But, you know, it's interesting because you ask people, you know, have you actually read the Odyssey, or do you know the name? A lot of people maybe had it in school and whatnot in the premise of the movie. And it's like, why do stories like Odyssey and Romeo and Juliet, or even The Wizard of Oz, continue to resonate over generation after generation? Which is interesting in itself, just because they're stories of journeys, of overcoming, and it's a classic tale. And I think the biggest thing, though, what I love about the story of the Odyssey, and I didn't realize this till somebody pointed it out to me long afterwards, is how it's kind of, have you seen Oh Brother, Where Art Thou?
11: Oh, yeah. Yeah, great movie.
1: Right? And the similarities between the two movies are just insane. I'm with you. I love the movie. I love the soundtrack. I love everything. Ulysses Everett McGill, you know, played by George Clooney. Even the name Ulysses is the Roman name for Odysseus. Okay? Then you have the long journey home. It's the heart of both stories. Penelope, Odysseus' faithful wife, becomes Penny, Everett's estranged wife. The sirens appear in both stories, though in Oh Brother, Where Art Thou, they're women washing clothes in the river instead of mythical sea creatures. The Cyclops is represented by the one-eyed Bible salesman. You know who he is, right?
11: That's John Goodman's
1: character, right? Yes, sir. Big Dan Teague. He played that so well.
11: He did, yes.
1: Oh, man. And then the blind prophet, Tiresias, is echoed by the blind railroad seer who predicts the men's journey at the beginning of the film. So you take a look at those, and along the way, you know, they get temptation, they get setbacks, colorful characters, and they got to rely on what's upstairs more than brute strength. And I think that's why this story resonates more for me than anything. And so I just, this opens up in theaters. It's one of those I'll probably have to go solo to because my wife has already told me I have no interest in seeing that movie. So I have to go camp out and watch it myself.
11: Well, my wife last night said we are definitely going to see it. So
1: are you? Good for you.
11: Oh, yeah.
1: Good for you. Yeah. And then go see that movie or watch Oh Brother, Where Art Thou? I can't imagine anybody who's not seen that movie yet. But go watch that movie and then watch the others and then start to see it in a different light. It's like when somebody told you if you put on, like, what was it, Pink Floyd's Dark Side of the Moon with Wizard of Oz?
11: Yeah, I've heard that.
1: Or whatever it is, and it sort of comes.
11: That's crazy.
1: Yeah, so you do that again. But I'm saying, though, it's great to see they're coming back to some of the classics like this. And it looks like Christopher Nolan has just did an amazing job with this. And I'll try to think about the lady, the travel lady who does that, who follows, and it's a whole series and you can follow along with it, and it's just really fascinating stuff. But it just got me thinking, and maybe it's got other people thinking, you know, what were some of the favorite books of your time? Because I don't think we read enough. You know, I for one could stand to probably read a little bit more. That I can only think of two books I've read in the last 10 years, and that Sammy Hagar's read his biography, which was great, and it was the autobiography of Benjamin Franklin. So those are two good books that I like to read. But it is nice to see Odyssey coming back to the silver screen, and maybe it'll bring back another screen showing of, you know, Oh Brother, Where Art Thou? All right, hey, listen, it's 8:50. We're going to take a break, get caught up with traffic and weather. You're listening to the Tony and Dwight portion of the show, and both will be back coming up. Tony will be back tomorrow. Dwight, of course, coming back from Cabo. We're back after this at News Radio 840 WHAS.
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4: I'm WOKY meteorologist Matt Milosevic. Our Wednesday forecast is going to be a very summer-like day with mostly sunny skies. It's going to be on the hot side, highs in the low 90s. We're mainly clear with lows in the middle 70s tonight. Tomorrow, mix of sun and clouds, going to stay hot and more humid. A stray afternoon shower or storm possible with highs near 90 degrees. We're going to keep it near 90 on Friday, but add in a better scatter chance of some showers and thunderstorms. That's your latest WLKY forecast. I'm Matt Milosevic.
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1: Well, good morning to you. Welcome back. It is the Tony and Dwight Show. I'm Scott Fitzgerald. Tony Vannetti will be back with you tomorrow morning. He is taking care of some business today. And, of course, Dwight, if we can get him back from Cabo, I think he's now been elected the mayor of Cabo. I don't think he ever wants to come home when he gets back. And I don't blame him. To be honest with you, it looks like he's having a great time from all his social media posts and can't wait to have the boys back in town and reuniting with everybody here. Obviously, big stories today. We're following along. We'll go back over those after top of the hour. John Shannon will have those coming up for you here. One of the big stories, the World Cup. And it is a big one today. That is the second part of the FIFA World Cup matchup. It'll be determined between Argentina and England. 3 o'clock from Atlanta. England goes into the game as a minus 125 favorite. Argentina is a plus 105 underdog. The over and under set for total goals scored is, well, 2.5, and I think that's okay. But, you know, the bigger story at the World Cup, this. Evidently, the World Cup has been the place to hook up at. I'm not making this up. Apparently, it's giving a boost to the love lines of singles in 11 host cities. Nearly half of the 1,000 singles polled in a recent poll by datingadvice.com said they've gone on a date or hooked up with a World Cup visitor. And 80% have used the dating app to match up with one. Cities that have seen the most dates and hookups, obviously New York and Atlanta. That makes sense because they're the most populated. But the biggest increases in hookups during the World Cup? Evidently, we like our barbecue sauce there, Rick. Kansas City.
11: Oh, yeah.
1: Kansas City and Houston. 86%, as it turns out, having millions of soccer fans across the U.S. has given a big boost to a lot of singles. A new datingadvice.com survey of 1,000 singles, of course, finding 68% say their dating lives have seen major improvement during the tournament. A third say their dating activity has increased significantly. And it's not just young singles enjoying the action. 52% of baby boomers say they're going on a date or hooking up with a World Cup tourist. That's more than Gen Z and millennials. And they even beat out Gen X. So the boomers getting in on the action. Dating apps, of course, are the better way to connect. 80% have matched with someone on the apps during the World Cup. Tinder saw a 47% boost in activity in the 16 host cities. And you guessed it, accents seem to be fueling the attraction. 1 in 5 singles say they're most drawn to World Cup visitors for how they sound. And what did they like? Singles say the hottest World Cup tourists come from Brazil, Argentina, and Australia. I get the Australia. My wife likes the English accent. She's more part of the English accent. And see, I didn't get the Brazil accent, and of course, Argentina. Those in Seattle, Philadelphia, and Boston report the tournament has made their city more fun to be single in. New York City, Atlanta, Los Angeles, and Dallas are the cities that have had the most dating hookups. And like we said, the biggest increase is Kansas City. So I don't know what they're putting in the water in Kansas City or what they're putting in the barbecue sauce, but it seemed to work. And, Rick, it seems like the World Cup has just been great for everybody. The U.S. fell in love with, you know, soccer. Soccer fell in love with the U.S.
11: Yeah, they say bigger numbers of viewership than the Super Bowl.
1: Yeah, and everybody, as we mentioned earlier this morning, everybody is missing Erik Haaland in Norway. I know Tony Vannetti came into me when the tournament first started. He goes, have you seen that Norwegian roll? That row? He loved that. And so many people have just fallen in love with just about every country. And so we're down to really the last part of it, the last piece of the puzzle will be made at 3 o'clock this afternoon. And could we see Argentina and Spain or England and Spain in the final? We'll see. But I know a lot of folks are going to appreciate what happened and miss it when it's gone. We're back after this at News Radio 840 WHAS.
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23: Morning, everyone. Heading out this point, a couple of issues on the Waterston Expressway. Back up now on the Waterston eastbound. We have a crash near the airport. Traffic's backed up back to Taylor Boulevard. Also have another crash. Everything's over in the shoulder now, but still watch for delays there on the Waterston eastbound at Newburgh Road. And over near Valley Station, have a crash working on the Snyder Freeway eastbound at Stone Street Road. Traffic on 65 southbound looking good across the Kennedy, but a little backed up there on the 2nd Street Bridge. Our next report in 15 minutes. I'm Bobby Yellis, News Radio 840 WHAS.
24: I'm WLKY meteorologist Matt Milosevic. Our Wednesday forecast is going to be a very summer-like day with mostly sunny skies. It's going to be on the hot side, highs in the low 90s. We're mainly clear with lows in the middle 70s tonight. Tomorrow, mix of sun and clouds. Going to stay hot and more humid. A stray afternoon shower or storm possible with highs near 90 degrees. We're going to keep it near 90 on Friday, but add in a better scatter chance of some showers and thunderstorms. That's your latest WLKY forecast. I'm Matt Milosevic.
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25: At 9:01, sunny skies, 78 degrees, feels like 83 outside the studios here at 4th Street Live. Good morning, everyone. I'm John Shannon, News Radio 840 WHAS. Protesters interrupting Mayor Craig Greenberg's weekly news conference yesterday. Scott Hooper reports.
26: Greenberg, you can't hide!
27: It happened at the Duval Education Center where the mayor was speaking about the Neighborhood Place program. A group of a half a dozen people were protesting a proposed hyperscale data center in Louisville's Rubbertown neighborhood in the West End.
28: And we feel like as though the data center is going to directly affect people who don't have access to health care and who are going to be affected by the changes in Medicaid.
27: After his security detail escorted the protesters out of the room, the mayor said,
29: "We always are appreciative of action and energy and activism, and I know that those individuals are advocating for what is another very important issue that our community is dealing with respect to data centers."
27: He encouraged the protesters to attend upcoming public hearings on data centers. I'm Scott Hooper.
25: A new Kentucky law that allows 18 to 20-year-olds to apply for a provisional concealed carry license is now in effect. That law went into effect yesterday. In order to get a license, applicants must be a U.S. citizen and Kentucky resident. They also must successfully pass a background check and have up to 8 hours of firearm training. Governor Andy Beshear vetoed that bill, arguing the concealed carry age should be 21 until state lawmakers overrode his veto 28-9. The license will expire when the holder turns 21 years old.
3: 9:03 at News Radio 840 WHAS. The state's pre-K pilot program being expanded to two more districts. Governor Beshear announcing the addition of programs in Franklin County and Glasgow Independent Schools yesterday. The governor says these full-day pilots are the first step in the process of implementing a statewide pre-K plan. Robinson County Schools and Rockcastle County Schools are involved in the initiative as well. Dozens of former Meta employees say the company used discriminatory AI practices to determine layoffs and pursue litigation. The 26 California plaintiffs say an AI system did not properly take into account factors like pregnancies and disabilities. The litigants plan to pursue their claims individually through arbitration. A deadly boating accident in San Francisco Bay has left one dead and two people missing.
4: It's unclear what the three-deck pontoon-style boat was doing in the San Francisco Bay near Alcatraz, if it was part of a tour or somebody's personal boat. San Francisco firefighters say 19 people were on board when it capsized. One person was found lifeless, CPR was initiated, and that person was declared dead. Two more victims are missing. San Francisco Fire Chief Dean Crispin.
5: We are going to continue for hours to make sure that we find these two missing people, if possible.
4: Multiple boats are in the water looking for the missing. Alex Stone, ABC News.
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1: Oh, good morning to you. It is the Tony and Dwight Show portion of our morning coverage. I'm Scott Fitzgerald. Tony Vannetti just taking care of some stuff. He'll be back with us tomorrow, and Dwight working his way back from Cabo as well. 76 as you head out of the house this morning. Near 92 today, sunny skies. And sunny and hot. And, well, if you want to play hooky today, I won't tell the boss, I promise. Might be your last shot at a pool day for a few days at least, or at least to dodge the showers. We're looking at isolated showers and storms after 3 o'clock tomorrow. Headed up to 91 tomorrow, and then wash, rinse, repeat for the entire weekend. So I know personally I'm going to go home and get my yard done today. It needs it severely. But we are entering what I hope is going to be a drier July. I mean, I can't keep up with my yard. It's like every time I turn around, I got to get out there and cut the grass. So I'm going to try to get that done tonight before the rain sets in for the weekend. I'm not complaining, mind you, because the yard is healthy, but it is nice to finally get a break from all this rain we had. And again, Leland Conway coming up to you. He's going to start early today. 9:30 is when he will be with us. Certainly a lot for him to unpack. You heard John Shannon talking about some of the top stories of the day. We woke up this morning to Louisville Metro Police investigating a shooting that injured at least four people in the Park Hill neighborhood. Officers responding around 10 o'clock to the 2200 block of St. Louis Avenue. That's near St. Louis Park. They found multiple gunshot victims. Police say two women, ages 50 and 51, and two men, ages 20 and 26, were injured. Investigators believe one or two others may have been hurt but declined treatment. All known victims are expected to survive. The Louisville Metro Police Department would like to hear from you if you hear anything. 574-LMPD, 574-LMPD. And why is this a big deal? Well, it comes just 1 week after Mayor Craig Greenberg highlighted the first-year results of the Safe Louisville Initiative. He did report a 22% drop in homicides and a 28% decline in non-fatal shootings during 2025. And while city leaders point to encouraging long-term trends, incidents like last night are a reminder that gun violence remains a serious challenge in some of our Louisville neighborhoods, something to be on the lookout for at least. And looking ahead, the case will likely become another test of whether Louisville can sustain the reductions in violent crime while responding quickly to retaliatory or dispute-driven shootings. So we'll see what happens there, and of course, keep an eye on that as well. The other story we woke up to, we were talking about, Highlands residents have dropped their push for a moist election. After reaching that compromise with city leaders in the hospitality industry, the vote would have required Bardstown Road bars to earn at least 70% of their revenue from food sales to serve alcohol. Instead, Louisville will make its summer task force a permanent police unit dedicated to Highlands Entertainment District while expanding safety initiatives and working more closely with Metro ABC on problem establishments. Neighbors say they wanted stronger action on late night violence, and business owners, of course, say The agreement protects both public safety and the future of the Highlands without forcing bars to close. Terry Miners had a fantastic segment yesterday, right around 5 o'clock. Two Highland business owners, Todd Moore with Garage Bar and Dan Borsch, who is the owner of Burger Boy. And, well, they had this to say with Terry yesterday.
8: You know, we have a lot of existing rules on the books that we can hold people accountable that are partying in the streets that are not being enforced to the level they could be. That's what I'd say to the residents. The police have stepped up. They're enforcing it more, the existing rules. Yes. But we can't have a double standard. And they need to stay proactive. And when they see somebody drinking on the street, when they see somebody intoxicated, the existing rules are there for a reason. And if we don't enforce them, it is going to get out of control. And so we have to support everybody playing by the same set of rules. That's all. I think the bars want that. The neighbors want that. There's a certain, some people just don't want to abide by the rules. And, you know, hey, that's your decision, but there's consequences for that. And unless you have the votes to get the rules changed, those are the rules.
1: Again, well said. That is Dan Borsch. He is the owner of Burger Boy in the Highlands. Now, what's important to remember, the good thing is that, one, it was a political win for both sides. Okay, neighbors say they achieved their goal of getting city leaders to address safety concerns, and businesses avoided a potentially costly ballot fight that they argued, that threatened dozens of establishments. Again, a firm believer in emotion creates motion. And when you start getting people riled up and they start making some noise, things get done. And it wasn't all just political speak. Now, keep this in mind. It's not a mission accomplished moment. Metro Councilman Ben Reno Weber emphasized this is a starting point, saying the city will now have to prove the plan works through measurable improvements. And the question going forward is, can increased enforcement and collaboration improve safety while preserving the Highlands' identity? It is one of our most popular neighborhoods. Hey, look, there's room for both Nulu and Bardstown Road. It sometimes feels like it's got to be one or the other with folks. And, you know, my wife and I, we frequent both. I'm a big fan of Nulu. I'm a big fan of Bardstown Road. I hate that the Bristol is not on Bardstown Road anymore. I hate that, you know, Mark's Feed Store is not on Bardstown Road anymore. But, you know, you got great places like Ramsey. You got the Eagle. I mean, you got Noche down the road. You've got great restaurants. Let's get that back. Let's get that energy back to Bardstown Road. And let's have both venues rolling strong. Because in case you hadn't noticed, that first Saturday in May, we get a lot of tourists here. And a lot of people come in and they see something like Bardstown Road. And they think, this is pretty awesome. In fact, when we go to other cities, when we went to Toronto, I was looking for neighborhoods like Bardstown Road. My wife and I go to Cincinnati quite a bit. There are several neighborhoods that are like Bardstown Road. Those are the places I like to go. So let's get this back on track. Let's exist. Let's grow all our neighborhoods and make them places where people want to come to, because we certainly have a lot to offer the world, literally, as we see tourists come in. And Tony made that point yesterday, and I see him downtown when I leave here on Saturday morning. The tourists are all down here. They're either at Slugger Field or at the Slugger Museum and all points in between. And then they're hopping on those tour buses. I see them lined up outside the hotels all the time, heading off to bourbon tours, bourbon tastings. My buddies came in from high school. I took them down to Heaven Hill. We went over to Loretto and we went to Maker's Mark. And then we ended up at Churchill Downs. It was a great way to show them Kentucky. Let's do more of that. But the emotion creates motion. Let's keep the conversation going in the Highlands and let's give them a hand. And maybe you're up for dinner this weekend. Why don't you pay one of those restaurants a visit down there and head on down there? Don't do the, it's too scary for me to go down there. Let's not play that card, okay? Because they need our help right now, and all those business owners do. So big tip of the hat, Terry Miners, for featuring that yesterday as well. All right, we're back after this. Sad News Radio 840 WHAS.
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1: Well, good morning to you. Welcome to the Tony and Dwight Show. I'm Scott Fitzgerald. Tony Benetti going to be back with us tomorrow, taking care of some business at hand. And Dwight coming back from Cabo. Leland Conway coming up in about 14 minutes time. And he'll have a lot to talk about, that's for sure. A lot on his mind. Great to have Leland back here with us. It's about 76. I'm sure it's a little warmer than 76 now as you step out the door. 92 today. Sunny and hot temperatures reaching into the low 90s. And then isolated showers and thunderstorms tomorrow after 3 o'clock. Setting the stage for what could be a rainy weekend. So if you've got some things you need to get done, it might be the day to do it today. Hey, we appreciate you being with us. We got a great lineup. Again, Leland Conway will take you up until noon. Then, of course, it's Clay and Buck, and the great Terry Miners will take you home on your drive home this afternoon. And speaking of, just wanted to remind you real quick, and if you're like me you always need money for something. I'm having some car issues now, and I'm anxiously awaiting the call from the mechanic. It's that, I think you've been there, Rick. It's the, you have an issue with your car, you take it in, and now they're evaluating it, and they're like, we'll call you with an estimate. That's got to be the worst feeling in the world.
0: Yes. Because they always find something you didn't expect.
1: Right. And I'm not faulting the mechanic at all. There's only so much they can do. And I know they get tired of the question, hey, do you have a ballpark of what this might cost? I mean, I get it. They don't. There's no way they can.
0: That's right.
1: And if they tell you how much it costs, but if you could use a little extra money, you've got some car repairs out there. We got you covered. As you heard at the top of the hour, it, of course, is the inflation vacation. We want to give you $1,000 nine times each weekday. Just listen for our keyword after the top of the hour, and then you just enter it at WHS.com. And of course, we are your free money station. I mean, nine times, we're giving away a lot of money, folks. So be heads up, available and make a heads up for yourself, because you could take home some money. And I know everybody could use a little extra cash, that's for sure. One of the big stories that we're following today, and John Shannon's been talking about this a little bit, was what happened yesterday.
2: Greenberg, you can't hide. We need you to pick a side. Greenberg,
3: why don't you
1: Yeah, protest interrupted Louisville Mayor Craig Greenberg's weekly news conference yesterday. Opponents of a proposed West Louisville data center called on the mayor to take a stand against the project. Protesters carried a banner reading, "Stop Steve Poe's Data Center," and raised concerns about the facility's potential impacts. The planned 1.6 million square foot hyperscale data center would be built on 150 acres along Campground Road near Rubbertown. It's expected to require about 400 megawatts of power. Our own Paul Miles was there and caught up with this protester.
4: And we just want Craig Greenberg to publicly take a side and see where he stands.
5: He had said that you guys have the opportunity to do that in public hearings. Do you feel like that's not a good venue for you?
4: Well, he hasn't taken a meeting with us, and we feel like he hasn't really taken a side publicly and talked to us.
1: Now, the mayor did acknowledge the concerns of the protesters.
6: We always are appreciative of action and energy and activism. And I know that those individuals are advocating for what is another very important issue that our community is dealing with respect to data centers.
1: So why does this all matter? Well, supporters point to a potential economic development, technology, investment, infrastructure, and growth, while opponents are raising concerns about noise, pollution, energy use, and the impact on nearby neighborhoods. Of course, the energy demand, it's expected to eventually use around 400 megawatts of power. That's roughly the amount needed to serve about 400,000 homes. And it takes me back to a day when we had NIMBY. Remember that term when they wanted to build prisons and everybody wanted prisons, but nobody wanted them in their backyard. And, Rick, I was thinking about this the other day. I asked my wife when this first started coming out, because it's not just here, it's everywhere. They have them in New York. We've had them in, back home. I was talking to my mom and she said they had protests against them too. What do you think? Would you mind a data center where you live?
0: I don't know.
1: Yeah. Yeah. See,
0: I have to think about that. Well, I don't know.
1: See, and I ask you that question, Rick, because you gave me kind of the response I was looking for. I think that's where most people are. We don't really kind of look at it. And I asked those same questions because I had said, what is the deal with data centers? And so my wife just jumped on her phone and she goes, here's why people oppose data centers. And once I saw it, I said, oh, that makes sense. And maybe Leland can shed some light on this when he comes up here in about 8-9 minutes time, because Leland knows that wide open spaces, say Montana, Wyoming, we have all this wide open space in this country. Is there a reason why we can't drop these data centers into these spaces as opposed to these neighborhoods? That's kind of what I'm trying to figure out, because I get why people are protesting them. I mean, if you're using 400,000, megawatts, if you're using 400 megawatts of power, enough to power 400,000 homes, that's taking away from a lot of folks. And the noise has been a common complaint. So I totally understand that. So why don't we put these things out in the middle of nowhere? Because we all use data. Let's be honest. We use it here at the station. We use it on our phones every day. We've got to park that data somewhere. I mean, I've got emails in my inbox going back to, 2018 maybe, because I don't want to delete them. So we use data. It's something we need. But the question is, why can't we put them in places that aren't as populated? And I'm asking that. That's a legitimate question. As I cough here, that's a legitimate question. And if there's somebody out there in this industry that knows the answer, hit us back on the talkback line. I'd love to know what you're thinking. I'd love an honest answer to this. And if you oppose it, you know, sound off. Why do you oppose it? And what's the big deal? Because, you know, we need to find a solution with this, because we're banking more data than ever. We've got to find a place to park it, and we've got to make our residents happy as well. So that's going to be an issue. Maybe Leland can kind of uncover that and unpack that during his time with us. All right. Some other changes. You have to excuse me. I just caught a tickle in my throat. Dozens of new Kentucky laws are taking effect today, and that'll be interesting to see how these play out. Some of the biggest changes, 18 to 20-year-olds can now apply for a provisional concealed carry permit after completing the required training. And I have to agree with Tony Vannetti. We were talking about this off the air yesterday. You know, how is it we can ask 18-year-olds to join the service, carry a weapon, but yet somehow they're not allowed to have a concealed carry? I didn't even know this. I just assumed they were able to when you were 18. I didn't know that they had to provide for a provisional concealed carry permit. That's a big question. I'm glad they got that turned around. Now, schools must expel students for at least 1 year for intentionally assaulting teachers or staff and report those incidences to police. So we'll see how that handles. And a new law, which I think is long overdue, and I'm glad to see on the books, that is, it makes grooming a minor or specific criminal offense, while another strengthens penalties for child sexual exploitation involving AI-generated images. So we'll see what happens there. And other new laws raising the minimum wage for sports betting from 18 to 21, legalize fixed odds wagering on horse racing, limit license plate reader data retention to 90 days. That's been a hot topic. And expand sentencing requirements for violent offenders under Logan's Law. So we'll see how that all pans out. New laws taking effect today, and nice to see. And you got to admit, you know, lawmakers take their hits, you know, for being politicians, et cetera. But these are some laws that I think were desperately needed, and it's glad to see them taking action on it as well. Rick, the last few minutes we have here, I know I mentioned earlier you and your wife like to travel. When you stay at hotels, do you often utilize the restaurant if they have one?
0: It depends. It depends on the price, because a lot of times you'll go to a hotel, or at least in our experience, go to a hotel restaurant, and the prices are just crazy. And I don't mind paying a little more if the quality is good.
1: Right.
0: But to pay something really outlandish and get like a little bitty portion, that's not for me.
1: No, and we're not talking about the free complimentary breakfast.
0: That's
1: apparently,
0: right. Yeah.
1: According to TikTok, everybody eats at that thing but the people staying at the hotel.
0: Yeah, you're probably right about that.
1: I've seen mixed reaction. I've seen people comment on TikTok videos. They go, yeah, I work at a hotel. We know they're there. We don't care. We just don't care.
0: Well, you never know. I mean, you know, there's so many people that utilize that free breakfast option at hotels. You don't know if they're really staying there or not. They can just filter in the front door and just sneak in line and get a free breakfast.
1: Well, and let's be honest, it's the value of it, if you had to pay for it, wouldn't be, it probably is free. I mean, the powdered eggs and everything
0: you're
1: else.
0: Right.
1: You
0: you're
1: know
0: right.
1: what I mean? But according to the data from OpenTable, 61% of Americans have chosen a destination because of its food or restaurant scene, and 60% have booked a hotel just because of its restaurant. It makes me miss the days, Rick, of, you remember Howard Johnson's? You'd get on the road and they had that. We used to go down for ice cream at night.
0: Oh, yeah.
1: You know, but hotel restaurants have become something much more than that. To your point, Rick, they aren't just for overnight guests. 92% of those respondents say they've dined at one when they weren't staying there. 48% say they spend more time researching where to eat and drink than any other part of the trip they plan. So people like foodies like to get out there. Younger travelers are planning to eat before they arrive. 88% of Gen Z plan restaurant reservations ahead of time. 46% think about them while booking their hotel. More than two-thirds would consider dining solo at a hotel restaurant. And 48% say social media enhances dining. 71% admit they make a point to spend less time on screens while traveling so they can focus on in-person interaction. I know my thing is restaurant reviews are huge with me, and they're hit or miss, but that's a big selling point for me. So quickly, before we get out of here, I know we got a break for news, but Some of the top 100 restaurants in America at hotels include Different Point of View. That's at the Tapatio Cliffs Resort in Phoenix. The Gemma at the Waldorf Astoria in Beverly Hills in L.A. The Slope Room in Vail, Colorado. That's at the Gravity Haas Vail. Elliot Astor is the Vinroy Restaurant and Golf Club, that in St. Petersburg, Florida. And Ferraro's Restaurant and Bar, that's the Four Seasons Resort in Maui at Wahila. That's in Wahila, Hawaii. And if you wanted something a little bit more closer to home that made the list, the Shanghai Terrace at the Peninsula in Chicago, that made the list. And Asheville, one of Tony Cruz's favorite spots. They say the dining room at the Biltmore Estate, at the inn on Biltmore Estate, was the favorite there.
0: Oh, he went there. That is good.
1: Is it nice?
0: Yes.
1: Very good. Yeah, because my wife and her sisters are getting ready to go there, and they were looking for places to eat, and that came up in conversation to your point, Rick. So I guess I don't really have a favorite. I can tell you that when we were stranded down here in that most recent snowstorm,

0: health. Construction is moving ahead on Kentucky's first mental health crisis intake center in Bowling Green. The $23 million build, known as the Anchor Project, is a partnership between Kaya Collaborative Care and the Barron River Area Development District. Louisville Metro Police say at least four people were shot in the Park Hill neighborhood Tuesday night. And President Donald Trump says the U.S. will keep attacking Iran until he says it's enough. In an interview with Fox News, Trump said the only way to negotiate with Iran is through strength and threatened that the U.S. would hit bridges and power plants next if Iran doesn't come to the negotiating table. More news at the top of the hour. I'm John Shannon, News Radio 840 WHAS.
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0: early dose of me. Sorry. I'm just going to get started here a half hour early. When I heard Tony Bennetti was not in the house, I just came in and kicked everybody off. And I was like, all right, well, let's just do this. Then News Radio 840 WHAS Leland Conway sitting in for Tony Bennetti. He'll be back tomorrow. And then we'll roll with my show coming up at 10 o'clock. So we'll just keep the action going today. Governor Andy Beshear, he says that you have not been told enough about Mitch McConnell. I actually kind of agree with him. I felt like that Governor Beshear was being, he was late to the party on the whole McConnell stuff, right? Because we had been talking about it for, me and Tony had been talking about it for like a week, and Terry, we had been talking about it for a week. We'd been asking these questions for a week. And then when the fever pitch got up, that's when Governor Beshear jumped in and said, hey, we need more transparency, which he wasn't wrong about that. It was just clearly a political play, right? Like, it wasn't like he actually cared about what was going on with the senator, and it wasn't like he actually cared about you as a voter. It was more like he just saw an opportunity, and now he's kind of doing the same thing. WLKY had a story this morning about how the governor says, well, we still don't know enough, and it's true. Like, it's we saw the pictures. Here's the thing we have settled in the mystery of Mitch McConnell. We have settled that he is talking to people. That is what we have settled. Not sure that really makes that much of a difference, because he's still clearly not able to work, and the Senate is back in session. And the statement, I'm not sure I believe the McConnell camp when they say all he did was fall and have a little pneumonia. And the only reason I say that is not, it's their fault that I say that. Let me put it this way. Because they waited so long, and then they did it. Here's the weird thing. It's uncanny. When they over the weekend put out that picture of Mitch, it was exactly, you can go back and listen to the show, it was exactly what I said they should do. In fact, Tony and I talked about this, and then I talked about it on the show. It was exactly what I said they should do. They should post a picture, set him up in bed, have Elaine there, take a picture, and then do a statement like, hey, everybody, I'm fine. And that is exactly what they did. And I'm not going to criticize them for doing what I told them they should do late to the party. But anyway, Governor Beshear is he's upset. I think he feels left out. I think aw shucks Andy feels left out. I think he feels like he's not getting enough attention. He said, so WLKY said Governor Andy Beshear is still calling for more transparency from Senator Mitch McConnell. A statement released by the 84-year-old senator's office revealed over the weekend that he is recovering from a fall and pneumonia. His team has confirmed he was hospitalized last month, but for weeks never said why. McConnell said he has been advised by his doctor not to return to Capitol Hill yet. Beshear was among those pressing for answers, even sending a letter to the senator. The governor said he still has not heard directly from McConnell's office. See, that's what it was, is McConnell called Scott Jennings, and he didn't call Beshear, and Beshear is butthurt over that. That's what the problem is. Quote, now he did put out a public statement, says Andy, and that's a step in the right direction, but I view this the same way. Our families would have to deal with something like this. I mean, if anybody out there, your viewers, were in the hospital for a month, they'd have to call their boss at work and explain what's going on. Now, I actually, let me just say this. I actually agree with that statement. Again, I'm going to make fun of Andy because he's just trying to find a photo op here and he feels left out. But that statement's actually not untrue, right? Like, we are his boss and he didn't call into work till like a month later. And then it was like, hey, guys, I'm okay. And again, it's what I said they should do. But the lack of transparency on this has been alarming. I'll say alarming. I'll use that word, alarming. Because you let, and how they thought it was okay for weeks on end to just have a statement put out by a spokesperson saying, the senator continues to have conversations relevant to Kentucky. He wasn't. He was sleeping. He was sleeping in the bed. That's what he was doing, and that's okay. And we're big enough. You could tell us that's what he's doing. Hey, McConnell hurt himself. He's out for a while. He's down for the count. We've all been there. Maybe not for a month, but we've all been there, right? Like, it's okay. And he said he did explain in his statement. Mitch McConnell did explain in his statement. Look, it's hard for me to talk about my health. Okay, that's fine. But guess what? You have a responsibility to, because you work for us. So anyway, then Bashir said he does wish him no ill will and hopes he has a speedy recovery, as do we all. Anyway, Andy Bashir trying to get a little attention there. Okay, I gotta ask you about this, and we'll probably talk about this more later during the regular time window on my program. So I may come back to it. Just a warning. But I want to give you time to weigh in on this, okay? And you can do that by going to the live feed for WHAS on the iHeartRadio app and click the red microphone, and then you got 30 seconds. Let me ask you a question, a serious question. How do you define a window seat on a plane? So, Producer Rick, let me ask you, how do you define a window seat on a plane?
1: Well, it's a seat that you turn to the left or right and you look out the window and see the clouds.
0: I love the way you describe that. In other words, it's a seat next to a window,
1: there
0: right?
1: There you go.
0: It's a seat next to a window. That would be a window seat. And a lot of times, airlines do what for window seats?
1: They charge you extra.
0: Exactly. They charge you more. So now United Airlines and Delta, because this is the thing, airlines treat us like crap. I hate flying, dude. If I can drive somewhere within, say, 8 hours, I will drive instead of fly. So I have in my day world, in the firearms industry, I have a territory that my business covers that's five states right now. And it's five western states. And if I can fly, so let's say I need to go from, let's say Laramie, Wyoming to Billings, Montana. That's an hour flight. Okay, but the only way to really do it is to go to Denver International. So that's a 2 hour drive. And then I'm going to wait. I got to go through the TSA and I got to go through the line and everything. That's going to be another 2 hours. And for me, it's going to be 2 hours and 20 minutes because I don't go anywhere without my firearm. I have my bodyguard everywhere I go. I am always armed. And so I'm going to check my firearm at the airport, which means I'm going to be another 20 minutes. It's not hard to check a firearm out of Louisville or Lexington. I've done it many times. It's not difficult. They don't give you a big hassle, but it still is going to take you about 20 extra minutes because you have to have it set up the right way in the box. It has to be locked. The ammo has to be separate. All that stuff. And then they gotta give you a card, and you gotta fill the card out, and then it's gotta be scanned, and then they take it away from you, and then they ask. It's a long process. It's not long. It's worth it. It's 20 minutes, but that's a 2.5 hour. So 2.5 hour drive, 2.5 hour wait for the flight. The flight will be delayed in most major airports. If you're in Chicago, if you're in LA, if you're in Denver, Louisville's not too bad. I haven't had a whole lot of problem with delayed flights out of Louisville. They pretty much run pretty well for the most part. So then you're sitting there though, probably for another half hour on the delay. Then you get in the air for an hour and you're in the air for an hour. Now we're 6 hours in to this 8 hour drive. Okay. We're 6 hours in. Somebody touched our junk at the TSA. We had to take our shoe. We don't want to take our shoes off anymore. We had to take our belt. We had to go through this indignity. Somebody grabbed our junk. They went through all our stuff. I lost an amazing Krait tactical knife last week because I was flying somewhere and we just moved into a new house and my wife got me this amazing, I'm totally chasing rabbit trails, suck it up buttercup, we're going to do it. So my wife bought me this amazing backpack for my birthday last year. It's a leather backpack from this company called King's Loot, and it's really cool. It's like super classy, and I use that for my travel when I'm on business because I don't put any gun stuff in it, right? Like my gun goes in my Vault-Tec case, and then I am carrying this backpack that doesn't ever have any guns because my other backpack, my daily backpack, is like my briefcase, and I'll be at a gun range, and I've got brass in there, and I've got tactical stuff in there, and it's like it's a mess. And I thought I had taken everything out of the backpack because the one that my wife bought me was packed. I couldn't get to it. I didn't know where it was. I had to take my normal everyday backpack. I was worried because I was like, well, I might have spent brass in there, might have a little gunpowder in there, might have, you know, whatever. So I went through it. I rummaged through the whole thing, cleaned everything out. But it's one of those tactical backpacks. So it's got secret pockets everywhere. So anyway, I'm in line, and the lady pulls me aside. She's like, hey, you want to tell me about anything in your bag? And I'm like, oh, dear God, what is it? Like, and so I told her, I said, well, I'll be honest with you. I said, I'm a firearms instructor. I know my gun's not in there. I said, but I thought I had cleaned the bag out last night. I spent brass. She goes, no, there's nothing like that in there. I was like, okay. I said, maybe a multi-tool, because I remembered I had a multi-tool that I had put in there, and I couldn't remember if I got it out. She's like, that might be it. She says, it looks like a box cutter. I'm like, what? And I go, okay, well, there's a secret pocket right there. So she opens it up, and it was my Create tactical knife. And I'm like, no, because I didn't have time at this point. She's like, well, you can mail it back to yourself, but I got to go out of the whole security line all the way back to this kiosk. It's a mess. So anyway, the point is, I had to give up a $200 knife. It sucks. So the point is, it's a hassle to fly in the first place. And then on top of that, the airlines treat us like dirt. They literally treat us like dirt. We get the seats keep getting smaller. The snacks are non-existent. The way they load the plane is ridiculous. My wife and I went to Europe a couple years ago. And we flew Lufthansa out of Germany. Like, we flew to Germany and then to Italy. And, dude, Lufthansa loads the plane from the back to the front, which is, like, mind blown. We've been saying that for years here in America. Just put the people in the back of the plane first. Why do we have this ridiculous idea that getting on the plane first is some kind of, like, first-class thing? No, to me, if I'm first class, and I've only ever flown first class one time, and now I don't ever want to do it any other way, but I got bumped up. I got an $80 upgrade to first class. It was ridiculous. But, I mean, so the reason why the first class people like to get on first is they like to be seen when all the plebes are coming on the plane. And they like to look at you and be like, ha-ha, I'm in first class. But from my perspective, if I were going to be an elitist, my elite butt says, no. Let me board last. Let me stay out here in the lobby and work on my presentation to the CEO. Let me chow on another cheeseburger before I get on the sardine can for the next 8 hours. So I would be like, just load everybody from the back to the front. Who cares about being on the plane first? And then unload from the front to the back. And that's it. But we get treated like cattle. That's the reality. So that brings us to this lawsuit. You're like, good Lord, Conway, you've been talking for 10 minutes. I don't even know what this lawsuit's about. United Airlines is arguing in federal court, get this, that the term window seat simply refers to the seat's position relative to the aisle. That it is not a guarantee that it comes with the actual viewing window. The airline stated this in its defense to dismiss a class action lawsuit filed by passengers who paid extra for window seats on Boeing and Airbus aircraft only to find themselves seated next to a blank cabin wall. Now, you may have been on one of these planes where every once in a while there just isn't a window there. There's just a blank cabin wall there. Most of the time when I have seen that seat, it's usually one. Thank you, computer. It's usually one I would rather have because it's usually near a bulkhead, which means you have extra leg room and you don't have a jackass sitting in front of you that's going to drop his seat back without asking and without being polite about it, which is another thing. First of all, I rarely ever put my seat back because I don't want to, like, I try to be a nice person. I try not to be somebody who just gets in other people's way. I try to be aware of my surroundings, who's around me. And like a little more self-aware that, you know, don't fart in an elevator. That's my point. Like, just try. And if there's other people in there, if there's nobody in there, fine, go for it. But they're going to know who did it when they get on. I'm just saying, like, be polite to people. Like, don't do that to them. Don't gas them. You know, I mean, just be a decent person. And so to me, that somebody that gasses you is kind of like the same kind of person that drops their seat back without at least turning around and saying, do you mind if I drop this back? And most people will be like, yeah, no, that's fine. Go ahead. But because it is your space. Like, there's a big debate over this. Is it your space or is it not your space? It's like a weird transitional point between worlds, right? Between universes. It's like that space I paid for, but then also he paid for the space if I'm not using it. So who paid for what? And can we split $5 of the ticket? I don't know. It's weird. But all of that to say this, the airlines, the judge said, no, you can't dismiss this suit simply because this is another example. And if I were United, and I like United, I usually fly United, all of them have terrible customer service. United is the least terrible. That's how I look at it, right? Literally, every airline has terrible customer service. I just fly the one that I've personally had the least problem with. But it's funny because I talk to other friends. They're like, you fly United? That's terrible. It's like everybody has their own opinion based on the experience they have. And it kind of tends to seem like whichever airport employee you got and how they woke up and what kind of mood they were in. Or airline employee, no matter which airline it is, whether or not you're going to get good service or not. So that being said, okay, so in my view, so the airlines are going to sell a window seat for a premium price, and then they're going to try to define the window seat as a seat next to the wall. Then they should have to sell a wall seat instead of a window seat. If they can't guarantee an actual window or they should have to sell the seat that is next to the wall and doesn't have a window for the same price that they would say sell any other seat that's not a premium seat. So, in other words, a middle seat, because you pay more for an aisle seat and you pay more for windows. You know, the funny thing is you pay more for most seats on a plane. You pay more to sit closer to the front. You pay more to sit in the aisle. You pay more to sit in the by the window. You pay more to sit in business class. You pay more to sit in economy plus, which is just a little bit more legroom. You pay for, there's like six seats on a jumbo plane with 187 seats. There's like six you don't pay more for, which means once those six are full, your ass is paying more for a plane ticket. That's what's so ridiculous about this. Judge James Donato, I don't think he's related to Donato's Pizza, rejected United Airlines' defense, allowing the lawsuit to proceed. The judge noted that United's own reservation screens and boarding passes promised window seats, and that passengers had, yes, reasonable expectations to see outside to manage motion sickness, ease anxiety, and keep children occupied. That's what window seats are for, and it's why they charge more for them. You're getting jobbed, people. That's what's going on. All right. Hey, another shooting last night in Louisville. Four people shot. Actually, I think it was five people shot. They weren't sure exactly how many people, but four showed up at the hospital. I think there's a fifth one now. We're going to talk to my friend Josh Crawford, who works inside the LMPD office, about what's being done to stop this violent crime and how can we prevent it and what can we do about it, all that good stuff. We're going to dig into that. Coming up at 10:30 today. I am Leland Conway, News Radio 840 WHAS, live on the iHeartRadio app.
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14: Crews continue to clean up a couple of accidents eastbound on the Watterson, one at Breckenridge on the right shoulder, the other near Crittenden Drive on the left shoulder. Traffic getting by both without a problem. And southbound 71, a wreck in the cleanup stages before 64. Our next report is in 15 minutes. Chuck Ingram, News Radio 840 WHAS.
15: I'm WOKY meteorologist Matt Milosevic. Our Wednesday forecast is going to be a very summer-like day with mostly sunny skies. It's going to be on the hot side, highs in the low 90s. We're mainly clear with lows in the middle 70s tonight. Tomorrow, mix of sun and clouds. Going to stay hot and more humid. A stray afternoon shower or storm possible with highs near 90 degrees. We're going to keep it near 90 on Friday, but add in a better scatter chance of some showers and thunderstorms. That's your latest WLKY forecast. I'm Matt Milosevic.
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16: It's a couple minutes now after 10 o'clock. Sunny skies, 82 degrees. But if you're standing outside the studios here at 4th Street Live, it feels like 88. Good morning, everyone. I'm John Shannon, News Radio 840 WHAS. Bullitt County Public Schools recently sent a letter warning families that if a bus route is unexpectedly canceled, student absences will not be excused. The district says families are ultimately responsible for finding an alternative transportation way to ensure school attendance. This has upset many parents. WLKY reports that to help offset the burden, the district is allowing parents to drop off younger students at school as early as 6 a.m. for free care, while high schoolers can use designated community stops. School officials say they currently have enough full-time drivers for the year, but a severe lack of substitute drivers is causing these unexpected route cancellations. An agreement has been reached between city leaders and neighborhood groups to address safety concerns along Bardstown Road in the Highlands. Matt Reese with the story.
17: Metro Councilman Ben Reno Weber says neighborhood groups will drop their moist petitions and police will make permanent their summer task force that is patrolling the entertainment districts. Fights and gun violence have plagued the Bardstown Road corridor in recent months, forcing police to make arrests and the city to suspend liquor licenses of some bars. Neighborhood groups have threatened a moist initiative, which would require businesses to generate at least 70% of their revenue from food sales rather than alcohol. Reno Weber says the agreement also encourages Metro ABC to consider public sentiment on issuance and renewal of 4 a.m. licenses, especially where bad actors have a history of noncompliance. I'm Matt Reese.
16: 10:04 at News Radio 840 WHAS. The Grayson County Sheriff's Office asking for help from the public as deputies search for an attempted murder suspect. Authorities are looking to apprehend 35-year-old Joshua Schultz. He's described as a white male, standing 5 feet 9 inches tall, weighing approximately 195 pounds, long hair, a beard, and blue eyes. Schultz was last seen driving a silver Hyundai Elantra with Kentucky plates, according to officials. Anyone with information on his whereabouts is asked to contact the Grayson County Sheriff's Office. The U.S. launching a fresh round of military strikes against Iran this morning in response to their attacks on commercial shipping. In a post on social media, U.S. Central Command said it began launching, quote, a wave of strikes at 6 a.m. Eastern Time. The post said the strikes were designed to further degrade military capabilities Iran has been using to attack commercial shipping in the Strait of Hormuz. For the first time since Florida brought back the death penalty, two executions are scheduled to happen on the same day. Rory O'Neill reports.
18: Florida Governor Ron DeSantis wants James Duckett put to death by lethal injection at noon on July 28th. That same day, he wants Dominic Ochocone executed at 6 p.m. Duckett was convicted of the 1987 murder and sexual assault of an 11-year-old girl. Ochocone has spent four decades on Florida's death row. Now 80 years old, lawyers for the double murderer argue that he's too old and sick to be executed. I'm Rory O'Neill.
16: The Wednesday edition of your adrenaline shot to the brain. Leland Conway Show starts right now. Your next news update coming up at the bottom of the hour. I'm John Shannon, News Radio 840 WHAS.
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0: Good morning, Leland. This is John calling from Louisville, Kentucky here. I was told the reason they load the front of the plane first is because if they put everybody in the back, the front of the plane would tip up. Just saying, buddy.
1: Well, I mean, depends on...
0: Have a good day.
1: Depends on how many Twinkies they've been eating. Just saying. Leland Conway, News Radio 840 WHAS. If you're just joining us, we were talking, I'm filling in a little bit for Tony Vannetti, and thanks Scott Fitzgerald for doing most of that. I only did the like little part-timer tail end of the show there. And Tony will be back with us tomorrow, but we were talking about this lawsuit. United Airlines is trying to get it dismissed, so people are suing United Airlines. There's another lawsuit in New York against Delta, but both of them are suing because certain planes, when you pay extra for a window seat, and certain airplanes have basically just a fuselage wall in what would be a normal window seat in certain parts of the plane. Not all of it, obviously, but there's certain parts of the plane where you've got gaps in there, and there's no windows. And so I asked you the very simple question, how would you define a window seat? Anyway, that started a long conversation about like just how we're treated by the airlines. And I said, my wife and I, we flew to Europe a couple of years ago, and we flew Lufthansa, which is a German airline. And they, by the way, incredibly discombobulated, but phenomenal customer service. It was better coming out of the United States because we have very, very strict rules about, you know, time and schedule and all those kinds of things. And in Germany, it's like, well, we'll get to it when we get to it. But they loaded the plane from the back to the front, which made a lot more freaking sense. And it was much, much quicker, right? You actually save time doing that, which for me, if I'm, you know, the ego that you have when you fly first class of wanting to be on the plane first so you can just sit there and look at everybody else and they can see you in first class versus give me the extra 20 minutes that I get from shortening the amount of time it takes to load the damn plane and then get us in the air. Like, save me the time, right? So that's where that comment came from. I talked about traveling with my firearm.
2: Is your gun safe still at the bottom of the Dix River?
1: Yes. Yes. My hypothetical firearm that I hypothetically check on the plane, actually lost it in the Dix River. I had a very unfortunate boating accident. I don't even know why I had my gun safe in the boat. Like, I don't even know why that was the situation, but somewhere on the bottom of the Dix River is my gun safe. So let me get back to this, because my wife and I were talking. She texted me and she said, hey, about that window plane or window seat thing. So let me give you the full gist of the story and then we can dig into it. United Airlines is being sued because they charge extra for window seats, and there's a bunch of people that got a wall seat. And United Airlines argued in court, and they said, we want to dismiss this case because a window seat does not necessarily mean that you get a window. It simply refers, this is United's argument, it simply refers to the seat's position relative to the aisle, which is nonsense. It's utter nonsense. And anybody that's ever flown already know. Like, if I were United Airlines, I would be like, I'm just settling. And I'm going to stop charging for that one seat. Okay, because the PR aspect of it. Have you seen these designs? Oh, there's so much to this. Have you seen these designs for planes where they have now talking about stacking the seats? So basically, if I could describe this, you get on a plane to go to Myrtle Beach or Disneyland or Disney World, and you sit down in a seat, and you are staring up at the ass end of the person sitting in front of you. So the advantages and disadvantages are this. The advantage is, if the person in front of you leans back, they lean back into thin air way above you. The disadvantage is, if they pass gas from the bad Chinese food they got at the airport, that's right in your face. So, like, that's like you're getting, you need a gas mask. the other bad news is if they weigh 400 pounds and they fall out of that seat, you're directly in the path of what could happen. Also, how do they get down to go to the bathroom? Like, there's okay, but this is how they're designing these things now. And so the point is, airlines treat you like a cow. They really do. They treat you like cattle. They're trying to stuff it in. And my wife brought up this point. She's like, well, what is even a window seat anyway? She goes, she likes to sit by the window. I like to sit by the aisle. Because if you have to pee on the flight, which the funny thing about it is normally during the period of a flight, I wouldn't have to. But what happens is you're sitting on the plane, you're bored out of your mind, and you're in this like tin can hurling through the air, blah, blah, blah. And you start to see other people get up and they get up to go to the bathroom. And then you start thinking about it. And then you're like, well, now I kind of have to pee. So then you ultimately have to get up and then you go pee and you're in this like little room where you have to hunch over because I'm 6'1". It's a freaking mess. So I sit on the aisle to make that easier because I know what my brain's going to do. My brain's going to start thinking about it. And then I'm going to have to go. And then I don't want to have to get up and step over to other people. So my wife likes to sit in the window. I like to sit in the aisle seat. I pay extra for the aisle seat. You pay extra for the window seat. You pay extra to sit in the exit row, which is really funny. Here's what I don't understand, okay? I always look for the exit row. If I can get an exit row, if I'm going to fly, I hate flying, but if I'm going to do it, I'll get an exit row because it's like free first class, but it's not free. They charge you more for it, but you get the extra leg room. Now, here's my point. When you get the exit row, you get asked three times. When you buy the ticket, are you okay with being in the exit row and opening the exit door for anybody in case we all crash? Yes. When you actually get to the plane and you're getting ready to board and the little light comes on and they scan your boarding pass and it goes, "Mah!" And then the lady turns around and goes, and you think you're like, oh God, I'm on the terrorist watch list. And then she goes, I see that you're on an exit seat. Are you willing to open the exit door in case we have a crash? Yes. Okay, you can get on. And then you get on the plane. And then your plane's pushing back from the gate. And then the lady comes up to you with the little seatbelt thing that's not attached to anything. And she gets that right in your face. And she goes, I have a question. And you need to answer it verbally. You're like, oh my God, I'm getting interrogated. I'm back on the terrorist watch list. Are you willing to open that door if we crash? And you're like, yeah, yeah, yeah. Okay. All of that tells me three times that I'm a freaking hero because I'm willing to save your life. Why are you charging me more for sitting in the hero seat? I'm the guy that gets extra leg room in exchange for saving your fat butt and opening the exit door and throwing that freaking balloon thing out so you can slide your fat butt down it. So why are you charging me more to be a hero? Does that make any freaking sense? Well, because of the screw that, I'm risking my life for you. I'm the guy that's got to, like, I can't just sit there and hold myself and panic. I have to go open the door before I can panic. So you're telling me I've got to pay 28, it's usually like 50 extra bucks. I got to pay 50 extra bucks. You're charging me for my bag. You're charging me for my aisle seat. You're charging me because it's an aisle seat with an exit row. You're charging me for a snack. You're charging me to be a hero. You know, it doesn't make any sense. So anyway, the point is you throw all that together. If I'm United Airlines PR guy, here's how I'm looking at that. I'm going, dude, let's give away the damn wall seat for free. They're going to lose this lawsuit. You can't charge more for a window seat when it's a freaking wall seat. You should call it a wall seat. That's what you should call it. You can't charge more for it. Nobody wants to sit next to the wall. Oh, wow, I got a wall. Like, even if you're sitting on the aisle while you don't have the window, usually you can sneak and get the other person's window across, unless it's a hot chick. Because if it's a hot chick, then she's going to think you're staring at her and get creeped out. And so you don't want, then you're screwed, but that's okay. You still have views around you. You're not staring at a freaking wall. So they're going to lose this lawsuit. If I'm United Airlines PR guy, not that they asked me, but I would be a better PR guy than their guy now, because seriously, don't charge more for the window seat that's at a wall. That's all you got to do. You never have this problem. You never, because what's happening is when they do this stuff, it gets noticed. And everybody's like, oh, yeah, not only are you charging for a frickin' wall seat, but you're also charging, but you're also, you're doing all these other things to me. It just reminds people of how badly they get treated by the airlines. I hope United has to settle for a lot of money. But you know what ends up happening? This is the sad part about the whole thing. Bringing this home, we'll land the plane now. We're going to end up paying more for our airplane tickets because you and I are going to pay for the settlement that comes out of this. Because United's going to lose. And then they'll just raise the flight ticket costs. Therein lies the reason why I would rather drive. All right, I'd love to hear from you on this. What am I missing about how airlines treat us? We have some talkbacks coming in. We'll get to those in a couple minutes. Also, at the bottom of the hour, my friend Josh Crawford, who's working in the LMPD office now on violence prevention, we'll talk to him about all the stuff that's going on in the city and how they're trying to stop it and what we can do to stop it and all that. Coming up at 10:30, I am Leland Conway, News Radio's 840 WHAS, live on your iHeartRadio app.
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0: News Radio 840 WHAS, Leland Conway. There was another shooting in Louisville last night. This time, it looks like five were injured. And this keeps happening. It's probably related to gang violence in most cases. This one was in the Park Hill neighborhood. At least five injured, according to WLKY. The shooting took place in the 2200 block of St. Louis Avenue. It was about 10 o'clock last night. Three women, aged 48, 51, and 52, and two men, ages 22 and 26, were injured in the shooting, according to the story. Police said the victims were taken to hospital, with some showing up by private means. All victims in the shooting are expected to survive. LMPD said the shooting stemmed from an ongoing dispute in relation to a previous assault. They said two groups confronted each other at St. Louis Park and exchanged gunfire. Well, that sounds nice and peaceful. You know, it's funny because there's a very small, small group of people in Louisville that are committing 90% of the crime. And that small group of people make it seem like there's a lot more bad people in Louisville. And that's not fair because it's not true. The problem is, and I don't, you know, some of it's prosecution. Louisville's prosecutors are not as bad as some cities, but the judges are horrible. The judges keep going easy on these folks when they get caught, and we don't get them off the street. And that creates, I'll never forget when I was on the air here before. There was a shooting that happened. I'm trying to remember the details, so some of you may remember it. I'm going off of memory here, but there was like I think the kid was seven, like a kid, 7-year-old kid is like eating, you know, breakfast cereal at the dinner table at night, and a gang shooting took place, like a drive-by shooting, and it wasn't even targeted at these people. They were in their house, and the kid gets shot in the head and killed. And I remember there was a mother that called the program because we were talking about this issue. And she was telling us that she slept with her 4-year-old daughter. She slept with the daughter in the bathtub the night before because she was afraid, like after this had happened, she was afraid. And the idea that the people that live in these neighborhoods where this stuff happens a lot want to live in that nonsense is ridiculous. They don't. But until our justice system grows a pair and stands up for these people and starts putting the criminals in jail and throwing away the key, this keeps happening. Because what happens is, especially with gangs, these young kids are already in a cycle of poverty, and they're getting recruited by the gangs themselves. And the gangs are like, look, there's not going to be any consequences. You're 14, you're 12, you're 13. Take this gun and jack that car, and we'll give you $2,000. Or you can go work at McDonald's when you turn 16 for nothing. And look, if you get caught, nothing's going to happen to you because they won't prosecute you because you're 12. And these kids, it's true. So they buy it, and they commit one crime, and then they get back out, and they did another. Now, their record's already set, so it's on their record. So they're done for life. They will struggle to ever get a college degree. They will struggle to ever get meaningful employment. So now they're in the cycle forever. And the only way to stop this is for them to see that the gang members that are recruiting them are wrong. And for them to see that, yes, when you're 14 and you carjack somebody violently, yeah, you should go to jail for 25 years. Sorry, I don't care that you're a juvenile. For the sake of the other juveniles, we need to use you as an example, and we've got to prosecute this kind of behavior to the wall. And if we don't do that, that cycle continues. And lots of innocent people in these neighborhoods who didn't ask for this violence, aren't committing crimes on a daily basis, end up stuck in the middle. And that's not fair. And it's not fair to Louisville's reputation because a lot of people think it's a violent city. And it is. but it's because of a few people, not because of a lot of people. And when the judges won't throw these people in jail, when they go light on these guys, they are festering this problem, and it's going beyond and beyond. Anyway, we'll talk more about this. Some of the look, LMPD is doing some things to try to stop this nonsense. And I like the direction that they're going. And we're going to talk to my friend Josh Crawford here in just a little bit about this. And what can we do to put an end to this nonsense and seeing these headlines every damn day? I'm Leland Conway, News Radio 840 WHAS, live on your iHeartRadio app.
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0: see what the problem is there, cleaning up a wreck eastbound on the Watterson at Breckenridge. That is on the shoulder. Our next report is in 15 minutes. 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
1: I'm WLKY meteorologist Matt Milosevic. Our Wednesday forecast is going to be a very summer-like day with mostly sunny skies. It's going to be on the hot side, highs in the low 90s. We're mainly clear with lows in the middle 70s tonight. Tomorrow, mix of sun and clouds. Going to stay hot and more humid. A stray afternoon shower storm possible with highs near 90 degrees. We're going to keep it near 90 on Friday, but add in a better scatter chance of some showers and thunderstorms. That's your latest WLKY forecast. I'm Matt Milosevic.
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3: Sunny skies and 83 degrees, but it feels like 90 in downtown Louisville. Good morning, everyone. I'm John Shannon, News Radio 840 WHAS. Volunteers at St. Vincent de Paul say the food pantry is struggling to keep up with growing demand. The organization, located in Louisville's Shelby Park neighborhood, has operated the pantry for the last 6 years. It serves an average of 152 households each day. It was open last month, a 58% increase compared to June of 2025. St. Vincent de Paul is asking for donations of frozen one-pound packages of ground beef, turkey, or chicken. Residents can donate to the pantry at 415 East Catherine Street on Tuesdays and Thursdays. Many new state laws are taking effect in Kentucky today. More than half of the 190 bills passed by the General Assembly this year are becoming effective. This includes the state's new law against sexual grooming and a measure that expands prohibited content to include AI-generated images of minors. A bill requiring the public to maintain a 25-foot zone around first responders performing their duties takes effect today as well. A law professor at the University of Kentucky filing a lawsuit in an effort to keep the new Rosenberg College of Law dean from taking over. Ramsey Woodcock submitted the litigation in federal court this week. He argues former U.S. District Judge Gregory Van Tatenhoven should not be permitted to take the job because he was not recommended by a majority of the law school faculty. UK leaders say Van Tatenhoven was selected using the same process as every other dean. More of the Leland Conway Show on the way next. Your next news update at the top of the hour with Joe Lincoln. 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
8: Howdy, fellow sports fans. It's Andy West. Let's take a look back on this day in sports history, July 15th. We'll start today back in 1980, where Johnny Bench hits his 314th home run as a catcher, which breaks Yogi Berra's record. The Reds beat the Montreal Expos 12-7. Bench hit his 314th homer as a catcher off David Palmer. Bench also had 33 home runs while playing other positions. Jumping ahead, today in 1999, after 22 and a half years in the Kingdome, Seattle finally plays a home game outdoors, moving into the

0: $117.6 million ballpark with a retractable roof. Jose Mesta wasted a ninth inning lead by walking four batters, and the Mariners lost 3-2 to the Padres in Safeco Field's opener. And today in 2017, Cody Bellinger became the first Dodgers rookie to hit for the cycle, and Alex Wood became the first Dodgers pitcher in more than a century to win his first 11 decisions in a season, helping the Dodgers beat the Miami Marlins 7-1.
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4: 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Joining me now is Josh Crawford. He's the director of group violence intervention with the Louisville Metro Police Department. Josh, welcome to the program, and congrats on this, because you are the right guy for a job with that title, my friend.
5: Well, thank you very much for having me, Leland, and thank you for that.
4: I always knew I liked Paul Humphrey anyway, but the fact that they picked you to run this, I know we're in good hands. So tell me first, because, you know, we had another headline last night, you know, five people injured in a shooting, and this was a dispute between two people. And I don't know if you were listening coming in, but, you know, the crimes that are happening in Louisville are being committed by a very small group of people. And
5: right.
4: That is creating a very dangerous situation for literally thousands of people. It's hurting people's property values. It's destroying neighborhoods. It's undermining the threat of community. And it's creating a false bad reputation for Louisville nationwide. We have to get our handle around this. What does your office do? What are you doing? What do you plan to do? What can you do to try to get a handle on this nonsense?
5: Yeah, so the very first thing that we do, and we do this weekly, is we identify who's driving that violence. In particular, in Louisville, like most cities, we have group members that are prominently involved in violence in our city, and that's where we come in. We identify those individuals, and then we work to get notification of those individuals of, first and foremost, that we know who they are and what they're involved in. We work to get resources to those individuals should they want to leave street life behind. And so we have partnerships with nonprofits and behavioral health providers and job training and job placement, actual employers. So if you're a young person in the city of Louisville who finds themselves in the streets but doesn't want to be there, we have ways to get you out of that. But it also comes with a warning that if you continue your involvement in this level of violence, we'll be with you also, but this companionship is less warm. We will make arrests. we will go through prosecutions, and because of our relationship with our prosecutor partners, for juveniles, we'll get you over to circuit court if we can. For adults, you're looking at mandatory minimums and serious time for serious violence. We take these issues seriously, and if you are an individual who wants to perpetuate violence in our city, we're gonna find you one way or another.
4: I like the way you put that, that the companionship will be less warm. I might use that on somebody in the future. Isn't the problem that these gangs are recruiting young people in and they're saying, look, you can go work at McDonald's for minimum wage and what a life that is. Or you can go over here and take this gun that I'm handing you and you can jack this car and I'll pay you $2,000. And if you get caught, there's not really going to be any negative consequences anyway. Isn't that part of the problem?
5: I would say historically that's definitely been a part of the problem. One thing that's important for your listeners to know is that the average guy who's pumping dope on the street actually is not making very much money. There's a lot of workplace flexibility, if you will. You don't have to answer
4: work from home, to a boss, work remotely
5: the way some of us do. But the truth is that there's actually not a whole lot of money to be made for most people on the street, and there's considerable risk. Your chance of being a victim of a violent crime, including up to and including homicides or shooting victims, increases significantly when you become a member of one of these groups. And so the calculations there, although some people make them, are way, way off. That being said, we do have a youth violence issue. And by youth, I mean juveniles, those who are under 18, and very young adults, what they call emergent adults, so 18, 19, 20-year-olds. Historically, there has been this perception that, especially for the juveniles, that you'll face little to no consequence if you're involved in this kind of activity. That's one of the things that we're changing, like I said, with our prosecutor partners. I get the pleasure of working inside the Criminal Interdiction Division of LMPD. My colleagues who are detectives and sergeants and so forth are very good at apprehending these individuals. And then because of these relationships with the prosecutor's offices, you're not going to get the proverbial slap on the wrist if you are driving gun violence in our city, regardless of your age.
4: When you say that you offer opportunities for these people to get off this ramp, or get an off-ramp from this road of violence, what are those opportunities? And why would it appeal to a young person who's excited? You know, young people, they think they're going to live forever. They don't think anything bad's going to happen to them. It's exciting, right? They're building status, they think, in the community. They have people that fear them. You know, there's an excitement to this crime. What options can you offer them that's better than that? Because they're young, and they're like you and I were. They're dumb when they're young, and a lot of them don't have proper adult guidance in their life. So how can we do something that appeals to them more so than that adrenaline that they're getting on the streets?
5: Yeah, for some of these young people, there is a degree of excitement and a degree of commitment to this lifestyle, and in those instances, our response is largely going to be the traditional criminal justice system, arrest, prosecution, incapacitation. But there are a lot of these young men, and it is predominantly young men, who are scared, who are in over their head, and who
4: are doing it because they were intimidated into it.
5: Either they were intimidated to it, they felt they had no alternatives.
4: Right.
5: And so for those young men in particular, they're looking for that hand up. They're looking for that way out. And so we try to be pretty comprehensive in what that looks like. And so in some instances, that's going to be like things like life skills coaching and anger management. In others, it's going to be job placements or job trainings. In some instances, for some young people who have gotten to a place where their life is really at risk, it's going to be relocation outside of the city with an attempt to start over geographically and start over relationally. We also work with mentors and coaches who will come alongside some of these young people and be there and be that positive adult influence. And so one of the things about interacting with us is after you've interacted with us, you no longer have an excuse to say, nobody's ever come to me and said, there's another way, or nobody's ever offered me a pathway out. We are diligent and comprehensive in the way that we try to offer that to young people. And we have some of them who accept it regularly and who are doing really, really well. But we're committed to making that offer. And if you're not interested in taking it and you want to keep being involved in gun violence in our city, then there's another route that you can take.
4: Josh Crawford is with us. He's the director of Group Violence Intervention, LMPD. If you were to put a number on it, because we said earlier, it's a very small group of people that are committing most of the crimes. And we think we might know how many people that is. How many people is that?
5: Yeah, I hesitate to put a firm number on it. What I will say is this, that the FBI pretty regularly, about annually, releases numbers on what they think the number of gangs and groups are in Louisville. Their numbers are typically 25 to 30. Gangs and groups. That is largely a function of what we refer to as hybrid gangs. So these are fairly small groups of young people who the allegiances change sometimes. They'll be with this group one day and then, you know, a few weeks down the line, they'll kind of be hanging out with somebody else. It looks different than what people think of when they think of gangs and they think of like L.A. or Chicago and these large hierarchical.
4: Right. It's not Crips and Bloods. Yeah. Yeah.
5: Yeah. Certainly not the way people think of it. And so we do have some of those organizations in Louisville, some of these sort of more hierarchical, you know, hold themselves out with independent colors and things like that type gang. Gangs of young people.
4: Yeah. So where's the disconnect? Like, okay, we say we're going to do, like, I like hearing what you're saying when you say, look, you're not going to get away with this like you used to, but we have to treat juveniles differently. But when juveniles commit adult crimes, why? Because, like, that's the thing I was asking before. I was like, one of the things is if other juveniles will follow other juveniles. And right. If a juvenile sees that, hey, if I jack that car, I'm going to jail for 20 years. They might not jack that car, right? Like, and so, right. Yeah, that juvenile's life is done, right? But the ones that see it might go, hey, give me one of those alternatives you guys are talking about. You know, I mean, can we do that? I mean.
5: Yeah, I think the system is flexible enough to treat different behavior differently, right? Like you mentioned earlier that you and I at points in our lives were dumb young men, right? It's a rite of passage.
4: I might still be.
5: Quite frankly, that, you know, 15, 16, 17 year old young men, both from a brain development standpoint and from an impressionability standpoint, like just make really bad decisions.
4: Yes.
5: And to a certain degree, for a lot of young men, that involves some level of delinquency. And that the juvenile justice system is largely set up to deal with that level of delinquency, right? The kind of stuff that is a social ill, but doesn't victimize people in the way that we're talking about with shootings and homicides and things like that. And so for the young people that are involved in that kind of stuff, the system can deal with you accordingly. And that's things like diversions or camp or you know, a wide array of options available in the juvenile court. But the way you phrased it, if you're going to be committing adult crimes, if you're going to be involved in shootings and homicides and carjackings and that kind of behavior, we're not going to treat that like it's normal juvenile delinquency, that it's a normal kind of rite of passage, coming of age type delinquency. That's serious violence that harms people in our city, and we're going to treat it accordingly.
4: So how long before we see those results? Or are we running into a problem where you guys on your end are doing this and the prosecutors are doing their job, but the judge is letting these guys go? Like, is that a problem?
5: So what we're experiencing right now is two statistical truisms. The numbers citywide are headed in the right direction, and that's something that people should be proud of and encouraged by, and are in some ways evidence that we need to keep doing what we've been doing recently. At the same time, though, crime is a remarkably personal experience, right? If your loved one is murdered, then the crime rate for you and your family is 100%. Versus if you don't know anyone that has been victimized in any way, your experience with crime is very different, right? And so we want to get to a place where the city feels safe. And in the neighborhoods where this violence is most acute, they begin to feel safe. And we're working every day to get to that point. But because of the very personal nature of victimization, it's totally valid for people to say, my cousin, my sister, my brother, my son was murdered, and so this is how I feel, because it's come to your front door.
4: Yeah.
5: When we get to a place where people say, I feel safe in my neighborhood, that's when I know we've won. The statistics are heading in the right direction. I'm proud of that fact. We're going to keep working for them to go in the right direction, but we want neighborhoods to feel safe for people.
4: What can the rest of Louisville do?
5: Look, there is a responsibility to go around. This is not something that law enforcement can or should be asked to do on its own. Our churches have a major role to play. Our nonprofit organizations have a major role to play. And our business community, through mentorship and opportunity, have a major role to play. So kind of wherever you find yourself situated in the city, there is a role for you to play in making our city a safer place.
4: And what are some of those opportunities you offer them as off-ramps?
5: So it's employment, And so we are always looking for new employer partners. If you are an employer in this city and you say, I'm willing to take on some of these kids who may have done some things in the past that they're not proud of, but they want to make a change. If you're one of those kinds of employers, we want to work with you. We want to talk with you. If you are a service provider of some capacity, if you can help with everything from behavioral health to housing, we want to partner with you because that's what these young men need. They need mentorship, they need opportunity, and they need skill building. And that's what we try to provide them.
4: They need fathers.
5: Absolutely. I mean, absolutely.
4: You know, that's not something you or LMPD can provide, but that's right. Ultimately, we need family back, you know.
5: But to that point, Leland, we do have a large number of men who are not the fathers of these young men,
4: right,
5: who are willing to step up and serve a version of that for these young men. And we need more men in our community who are willing to do that.
4: That's kind of what I'm getting at. I think any guy that wants to be a real man can provide mentorship to a young man.
5: And absolutely.
4: That should be considered a calling in every man's life because it's a ministry.
5: Absolutely.
4: And you want to talk about doing something good that will reverberate beyond just the actions of that day. Because I think back, you know, I had two parents raised in a missionary family, so traditional upbringing. But it was other men in my life, like my coach, you know, my basketball coach, my wrestling coach, that to this day made impacts on me, you know. And giving an opportunity for these young men to have those kinds of mentors instead of what they're dealing with right now, I think is part of the path forward. So, well, Josh, it's always good to talk to you, my friend. I appreciate you. I know your passion for this. I know you've got an enormous amount of experience. You go all the way back to being an assistant prosecutor in Sacramento. So you've seen it all, and you've kind of been there, done that. And, you know, I'll keep checking in with you to see how things are going.
5: I appreciate that very much, Leland. Thank you.
4: All right. Josh Crawford, again, he's over at LMPD, and the role that he's taken on there is director of group violence intervention for LMPD. So very interesting stuff. All right, we'll continue. Coming up next hour, boys, Speaker of the House Mike Johnson is lit, and he's lit about something that I was lit about yesterday, the importance of defeating socialism, which is rising in America. We'll talk about that, too. I'm Leland Conway, News Radio 840 WHAS, live on the iHeartRadio app.
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8: 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That man was Jeffrey Epstein, and he had set up a system designed to bring him underage girls. 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Epstein would become one of the world's most infamous predators, a man who could have faced decades in prison but served just 13 months in his own wing of a county jail.
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8: 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Truth and Lies, Jeffrey Epstein.
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19: It's August 2023, a county government meeting in Pennsylvania's Lehigh Valley. A young woman, early 20s, steps up to the mic to speak.
20: My two-month-old son was happily drinking milk from his bottle when he quickly started choking, turned blue, and went limp. My boyfriend transported our son to the changing table as I grabbed an anti-choking device and my boyfriend began assembling it. Two pumps of the device and my son was conscious, gasping for air and coughing up milk.
19: They all went to the ER to make sure the baby was okay.
20: But upon arriving at Lehigh Valley Hospital, the diagnosis quickly became something so different.
19: One of the doctors had a theory.
20: She stated to my father and mother-in-law that we are young, first-time parents who got frustrated with our baby and violently shook him to make him stop crying, and a confession would only make things easier for us.
19: The parents were told to leave the hospital without their son, and he wouldn't come home for 7 whole months.
20: I'm a postpartum mom dealing with the grief and the trauma of my son being ripped from my arms. And I'm a mom who lost everything in less than 24 hours due to one doctor's misdiagnosis. Enough is enough.
19: And then the next person speaks. And the next one. The stories they tell form a pattern of parents walking into a Lehigh Valley hospital to get help for a child, only to leave without them. And the same doctor's name kept coming up again and again. A pediatrician.
21: I ask you, what kind of doctor does this?
19: That's what I wanted to know, too. From Serial Productions and The New York Times, I'm Diane Neary, and this is The Preventionist, a story about a doctor and the rise of a powerful field of pediatric medicine.
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16: WAMZ HD2 Louisville. Crews continue to work with the wreck eastbound on the Watterson at Breckenridge. They're on the shoulder. I'm seeing no delays to get by. I'm continue to see some heavier traffic eastbound on the Snyder near Newcut, thanks to a work crew. Our next report is in 15 minutes. 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
17: I'm WOKY meteorologist Matt Milosevic. Our Wednesday forecast is going to be a very summer-like day with mostly sunny skies. It's going to be on the hot side, highs in the low 90s. We're mainly clear with lows in the middle 70s tonight. Tomorrow, a mix of sun and clouds. Going to stay hot, more humid. A stray afternoon shower or storm possible with highs near 90 degrees. We're going to keep it near 90 on Friday, but add in a better scatter chance of some showers and thunderstorms. That's your latest WLKY forecast. I'm Matt Milosevic.
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28: It's 11:01, sunny skies and 85 degrees with a real feel of 93. Good morning, I'm Joe Lincoln. A shooting in Louisville's Park Hill neighborhood injured 5 people last night. Paul Miles has the details.
29: It happened on St. Louis Avenue near 22nd Street. LMPD officers were called there on a shooting around 10 o'clock, and they found multiple victims, 3 women and 2 men, ranging in age from 22 to 52. They were all hospitalized with injuries that police say were not life-threatening. LMPD says the shooting stemmed from an ongoing dispute related to a recent previous assault. The two groups confronted each other in St. Louis Park and made what police say was the reckless and irresponsible decision to exchange gunfire. More than 40 officers responded to the scene and the hospital after the shooting. LMPD has not reported any arrests in the case.
28: I'm Paul Miles. One of the men charged in the death of an LMDC officer has agreed to a plea deal. Back in February of last year, Metro Corrections Officer Michael Weta was shot and killed in an alley off Cedar Street in the Russell neighborhood. On Monday, Anthony Trebue, one of the men charged in the incident, took an Alford plea for manslaughter and criminal facilitation to robbery. This means Trebue did not admit guilt, but acknowledges the prosecution had enough evidence to convict him. He's set to be formally sentenced on August 26th, and the Commonwealth is recommending a 7.5-year sentence. The two others charged in the case are Brian Ramsey and Christy Brumley. They are both charged with murder. President Trump is walking back plans to charge a 20% toll fee in the Strait of Hormuz. Nick Harper reports it comes as the U.S. reimposes its naval blockade on Iranian ports.
30: The U.S. president is still looking at this as a potential business opportunity, because even though he's getting rid of that 20% toll, at the same time he's saying that other countries around the world, to help get safe passage through the strait from the U.S., will be willing to invest billions and billions of dollars.
28: In a Truth Social post yesterday, Trump said he made the decision, quote, based on highly productive conversations with Middle East leadership. He added that the toll fee will be replaced by, quote, investment deals that the various Gulf states will be making into the United States. Trump said, quote, oil is flowing like never before thanks to the awesome power of the U.S. military. Wholesale prices fell to a 10-month low in June. Daria Albinger has more on the Producer Price Index.
7: Wholesale prices fell last month for the first time in nearly a year, driven by lower gas prices. The producer price index dropped 0.3%, mirroring a similar decline in the consumer price index. The question, like in the CPI reading, is if it's a trend or it's a one-off with hostilities between the U.S. and Iran flaring again. Either way, wholesale prices are where inflation usually shows up first. It's often a sign of what consumers will pay in the months to come. I'm Daria Albinger.
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0: All right. Boy, this show's flying by fast. All right, a couple more things I want to get to today. We're going to wrap up our conversation about violence in Louisville here in just a minute, because I have something I want to share with you on that. And then House Speaker Mike Johnson going ballistic on communists and socialists on the rise in America. It's pretty hilarious. There's actually some Democrats, believe it or not, that are starting to come forward and speak out against this. One of Hillary Clinton's former aides is like, hey, you guys are destroying our party. A little too late, but hey, at least they're saying it. We'll dig into that. And then also I want to talk about these protesters interrupting the data center debate here in Louisville last night. So all of those things on the docket for this hour. And, of course, you. If you'd like to jump in the conversation, just go to the live feed for WHAS on the iHeartRadio app and click the red microphone. I'll let you leave 30-second voice message. Don't say anything the FCC won't let us say, and we'll probably put you on whether you agree or not. You can also follow along on X. It's at Leland Show. On Instagram, it's at Gavin Newsom's Hair, and on Facebook, it's at Leland Conway. So we had my friend Josh Crawford on the program. He's running group violence intervention over at LMPD, and super important job. And one of the things that I was frustrated with, you know, we had this other shooting in Park Hill neighborhood, five people injured in that shooting. And it was an ongoing dispute between a number of people. And as I said, there's a small percentage of people that are causing most of the trouble. And we have to deal with that. And I think, you know, LMPD is doing their part. But I think even the prosecutors have gotten better. But now the problem we're running into in Louisville is the judges, because at the end of the day, they're the ones that often will be left with deciding sentencing. And the sentencing is often too light, because as I've said before, there's certain types of crimes you commit that you can totally restitute. And we've all made mistakes, right? You know, maybe petty theft or something silly like that. We've all made those mistakes in our lifetimes. I did petty theft one time. I'll tell you, quick story. I remember this. So I still have vivid memories of this, but I think I'm five or six when this happened. And so my dad was in construction. He had a construction business. And before we moved out of Kentucky to go to Arizona, to run the ministry that he started there, he would travel around the world, do mission trips half the year, and the other half of the year he would do construction jobs here in Kentucky to kind of keep us afloat. And he had done a job for an IGA. I want to say it was in Danville. And I'm five or six, and we go into the store. And he was there to either pick up his check or drop off an invoice or something for the job that he had done. And do you remember when grocery stores used to have the manager would sit up in a high tower that was above the cash registers where they could see the whole floor? You remember that? Like, that's the way grocery stores used to be. And so the manager would sit up there and they would have their receipts and their ticker tape and they'd be able to see the whole floor. They could see the floor. They could see the cash register. They could see everything. So my dad was talking to the manager, and he was standing on this is the part that I remember vividly. So he's standing on the floor. The manager is standing up in the little tower, and they're talking back and forth to each other. And I'm kind of bored. And you remember also, it used to be when you walked in the grocery store, there would usually be this big, huge pile of candy. There would be different kinds of candy around the different, you know, around this big, huge thing, this big box or round thing or whatever, and there'd be different kinds of candy in there. And as a kid, you know, I'm 3.5-4 feet tall, and I walk in, so I'm eye level with this candy. All right, it's all brightly colored. And so I'm already easily distracted, ADHD, whatever. I'm already easily distracted. So my dad's over there talking to this guy, and I am distracted. I get pulled into this candy thing like a tractor beam. And I saw a purple gumball, and I thought, boy, that looks good. And so my dad gets done talking. We go back to the truck, and I unwrap this purple gumball, and I toss it in my mouth. And my dad looks over at me, and he says, where did you get that? And I said, in the store. And he's like, with what money? And I said, oh. And so my dad goes, all right, that's stealing. And he gave me a quarter. And I am still embarrassed to this day. He said, this is a loan. You are going to go back in there. You're going to confess to the manager what you did. You're going to pay him for that candy. And when we get home, you are going to work this quarter off. And so I walked in. And I remember this vividly. I'm 5 or 6, and I still remember. And I remember looking up at the tower because of that where the manager was. Looking up at the tower and reaching up to hand him a quarter. And I said, I stole some gum. I'm sorry. And I gave him the quarter, which was more than I needed because the gum was like 5 cents. He gave me 20 cents back. And my dad said, give me that. And I gave it to him. And we left. I never stole again, but it was like that moment. Like I still remember staring up at that tower seemed so tall, and the guy, the manager, with his beard, looking down at me, with this stern look on his face. I stole his gum, man. I stole it. The reason I tell that story is because I had a father, and when I erred, I had somebody who could correct me. And I did. I had to go home and I had to do a whole bunch of chores. I worked the rest of the day to earn that freaking nickel. I mean, he worked my tail off for the rest of the day. And so all of that was part of an object lesson. All of that was, you don't steal. It's wrong. And there's consequences to it, right? And you have to confess it. And you have to ask forgiveness. And then you have to pay restitution. Okay? And I have 2 points I want to make with this. The reason why I'm telling this story, I grew up with a father, and a lot of this crime is being committed by young boys, young men, and they don't have anybody in their life to teach them how to be a man. And there's a concerted effort. So you're going to see, I'm going to play you a clip here from Defense Secretary Pete Hegseth in just a minute, and it's going to tie all of this together. But in addition to the fact that our justice system is not providing consequences to these people when they commit these crimes, a lot of them don't have good male mentors in their lives. It's not to say that only males are committing these crimes, but for the most part, it's males. And even females need male role models, right? Like a male, a young boy needs a female role model, needs a mom, and needs a male role model. They need both. Now, can a single mother get the job done? Of course she can. They do it every day. Hats off to them. It's unfortunate that they have to, though, right? And the reason that they often have to is because we have systematically destroyed the American family unit. And I'm not sitting here trying to cast judgment on your life and how it's turned out. I'm just saying that remaining committed to our kids is a must no matter what happens. But kids emulate what they see from their parents. What I saw from my dad was, you know, another object lesson he taught me one time as I was 12, and he was managing a construction crew, and the crew was lazy and they weren't getting the job done, and he had a deadline to get it done by. So his way of putting a fire under their butts was to leave the site, come home, get me out of school. He goes, come on, we're going to go down to the work site. I'm going to have you work the rest of the day. And I was like, cool, I don't want to be in school anyway. So we go down to this work site, and my dad pulls up, and he gets me out of the car, and we go over to the side, and he's got his guys all lined up next to the building. And he says, all right, guys, he says, you can all go home. And they were like, what? And he said, I've been telling you to get your butt in gear and get this done, and apparently you're not capable of it. So my 12-year-old son and I are going to do the job you guys seem to refuse to do. And I want you to go home, and I want you to think about it. And if you still want to be on this crew, show up Monday on time, and I want to see a difference in your work pattern. And he sent them all home. And then my dad and I worked the rest of the day. And we actually, that day was the deadline. We were laying tile. I was finishing up the project. And I remember watching my dad, and there's like sweat pouring off his nose, and we're down on the ground, and he's cutting tile, and I'm handing him tile, and he's putting the glue down, and we're doing all this stuff. We're building a community center and finishing it up. And I asked him at one point, I was like, Dad, why are we doing this at 10 o'clock at night? And he's just working away, and he doesn't even look up at me. And he's like, son, if anything's worth that being done, it's worth being done right. And it's worth being done when you tell them you're going to do it. And that's all he said. And we just kept working, and we finished it. And by the deadline, we finished it, and we went home. And again, it's object lesson, right? Like, it's a thing that only a dad can impart that to a son, right? Only a dad can impart that to a son. And there were lessons my mom imparted to me that only a mom could impart to me. I was fortunate. There are a lot of people in this world that aren't that fortunate, and we have systematically destroyed the American family unit. I'm going to share with you a clip of Pete Hegseth, the Secretary of Defense. Let me find it here. Hold on. I have it over here somewhere. Where did I put you? There you are. Now, it's annoying because it has music behind it. The source on this is Wall Street Apes, which is a great Twitter site. I don't know who made the video, but it's a podcast appearance by Pete Hegseth. And he's talking about taking God out of society, which is what led to the family falling apart.
1: They very intentionally... The one thing they knew they had to remove from the beginning was God. Had to come out of the schools because God was the immovable object that prevented their utopian schemes. If you want to change the way they think, rewire the relationship of families, you have to get at the God thing because it disrupts those utopian schemes. And so the early progressives, communists, Marxists, very intentionally worked hard in creating systems that slowly but surely removed God. Because if you went into a public school, government school in America in the 1850s or 1870s and 1830s, the Bible's in there, prayer's in there, scripture reading's in there, it's all in there. So it's a modern court that made all those things unconstitutional based on a misreading of the First Amendment and freedom of religion versus freedom from religion. And the progressives have exploited that.
2: Every other oppressive...
0: So, dead on, right? Dead on. And let me give you another kind of funny, weird, creepy example. This was testimony on Capitol Hill from Dr. Sam Harwood, who is the he is the head of this medical school, the UC San Francisco. And I want you to listen to this. If you don't think there's a concerted effort to destroy what a family actually means.
3: Of course, the vast majority of pregnancies are in women, and I have absolutely no problem with using the word pregnant women.
0: Wait a minute. What? This is the head of one of the most distinguished medical schools in America, and he just said the vast majority of pregnancies are in women.
3: Use it myself.
4: Has a non-biological woman ever had a baby?
3: A transgender person can.
4: That's not a biological woman. Has a non-biological woman ever had a baby?
3: I would reiterate,
4: it's ridiculous.
0: This is nonsense, right? This is the head of one of the top medical organizations in the country. Schools in the country speaking utter nonsense because of a concerted effort to destroy the family unit. Now, when we continue, Speaker Mike Johnson. So yesterday I gave a lit diatribe. I was mad. And a lot of you were like, boy, Leland, you were fired up. I am desperate to get the point across that there's something going on in America right now, that there's a battle we have to win. And this isn't about right versus left. This isn't about Republicans versus Democrats. This is about freedom versus communism. This is about a force that is deployed in America right now that is attempting to take down the republic. And in many cases, they're using our own system against us, and they're using our own language against us. Like in Wisconsin, there is a thing called the Equality Act. And the Equality Act, and I'll play you a clip from this a little bit later, is designed to force biological males to be able to play in women's sports. And so now we have gone from equality, meaning that women have equal access, to now making sure that biological males have equality to dominate women's equal access. Like, it is that absurd. And all of this is driven by Marxism. Look, I don't care how you identify. I really don't. I don't care how you live your life. That's not my point. And I don't hate you. I love you. All right. And I accept you. But all of this stuff, this languaging, all of this is designed to confuse and obfuscate and destroy objective truth. There is no right and wrong because the state determines right and wrong. That's why I've said for a long time, wokeism is a branch of Marxism. It's just a tool. They got a bunch of young, dumb people who are buying into it because they think it sounds nice and they're afraid to offend anybody. But the reality is it's designed to silence you. The entire wokeism, the entire DEI stuff, all of that was designed to silence society, to make people paralyzed, to make them afraid to say things that are on their mind, to speak their opinion, and specifically to make people afraid to pronounce right and wrong. Because one thing that holds a law-abiding, law and order society together is the only thing, and our founders understood this, the only way human beings can police themselves, can be their own government, is if we actually do police ourselves, meaning we have to have an agreed upon societal, this is right and this is wrong. Not in everything. We don't have to agree on everything. Robust debate is important and it's healthy. But on some basic things, right? On basic things, we have to have a standard in society in order to have a culture. And we have to have a culture that disdains wrongdoing against that standard and then causes us to self-enforce. Then you don't need a police force. Then you don't need a powerful state. If you can undermine that agreement in the society, that bargain, and for America, while we're not a quote-unquote Christian nation, we were founded on Christian principles that had an agreed-upon standard that roughly, loosely aligned with the Ten Commandments. And if you can undermine that, if you can undermine God in our public square, and if you can undermine the family unit, and you can destroy where people get their mentorship from, then you can control them. And that's what all of this is about. Every other argument is nonsense right now. Every other argument is nonsense right now. That's what this is all about. And I know I'm making big, huge, broad leaps here from crime in Louisville to this, but I mean, there's a broader point here. If we want to fix this, we have to fix families. We have to step up. I love that Josh and I were talking about, hey, dudes, if you're a dude and you got a little extra time, man, take a kid under your wings. Join Big Brother. Big Brother, Big Sister, right? Be one of the mentors in a program like that. The investment that you make in another human being could change the trajectory. I was listening to a podcast yesterday, one of the most lethal snipers in American history. And he was talking about one man in the military that changed the trajectory of his life. Because that one man believed in him when no one else did. That one man fought for him when no one else would. Right? Be that one man that steps up for a young dude and fights for him and gives him the time of day and provides accountability and provides honest, hard feedback, right? Be that guy, you know, because we can't repair families overnight, but we can extend our families a little bit. When I was growing up, we always had people coming. We had people living in our house that were not related to us, just temporarily, you know, friends of my sisters, you know, I would come home and be like, there was a revolving group of kids that were teenagers. They just didn't have a good situation at home. They came and lived with us for a while. My parents brought them in. We treated them like the rest. They were like brothers and sisters to me. We treated them like family. It's nothing official. It was just, hey, you know, these kids are going to stay here for a little while. They need somebody to mentor them. They need somebody to love them. They need somebody to feed them. They need somebody to clothe them, right? We can do that. All right, I'll let you hear this Speaker Mike Johnson thing when we continue. I am Leland Conway, News Radio 840 WHAS, live on your iHeartRadio app.
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20: Plentiful sunshine in our Wednesday skies. It's going to be a hot day with highs in the low 90s. Lows fall back into the mid-70s tonight. Highs near 90 tomorrow with a slight chance of a pop-up shower. That's your WLKY forecast. I'm Matt Milosevic.
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1: I'm WLKY meteorologist Matt Milosevic. Our Wednesday forecast is going to be a very summer-like day with mostly sunny skies. It's going to be on the hot side, highs in the low 90s. We're mainly clear with lows in the middle 70s tonight. Tomorrow, a mix of sun and clouds. Going to stay hot, more humid. A stray afternoon shower or storm possible with highs near 90 degrees. We're going to keep it near 90 on Friday, but add in a better scatter chance of some showers and thunderstorms. That's your latest WLKY forecast. I'm Matt Milosevic.
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3: It's 11:31. Sunny skies and 87 degrees with a real feel of 95. Good morning, I'm Joe Lincoln. Mayor Greenberg is responding to a shooting in the Park Hill neighborhood on Tuesday evening that injured five people.
4: As any time I wake up and hear about a shooting that took place overnight, it's heartbreaking. We are making progress in our community, but events like last night, events that took place over last weekend, show why, even when we're making progress, we always have to do more.
3: LMPD says the shooting stemmed from an ongoing dispute related to a previous assault. The two groups confronted each other in St. Louis Park and made what police say was, quote, the reckless and irresponsible decision to exchange gunfire. More than 40 officers responded to the scene and the hospital after the shooting. LMPD has not reported any arrests in the case. If you were a 23andMe customer, you may be wondering whether you're getting a check from the company's massive data breach settlement. Monica Nelson has more.
5: Nearly 7 million 23andMe customers were affected when hackers gained access to personal and genetic information in a 2023 data breach. Now a judge has approved a $46.75 million settlement. Most eligible customers who filed claims could receive around $100, while those with documented losses may qualify for larger payments up to $10,000. The claims deadline has already passed, but payments are still being processed. I'm Monica Nelson.
3: 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I'm Joe Lincoln, News Radio 840 WHAS.
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8: They say it started at a small Christian school in Louisville, Kentucky.
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8: 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Those men, trusted educators, football coaches, and twins, are now facing more than 50 charges related to alleged child sex abuse. 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This is a story about a group of women who say they survived the abuse, who took matters into their own hands, and are still fighting for the girls they used to be.
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8: They're telling their story in a new season of Dig, coming soon from the Kentucky Center for Investigative Reporting.
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14: News Radio 840 WHAS, Leland Conway. We're going to talk about data centers here in just a minute, but just kind of wrapping up our conversation from before, I wanted to play a little audio for you. Speaker Mike Johnson has finally realized, the Republicans seem to finally have realized that, you know what, this whole communist thing rising in the Democrat Party should be pretty concerning.
15: That's why we're speaking in such stark terms, because we need America to wake up. We're not even, look, 35 years ago, Republicans and Democrats in Congress, when I was coming up and, you know, the Reagan years, they were fighting communism on a distant shore. Now it's here. But in Congress, they all agreed on that. They obviously knew that we had to fight communism. And so what they were doing here for domestic policy, that was foreign policy. Domestic policy, they were arguing over, you know, marginal tax rates and the shades of regulation and how large the government should be. You know, there wasn't a huge difference.
14: Which is funny because this is literally the monologue I gave yesterday. And like, like it's literally saying exactly what I said yesterday.
15: Chasm between the two parties. Those days are gone. Right now, domestically, we are arguing, we are debating, we are fighting, the election will be over, whether we're going to maintain our freedom in a constitutional republic, the greatest experiment in self-governance in the history of the world.
14: By the way, I want to pause this real quick, because if you think that is just hyperbole, listen to the co-chair of the Democratic Socialists of America.
16: We just don't see the point of the Senate. Historically, it was meant to serve very wealthy people who owned a lot of land, and that's still a system that we have today, and it's something we would change. We would expand what the House of Representatives does and make it more actually representative of people who live in this country.
17: So would you like to abolish the Senate?
16: That's part of our platform, and we don't think that's extreme.
14: So if you think that what Mike Johnson is saying is hyperbole, that's the Democratic Socialists of America, who have like eight candidates who are all probably going to win. We're literally going to have like a block of Congress that is going to be the Democratic Socialists of America. And if you say, well, he's talking about communism, Leland, they're two branches of the same damn tree. Both systems of government have ended every single time they've been tried. with mass murder and mass poverty.
15: People in the 20th century alone, it is a nightmare. It is a trail to certain death, okay? And that's why we're speaking in such stark terms, because we need America to wake up. We're not even, look, 35 years ago, Republicans and Democrats in Congress, when I was coming up in, you know, the Reagan years, they were fighting communism on a distant shore. Now it's here. But in Congress, they all agreed on that. They obviously knew that we had to fight communism. And so what they were doing here for domestic policy, that was foreign policy. Domestic policy, they were arguing over, you know, marginal tax rates and the shades of regulation and how large the government should be. You know, there wasn't a huge difference, a chasm between the two parties. Those days are gone. Right now, domestically, we are arguing, we are debating, we are fighting. The election will be over whether we're going to maintain our freedom in a constitutional republic, the greatest experiment in self-governance in the history of the world, the longest surviving constitution on the planet, the nation that everybody wants to emulate and everybody wants to come here. We have to seal our borders so they won't flood over them. We're the only nation in the world that has that distinction. We're the last great superpower. We are the greatest nation in the history of the world. We are fighting right now in Congress over whether we're going to maintain our status as a constitutional republic, or we're going to trade that in, dismantle the foundations, and go down this dark road of death to communism. That is the question.
14: And he had a little bit more to say, because there was actually, let me
15: Jimenez just told you, Carlos told you that.
14: Here we go.
15: I read it out trade that in, dismantle the foundations, and go down this dark road of death to communism.
14: This is Speaker Mike Johnson, by the way.
15: That is the question on the ballot this fall. Now, the DSA published their platform. I hope you're all covering. Oh, I hope you're writing in depth about their platform. I read it out at an event a few weeks ago, and they made an ad mocking me reading their platform. Now, they didn't put the clips with the worst parts of it. Representative Jimenez just told you, Carlos told you that, well, of course they want to pack the Supreme Court, and they want a unicameral legislature. They want the House to run everything, abolish the Senate, because they believe the House would be run by Marxist communists. They'll be able to run the table on everything. They want to remove the president. What they also want to do is abolish all borders. They don't want any borders. They want mass amnesty granted to anyone who can come onto our shores without exception, even for terrorists and hardened dangerous criminals. Okay? They don't want prisons. It's in their platform. They want to remove the carceral state, they said. No prisons. They don't want to fund the police. This is not a game. Everybody needs to understand. These crazy little mini mom Donnies who are popping up all around the country, they are a danger to you and your family. This is not a game.
14: I want to play that again. I want to play that again. This is the important part. This isn't a freaking game. Now, understand, as I said yesterday, to be clear, this is not the entire Democrat Party. But the people that are voting blue, no matter who, that's what we're dealing with. Because they may not feel this in their heart. Maybe they don't understand the way a republic works. Maybe they don't really want to do all that, but they'll vote blue no matter who, because they just can't stomach Orange Man bad. This is not a freaking game.
15: They don't want to fund the police. This is not a game. Everybody needs to understand. These crazy little mini mom Donnies who are popping up all around the country, they are a danger to you and your family.
14: That's not hyperbole, guys. That is not hyperbole. Anyway, long time coming. I'm starting to see some Democrats speak up and stick, you know, kind of start to stick their neck out a little bit and say, hey, wait a minute, maybe we shouldn't go down this road. Josh Shapiro, the governor of Pennsylvania, is one of them. And when he was asked about these Democratic socialists infiltrating the party, his face twisted in disgust. And I'm pretty good. I've made, as a 20 some odd years of being a commentator, I've made a little bit of a practice and a study out of studying people's gestures and their body language, facial expressions tied to their words, to try to determine, because as somebody who has to talk to politicians all the time, I got to determine whether they're lying to me or not. And when the CNN reporter asked him about this element in the party, his face contorted. You could tell he was fighting the contortion, right? Like it was a natural reaction, is my point. This is a compliment to him. It was a natural reaction. His face contorted in disgust. Natural. It wasn't like he was faking it, right? And then he measured his words, but he said, I have a fundamental disagreement. and I'll paraphrase because I don't remember exactly what he said. I'll see if I can find that audio for you. But he basically said, I have a fundamental disagreement with this idea of socialism and dismantling capitalism. And we need to have a very big debate about this in our party. And then he kind of mitigated his words and said, I think that would be healthy. But he was basically saying, yeah, I need to see stronger words. I need to see some Democrats come like the former aide to Hillary Clinton, as much as I disdain her, saying, hey, you guys are destroying our party. I need to see some people come out and go, like, stronger words, like, we rebuke you. You know, we rebuke you, Satan. We rebuke you, communism and socialism. You are the devil, right? We rebuke you. Get out of our party. I would much rather go back to the days of arguing over the size of government, the size of bureaucracy, and the size of the tax bill than arguing whether or not biological males can dominate women's sports, and arguing over whether or not we should have prisons, and arguing over whether or not we should have police. Like, that's nonsense. But it's only nonsense if you don't understand what their goal is. Now, that philosophy is nonsense, but it's also a powerful mind virus, right? Socialism and communism are a powerful mind virus because they sound so good. And so many ideas sound good, and one of the reasons why they keep getting away with it within the structure of their own followers is that one of the things that's not allowed, you know, Jack Welch, when he was CEO of GE, General Electric, years ago, he would call in his executives to the boardroom, and each of them would have to bring an idea, and the whole meeting was destroying each idea, like literally tearing it down, breaking it apart. And it was like a difficult exercise for those executives because they had to criticize each other and they had to destroy their own ideas. They had to defend them or destroy them. And then the idea that survived, or ideas that survived that onslaught, got implemented in the company. And the point was to have dissent and to use that dissent in a healthy way. And healthy debate, one of the things that communism and socialism doesn't allow is debate about its own policies. They don't really debate. They shout others down. They fabricate things in a Machiavellian way. They cheat. They use whatever they can because they can't win in a logical setting. So they don't allow their own followers to question inside themselves. Like, they don't allow debate inside themselves. And that's just how their system works. So you don't get any say once it gets implemented. And that's, you know, I'm glad to see guys like Mike Johnson stepping forward and saying, hey, you know, maybe we should slow this roll a little bit. So, all right, data centers. There was a big debate over the hyperscale data centers in Louisville. It escalated. A WLKY reported on some protesters interrupted Mayor Greenberg's discussion of this.
18: Greenberg, you can't hide. We need you.
14: Greenberg, you can't hide. They say, stop Steve Pohl's data center, referring to the local developer behind the proposed center at Campground Road. The group could also be heard chanting, Greenberg, you can't hide. We need you to pick a side, before being quickly escorted out of the room by security. So Greenberg said Louisville has proposed regulations that would ban hyperscale data centers across the entire county. He added that the public comment period on the proposed law, more than 3,600 comments showing strong public interest in the issue. The public comment period is closed, but officials also have four public meetings to gather more community input. One is July 27th, JCTC Southwest Campus. Another one on August 5th, UofL Shelby Hurst Campus. August 6th, that will be an online meeting. And August 10th at the African American Heritage Center. Here's my thing on data centers, and we'll talk more about this because it's going to be a big issue. Love AI, use it a lot. Totally in favor of private businesses being able to build data centers. Totally not in favor of a lack of transparency And I think they should be built in areas that are nowhere near residential areas, because it's a different type of business and it can have big effects on those neighborhoods. And I am totally against the lack of transparency, and I don't know how we solve this problem, and I don't think we should build data centers near residential areas until we solve it. And that is that there isn't any transparency in the rate process for how electrical and utility rates get charged, because these things are going to suck water and they're going to suck electricity. And what ends up happening, and this is my, I'm conjecturing here, but this is my concern. These big companies are big money, right? And so they're big customers of the power companies. And so deals get done by economies of scale. Like, hey, you're going to buy so much power from us, let's cut your rate. And we'll just slide some of that cut rate over to the neighborhoods, right? The people in the community, the city, whatever. We'll slide some of that rate over to them and get that back and let you guys pay a little bit less. And then they end up making bank. The data center player pays less, and then you, the homeowner, pays more for something that is causing noise pollution and potentially other types of pollution in your neighborhood. That I have a problem with that, right? As someone who leans libertarian in my thinking, I don't want to limit business. But I also understand that if let's say you worked hard and you, my wife and I used to live in Crestwood. We lived in Centerville between Crestwood and LaGrange, beautiful area. And, you know, we had a beautiful plot of land out there. It was a great place. And I can't imagine the farm that was next door to our house suddenly becoming a data center. I mean, it would be like, what? The peace that we had in that location, you know, is irreplaceable. And you work hard for that all your life, right? Just to have a data center plop down beside it. I think there's plenty of space for data centers, and I think there's plenty of locations for data centers, but they're an outsized footprint for what they are, if that makes sense. And so this is happening too fast, is my opinion. It's happening too fast. I want us to be able to build the data centers, but I also think AI is moving too fast. Like, again, I tell you, I love it. I use it. It's helpful to me. But it's also moving too fast, and we don't know quite yet what its outcomes are going to be, and we haven't had a conversation about that in society. And while I want us to continue racing to try to do the best and be the best and all that kind of stuff, and I want business to flourish, I also do not want to destroy neighborhoods and communities, and I don't want the cost for this to be passed on, because you are bearing enough burden from the elite, right? And we're talking about socialism. Like, why are young people turning to socialism? Because the system's corrupted, right? It's not a real free market system, and it's kind of corrupted, and so they already feel priced out of everything. And this will depress people's home values in the immediate area. I would keep them in industrial areas, and we need some kind of system that allows us to see transparently that you have to ban them from passing those costs on to the local community, and we need transparency to make sure that's not happening. So much to talk about on that issue as we continue going forward. I am Leland Conway. I'll see you tomorrow. It is Radio 840 WHAS live on the iHeartRadio app.
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6: Welcome back in here to Clay and Buck. So we got a lot of calls. We got a lot of people to talk about all the things going on. Let's do some of that. Linda in Florida. What's going on, Linda?
7: Hey, Buck. Listen, I don't hardly ever get through, so I'm so excited. You know, I listened to Rush for years, and when he died, I didn't know what I was going to do, and then I found y'all. So I wanted to say that.
6: Thank you.
7: And I had three quickies, because I trust your knowledge of what really is. Mm-hmm. So squatters, if somebody breaks into my house, I can shoot them dead. If I walk into my house and there's somebody broke in, what's the difference in the law? Number two, how did Senator Lindsey Graham's sister qualify to become a senator? I know interim, but what are her qualifications and what was she doing before she got picked? And then the third one, oh my gosh, it slipped my mind. Oh, the TSA workers, they don't get paid squat. You can get out of that job and go anywhere and make what they pay those people.
6: Okay. Linda, I got a lot here. Hey, I appreciate that you had them lined up. You got right to them. I'm taking a little note here as I go. Thank you, Linda, for calling. I promise I'm going to address your stuff, but thank you for calling in. We kind of like Castle Doctrine squatter. And then the second one was about Lindsey Graham, sister. And then what was the third one she just threw in there? TSA. Okay. Oh, whew. All right. Cracking the knuckles on this one. Okay, here we go. Diving in, Linda, diving in. Definitely do not shoot or use any form of force whatsoever on a squatter. If you were to, you would face likely assault and or manslaughter charges. Okay, that's part one. Part two of this. The reason for that is for you to make an active, let's say, Castle Doctrine self-defense claim, there has to be an imminent threat to you. Right. This is a little similar to

0: someone breaks into your home and then runs out and runs across the street and you chase them and, you know, you've got your pistol and you put three in their back, you're going to prison, right? Because there's no longer an active threat. They have left your property, your premises. You have chased them. If you arrive at a premises and there is a person there who has belongings, who perhaps has utilities, and now you may say, well, I don't know this. Look, if you go into your home and a squatter attacks you and you had no idea they were there, you would have a viable self-defense claim. If you go into your home and it's, you know, daylight and you knock on the door and you're like, hold on a second, I didn't sign a lease for anybody. They come to the door and say, you know, hi, my name is John Smith. I live here now. And, you know, you can call the sheriff. Go ahead. If you use violence or force on that person, you're going to prison. It has to do with your justification for force and self-defense. Now, I know for a lot of you, you're going to say, well, that's so unfair. That's crazy. But yeah, that's why squatters are able to get away with what they do. So you'd have to, if you pulled the gun and shot somebody who was on your property, you're going to have to explain what the threat was to you. And if you don't live there and you're entering that property to, let's say, inspect it or check on it, you'd have to say they attacked you or threat to you. Because if you just shoot them and there's, like, you know, a sleeping bag on the ground, a cook stove that's been used, they've got some mail that they've got set up there, you're going to prison. Okay, so that's the long and the short of that. The other one was standard process under South Carolina law for filling a Senate vacancy as the governor appoints an interim replacement. So, you know, she said she will carry on his work and honor his legacy. So it's just totally legitimate in terms of, like, it's totally legal to do this. I think her question, Lynn's question, was more, what qualification does she have? You know, this is sort of a tradition thing. There's an election coming up. It's not going to be for very long at all. So it's a temporary inheritance of this seat via governor's appointment. You know, some people like it, some people don't. So I think it's a very valid question Linda asks. And what's she gonna do? Hopefully just vote along with the Republicans and that's that. But it's a fair question. Is she qualified to be United States Senator? No, except for the fact that she's appointed by the governor. So that's a reality. Let's see here. Oh, Ray in Massachusetts. Oh man, Massachusetts, the People's Republic of, I think I know where this conversation's gonna be going. You know, Ray, I lived in Massachusetts for 4 years. It's the politics are rough up. There's some beautiful parts of it, but the politics are rough. What did you deal with?
1: My sympathies. Okay, I want you to underscore this. No one in this country listening right now, unless they have been through what I'm going to say, has any clue how bad it is. The tenant land law rules in the state of Massachusetts and most blue states are not only unconstitutional, they're communistic. I lost $200,000 being a landlord in the state of Massachusetts. I had 14 evictions in 5 years. I had one judge tell me, and I quote, I don't care what the law says. That tenant stayed 14 months without giving me a dime. I would be a multimillionaire today if I didn't give up in 2001 after those 14 evictions.
0: Man, I'm so sorry to hear that. It's and when you go to the court, I'm just wondering, because you really dealt with this, Ray, the judge, I mean, there's no sense of justice when you're dealing with these squatters, right? I mean, they just keep delaying, and you really get the sense that the system is on the side of the people who are unlawfully taking your property.
1: You have no idea unless you've been through it. I'm a poor kid from the projects. I work two jobs full-time. I'm a college graduate. The day I graduated college, if you told me that's what I was going to experience in this country, I would have said, you're out of your mind. It can't happen. I can give you horror story after horror story, and I can prove every word that comes out of my mouth. 50% of the reason I'm not a multimillionaire is because of the state of Massachusetts tenants' communistic laws. The other 50% of the reason is I ended up in divorce court in the state of Massachusetts, which is just as bad as the housing court.
0: Right, well, that's a different segment, but right. But my buddy, hey Ray, my sympathy for you on all the challenges therein, but I appreciate you calling in, sharing your experience. And you know, again, these things that I talk to you guys about, people will say, oh, why are you complaining, or don't be a Karen or something. I'm addressing problems and want redress of this. I'm not complaining about this to complain. There's a problem right now with airlines. It's real, and people need to understand that it's real, and I think it can be fixed, and it should be fixed. There's a problem with property rights and squatters. I would also extend it to, you know, what's going on here in New York City with the – they now have this, like, pied-à-terre tax. Now, that's purely more ideological, but I'm just saying they're making – housing has never been more expensive than it is right now in New York, where I currently am. Never been more expensive. And Mamdani, the new mayor, his whole thing is he's going to make – now, I understand it hasn't been that long, but it's going in the wrong – it's one thing to say it's the same as it was. It's going in the wrong direction. It's getting more expensive. And the things he's doing is going to make it more expensive. So there's complaining, and then there's addressing a problem so you can fix it. And I want to be clear. State of Florida, for example, I'm sure there are some other states. State of Florida has gotten much better about and I mean in the last couple of years, about evicting squatters. And do you know why? Because of the horror stories of people, just like Ray, who called in. Now, that was Massachusetts, but the same thing. People just completely take advantage of the system, you know, just run you through the gauntlet of the courts as long as possible. And you're burning all of this money. They're getting a free stay. And by the way, if you go into bankruptcy, or if the home that is being squatted on goes into, you know, if you get behind on those mortgage payments, there's no one's coming to help you or save you. The squatter just gets to leave. But, you know, you could have your home repossessed. And then, and the fact that this, and this happens, right? So, and that's why I just thought that show was so, has caught such fire right now, at least with me. And I think a lot, I think it looks like it's a pretty popular show from what I can understand online. But beyond that, I want every state legislature that's sane to make sure that there should be very clear rules of the road here. You know, if you don't have legal right to a residence or whatever, it's got to be possible to get you out in 30 days. They got to be able to get you in front of whoever they got to get you in front of and take a look. You know, I know there can be extenuating circumstances and such, but if somebody never had a lawful right to the premises in the first place, it shouldn't be where they can just sit there and win. I mean, think about that. They end up winning in this whole thing. Here we go. Sheridan in Las Vegas wants to talk airlines. Go ahead, Sheridan.
2: Misspoke to the gentleman. So I flew in from Las Vegas, Nevada to Everett, Washington, and last year to see my son. And they told us that they couldn't land the plane because of the weather. And yet the people with the little trolleys that pick up the luggage, you could see them down there. You could see that one of them was a girl and one of them was a boy, and it was ridiculous. So we sat there in the sky, and they said that we were circling, you know, and that we'd land in a minute. And it was just ridiculous. Next thing you know, they came on the air about 20 minutes later and said, we're going to fly you. And I said to L.A., my mistake, we're going to fly you to Seattle, and you're going to have to land in Seattle. My son's car wasn't working, so he had to borrow a car to pick me up, and he has cancer. I was really irritated, and they didn't compensate. They just blew us off, and it was just ridiculous. Yeah.
0: I got to thank you for calling in, Sheridan. I got to tell you, you know, after even my thing, I mean, they offered me like a $15 meal voucher. And of course, which I did not take. But I'm like, you guys really think like a – don't offer me a bologna sandwich. Like, I'm not, again, I don't blame, and I had this experience. American Airlines sent a representative to meet me at the jetway because I was tweeting about this and it went kind of viral and the whole thing. So they were monitoring, and of course I tagged American Airlines, so they were monitoring it, and they came and they said, you know, we're sorry about your frustration. The whole thing, the whole system is now set up with these airlines so that they are sent to manage your anger instead of addressing core underlying problems. And that's why I get so frustrated with people who are like, it's the weather. I'm not talking about weather, okay? And anyone who's like, there are weather delays, they don't know what they're talking about because they don't know what the data shows. The data shows that the airline travel is getting dramatically worse over the last 2 years. And our team has been in charge for 2 years, okay? That is reality. So this should be, if it were going in the other direction, I would say, oh, okay, you know, the things are getting, you know, they're working, they're fixing it. It's getting worse. And for a lot of you, maybe some of you don't fly, so you don't care. You think it's not your problem. But those of you who do fly, I mean, I don't know how many of you think you would last 8 hours on a hot tarmac when you're not allowed to go anywhere. Maybe you get a couple of screaming babies in there, but at some point it becomes cruel and unusual punishment. Like at some point, I think we could all agree. And they had to pass a regulation on that. So that's what I would say to people who are wondering why I think this matters. And you know why this stuff changes? Because people talk about it and they're frustrated. And the airlines either listen and make arrangements to be better at this, or the regulators step in and say you can't just make extra dollars and cents off of people's misery. But if no one talks about it, it does not get better. Let's see. Dennis in Annapolis. Actually, yeah, Dennis in Annapolis, Maryland. We'll take this and we'll go to break. Go ahead, Dennis.
3: All right. Love your guys' shows.
0: Thank you.
3: I'm a regular listener. Yeah, I'm outraged at this Stanford, I guess it's a chancellor. I thought it was a dean with this medical nonsense, science denying of a man can get pregnant. I mean, this is just simply outrageous. I mean, if you say that on in a lecture back when I was in medical school, you'd been laughed off the stage. These medical schools keep trying to push this leftist transgender nonsense through, despite some of the reforms that have come through, and as well as this, as well as some social justice nonsense. And there's only so many hours in a day for medical students to learn medicine, and the leftists keep trying to inject politics into medicine, and it's just aggravating. It really is. Let's stick to the science. It's 100% impossible for a man to get pregnant.
0: Yes, it is. We'll leave it on that. Correct. A man cannot get pregnant. But I think if you were to go ask for a show of hands, and I think there's been some video that has already sort of shown this, or at least there were some entirely masked graduating classes from medical school that were making the rounds maybe a couple of years ago. I think if you went into most medical schools in America right now and you asked all of the gathered medical students in a large auditorium, let's say, can a man get pregnant? Raise your hand if yes. I think 80 to 90% of the hands in the room would go up in a medical school right now. I think if you ask the professors, it might be 100. That's where we are, my friends. They have not backed off this at all. They're just waiting until they're back in power to make you a part of the delusion and of the madness, to force you to do it, even though you know it's not true. All right, do you own a business? Well, you need to protect it with business insurance. 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
0: When you ready? Welcome back in here, guys. Thanks for being here. Clay will be back tomorrow. Look for him in the front row with his face painted the colors of... Is it the Union Jack? No, it would be... for England. What's the name of the flag? Is the Union Jack, right? Yeah. So, hopefully he's rooting Team England. That's going to start here in just a few minutes. Something that the team brought to my attention, I didn't even really see it until now, so I'm catching up in real time. But apparently there could be a Trump... What's this Trump $1 coin situation? Scott Jennings was talking about this. Have you guys seen this? This is interesting. Play 20.
20: I've seen the coin, by the way. A few weeks ago, I held one in my hand before this became public. And I asked the treasurer of the United States, I thought you couldn't put a living person on money. And he said, no, printed bills, but the coins were okay. So that answered one question for me. You know what I think is going to happen to it? It's going to be a collector's item.
21: No,
20: it's
21: going
20: to be a whole bunch of people who want to collect it. And that's what's going to happen.
0: No, it's not, she says. Oh, I would want a Trump dollar. The U.S. Mint's going to be striking $1 coins with a portrait of President Trump on it. So Scott Bessent, when did he announce this, guys? This just happened, right? Okay, yeah. It was just this morning. That's why I'm just hearing about it now. Not an absolute top of the fold news story, but interesting nonetheless. Now I'm kind of jealous. I kind of want to. What do you guys think about a commemorative Clay and Buck gold coin? That would be kind of fun. You know, Clay on one side, Buck on the other. You know, there you go. It could be two sides of the same coin. There's a lot of, you know what I mean? There's a lot of ways you can work with this. But yeah, I definitely want the Trump coin. He's got the coif, the swoop of beautiful blonde hair. I'm looking at it right now. He's looking serious and statesmanlike. So Trump $1 coins, everybody. They're going to be out there. Get yours when you can.
16: 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Clay Travis and Buck
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0: As we celebrate our nation's 250th birthday this month, this milestone is a reminder of the impact our nation has had on people around the globe as well. 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
25: Starting out this afternoon, there's a few problem spots, including a crash working over on the Snyder Freeway. Snyder Freeway westbound approaching Bardstown Road, an accident on your right shoulder. Then on the Waterston westbound at the ramp down to 3rd Street, we have a crash on that ramp just before you get down to the light there at the intersection. Also at 17th and Broadway, an accident working there. Traffic looking good on 64 westbound across the Sherman-Menton Bridge and out through Floyd County and out to the Georgetown ramps. I'm Bobby Yellis from the Total Traffic Center.
26: Hi, folks. With the updated forecast, I'm WLKY Chief Meteorologist Jay Cardosi. Okay, for the rest of this Wednesday afternoon, look for partly to mostly sunny skies. It's hot and humid out there, no question about it. Low 90s, heat indices flirting with the upper 90s from time to time. Tonight, we'll settle back into the middle 70s. It stays warm and humid. And tomorrow, more of the same. Low 90s, heat indices, middle and upper 90s. There will be an outside chance for a stray afternoon storm. That's your forecast. I'm WLKY Chief Meteorologist Jay Cardosi.
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27: It's 3 o'clock. Cloudy skies. 93 degrees in the city, feels like 100. I'm Paul Miles. Metro police are searching for those responsible for a shooting that injured 5 people last night in Louisville's Park Hill neighborhood.
28: We will find those who were responsible, and we will hold them accountable.
27: Mayor Greenberg commenting on the shooting that happened on St. Louis Avenue near 22nd Street. 3 women and 2 men were hospitalized with injuries that police say were not life-threatening.
28: As any time I wake up and hear about a shooting that took place overnight, it's heartbreaking. We are making progress in our community, but events like last night, events that took place over last weekend, show why even when we're making progress, we always have to do more.
27: LMPD says the shooting stemmed from an ongoing dispute related to a recent previous assault. The two groups confronted each other in St. Louis Park, where they exchanged gunfire. Police have not reported any arrests. Dozens of new laws take effect today in Kentucky. Scott Hooper reports.
1: Now on the books in Kentucky is a law that allows 18 to 20-year-olds to obtain a provisional permit to carry a concealed weapon. They must first undergo a background check and firearms training. House Bill 1 allows Kentuckians to participate in a federal school choice tax credit program. Another new law expands the ban on child porn to include computer-generated images of a minor. And House Bill 4 criminalizes the grooming of a minor. The Crystal Rogers Act strengthens penalties for illegally recording grand jury proceedings. And Logan's Law is now in effect. It toughens sentencing and parole requirements for violent offenders. The new laws were passed by the General Assembly earlier this year. I'm Scott Hooper.
27: On Capitol Hill today, Todd Blanche is being questioned by senators as he looks to be confirmed as the next U.S. Attorney General. Republican Senator John Kennedy asking Blanche about his relationship with President Trump.
2: I'm his lawyer, was his lawyer, and now I'm the Deputy Attorney General. So I met him as his criminal defense attorney. I'm not sure there's very many people who have ever had a criminal defense attorney who calls that person their friend.
27: Blanche has served as acting attorney general since Trump fired Pam Bondi back in April. Shawnee Park is the first in Louisville's West End to feature multiple pickleball courts. A ribbon cutting held today that marked the opening of new pickleball courts and a new tennis court at Shawnee Park. Michelle King is the Louisville Parks director.
3: This park offers something for everyone. Today's ribbon cutting adds to that tradition with a refreshed tennis court and four brand new pickleball courts, expanding opportunities for residents of all ages to get active, to connect with their neighbors, and enjoy everything Shawnee Park has to offer.
27: The city budgeted $200,000 for the improvements at Shawnee Park. England and Argentina are set to square off for a spot in the World Cup final. The two sides will clash in Atlanta for a chance to play Spain and New Jersey on Sunday in the final. The loser will take on France for third place on Saturday. Spain defeated France on Tuesday 2-0 to secure their spot in the final. A day after the Labor Department released a consumer price index that suggested slowing inflation, the producer price index published today reflects a similar trend. Jim Ryan says month-to-month prices for all goods and services at the wholesale level fell 0.3% in June.
4: The producer price index offers a snapshot of inflation at the wholesale level by calculating prices that businesses are charging consumers and other businesses. Like the CPI, the PPI is subject to wild gyrations in the cost of food and energy. Strip out those things and producer prices last month rose 0.1%.
27: Stocks have been higher today. The Dow is up 79 points. The S&P 19. The NASDAQ right now is up 123 points. More news at 3:30. I'm Paul Miles, News Radio 840 WHAS.
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6: Thanks a ton, Brooke. We are in the middle of the week already, and I can feel the heat, baby, rolling on. It's all right, bring it on. We're trying to crawl our way toward the weekend, as we always do. Paul Miles is with us in the electric studio. Joe Lincoln will join us in just a bit. Are you going to be able to pay attention at work today, Miles?
7: Why is that?
6: I saw you craning your neck around to look at the monitor because I know what you think should be on my screen.
7: You never watch soccer in this studio. Why is that?
6: I just haven't turned it on yet.
7: There's a big game on right now.
6: Yeah, that's the whole thing is that we think a lot of people are locked down right now to take in this other semifinal in the World Cup, which is already 6 minutes in and there's no score yet, so we're okay there. Gus Allen is working with us today. He will be focused on the show. That's what he does. You and Joe Lincoln are going to be worthless today, aren't you?
7: No, well, we finished our work. I mean, we work ahead in anticipation of these things.
6: Before we even get to that, how many Dodgers were successful in the All-Star game last night? You're always talking about your L.A. Dodgers.
7: What do you mean by successful? I mean, we lost. The National League
6: how
7: lost.
6: How many hits were generated by your L.A. Dodgers?
7: I don't know.
6: Against my American League?
7: Does the game doesn't count. We'll see you in October.
6: Okay, we'll see.
7: Yeah.
6: Well, ladies and gentlemen, we have a new family member we're going to introduce on today's broadcast. Her name is Rachel Camella. Hello, my friend.
8: Hello. Hello. I'm here.
6: And it's good
8: I'm
6: to have excited. You. I teased it a few days ago. I said we got a new teammate coming in in midweek. How'd you start on a Wednesday? That's a good catch right there.
8: I have no idea. Everyone thought I was starting on Monday. I even thought I was starting on Monday, but first day was Wednesday. That's just the date that was in my calendar.
7: She's been sitting next to us all day doing that onboarding stuff, you know, training for this, training for that, fill out this.
6: Oh, my God. Yeah.
8: All day. It has kept me quite busy.
6: And you have not completed it yet, right? It takes a month or something, doesn't it?
8: Sure. It'll take me a month, sure.
6: They're filling out all these forms and all. Have they given you your electronic admission into the building? You have to have a dink to beep in.
8: Not yet. So we'll see if I can make it in tomorrow
6: I wouldn't
8: morning.
6: Leave today until that thing is set up.
8: It's supposed to be soon.
6: Yeah, say, don't leave me hanging, y'all. All right, as I mentioned, Gus Allen is with us, but it looks like you're preoccupied,
9: The
6: Gus.
9: Chair in here, it won't go up. It's like setting lower than I want it to be, and I can't get it up.
6: I'm so sorry.
9: Real world problems here.
6: I'm sorry about that. You looked uncomfortable. I was looking at you on the screen, and you looked kind of lost in there. Now he's disappearing.
9: That's the chair. Okay, there it goes. Okay, now I'm better. Now okay. We can start the show.
6: All right. The World Cup match is underway, and I guess did all the other employees leave? Did they use that as their excuse for leaving? I haven't looked out there yet.
7: No, it's Walkout Wednesday. Have you not heard that? The sales department's got this thing called Walkout Wednesday.
6: They just stroll out of
7: it. Yeah, you just leave. Now, I'm assuming they're hitting the streets, selling, making money. But
6: you can't get anybody's attention when the World Cup is on because everybody pretends to be fascinated with it. Where are you on that, Rachel?
8: I don't know. Soccer is an iffy subject for me. My dad played soccer in college.
6: Oh, my God. You're supposed to say I love it.
8: He loves soccer. I tried playing when I was younger, and it was just not for me. It was too much running. I didn't like it.
6: But don't you think your dad will be hurt if you don't pretend like you're interested?
8: To his knowledge, I like soccer.
6: Oh, okay.
8: To my boyfriend's knowledge, I like soccer.
6: I got
9: not
6: you.
9: Anymore.
8: Everyone else thinks I like soccer. So
9: we just brought that out.
8: Yeah. Well, he'll be okay. I still watch it at home. They'll put it on. I'll watch the World Cup. But that's about it. I won't go in my free time to watch soccer.
6: She's been on for 2 minutes. We already threw her in the grease.
8: Oh, jeez. Can't wait to
6: your
8: see
6: dad.
8: How the dinner conversation is going to go tonight now.
6: Yeah, your dad's going to be very disappointed. But baby, are you his only daughter?
8: Yes.
6: Oh, that's even more important. You're supposed to love everything that he's interested in because you're his angel and all that. You know, so you know how it goes. Are you a spoiled daughter?
8: Yeah.
6: Of course you are. That's how that goes when you're the only daughter.
8: I am.
6: I have seven sisters. And I would like to think that when my first sister was born, she's like, I'm queen of the world. This is so great. And then along comes another sister, and she's like trying to get a pillow to get her to stop breathing.
9: How many boys came about before this first sister in your family?
6: There's one boy, then three girls, then me.
9: Oh, okay. All right.
6: Yeah.
9: Ooh.
6: Yeah, so that bubble was burst pretty early. That's how that goes. It must be nice though to me. I have a daughter and I spoil her. There's no two ways about it. I love her and she's different than the boys. Well, you know Aiden. You know my
8: I know Aiden.
6: Third son. Mm-hmm. You know him.
8: I do. Well, he was a little older than me at college, but I still knew him.
6: Yeah. Yeah, he's doing great. He just got his master's. We're so proud of him. He's a grown up now. He still calls home now and again, Mom. And I'm like, oh, here it goes. He knows not to ask me. Mom. I know that voice.
8: Hey, we all know it.
6: Well, he called one time at 5 in the morning. This is when he was still in college a few years back. And it was 5 in the morning. And he calls, and, you know, I hear her phone go off over on the nightstand. And I'm like, what is that? And I look and see it's his name on there. And she goes, what's going on? And there's this long pause. She, are you okay? And there's a long pause. And he goes, I love you. I was like, oh, my God. Don't call us in the middle of the night.
8: That's what kids do. That's our right. goal is to stress our parents out. It's and just it works. What we do.
6: It works. You always start with, I'm okay. Whatever you have to say after that. That's how that goes. He learned that lesson that night. Don't ever do that to us again. That's how that goes.
8: 5 a.m. That's funny.
6: All right, Mr. Miles, here in the city, I know you just ran a clip from our mayor. He's having to obviously step up again because we're all worried when there are these issues that come up with shootings. And you explained in that newscast this was it's not a kind of a Wild West situation. It was two groups that were angry with each other, and that's what led to this mass
7: shooting.
6: Yeah,
7: this happened in St. Louis Park, which is in the Park Hill neighborhood, about 22nd Street and St. Louis Avenue, around that area. Last night, and police say it's two groups who had an ongoing dispute going on related to some previous assault. And they met up, and they exchanged gunfire. And 5 people got hit. Luckily, there were not life-threatening injuries. Mayor asked about it today. He was, you know, not happy about it. Because last week, him and the safety director and the police chief came out and did his news conference about their Safe Louisville project.
6: Mm-hmm.
7: Telling us about how the numbers are down.
6: Right. And, you know, I only half-kiddingly say, crime is down! You know, it's like, it's a phrase they use all across America.
7: Oh, yeah.
6: City leaders everywhere and law enforcement leaders are coming out and saying crime is down. They're talking about various numbers, stats that they're able to throw around. But still, the problem, as the mayor noted, it's the perception that still lives, even though there are reduced numbers of these severe crimes. The perception is, I don't want any of that. And that it keeps people from attending events.
7: Yeah. And as we were talking about this earlier, each person has their own perception of crime. I can say, you know, living in this town my whole life, working in this town for half my life, a lot of this stuff, a lot of the violent crime is pretty isolated. It's not random. Okay. If you don't, I've always had, you know, for the most part, if you don't go looking for trouble, it's not going to find you. Okay. If you're out there causing trouble, hanging out with people who get into trouble, you're probably going to get into trouble. But that said, even petty crimes like car break-ins, that affects people like us. That ruins our day. That ruins our week, our month, and it puts a dent in our wallet. And things like even minor crimes like that are a major impact on people. And I think the mayor understands that. So each person has their own perspective as to, you know, how safe the city is, how not safe the city is.
6: Yeah, it's obviously it's a point of concern, like I said, all across the country. We got to focus about our own area and hope that things keep improving and these ridiculous situations don't keep presenting themselves. But two groups are mad and they can't sit down for, you know, talks. They use weapons to get that done. Horrific. On another front, I saw that some of our elected officials here in Kentucky are saying that some of their text messages were improperly obtained back when the Biden administration was investigating Donald Trump. Those two politicians are Thomas Massey and Rand Paul.
7: Mm-hmm.
6: So that's just another thing that comes up now and again, that there's a lot of arguing that goes on in Washington, but there's certainly concern about privacy issues. And so that's probably something worth a little bit of a follow-up from us. We'll get into that a little bit later on in the show. But yeah, you always think your text messages are private.
7: Well, congressmen are not using, like, you know, these special phones like the president uses. I mean, they're just...
6: Secure phones.
7: Yeah, secure. I mean, they got phones like the rest of us. So they should know, first of all, don't text things you shouldn't text, okay? Like classified stuff. Classified conversations.
6: We've been through this over and over again with people. Wasn't it Hillary Clinton's team and they were faxing something or whatever? It was like faxing what?
7: Yeah.
6: From her home in New York.
9: Was it the server in her bathroom or something?
6: Yeah, that's right. They were like, dude, you're in kind of an important position. Secretary of State, you probably shouldn't be faxing nuclear codes.
7: That's what they make burners for, right? Isn't that what you use that stuff for?
6: I don't have a burner phone. Am I missing out on something?
7: But if you got secret conversations you're having with somebody, then you need a burner. So they can't be tracked back to you.
6: I have all the conversations I want right here in this time block every day on the radio. I don't need to talk. I'm very quiet outside of this window. That's how that goes. Rachel, are you a burner phone person?
8: I do not have a burner phone. I am not a burner phone person. I have my one phone, and I have every contact that I've ever saved is still in there. I don't think any conversations have ever been deleted, really.
6: Yeah, I mean, there's no point in it. You never know when you're going to need to contact somebody. Look who popped up.
7: Mick Jagger.
6: Mick Jagger popping up on the World Cup. He's up there in the private suite.
7: I'm assuming he's rooting for England.
6: I would hope.
0: He better be.
6: But didn't the Rolling Stones leave England because they were overtaxed?
7: I believe so, yeah.
6: The Beatles did the song Taxman, but I think there are Stones songs that reference taxation as well. A lot of those groups way back in the day when they first started gelling said, you know what? If we're ever going to have any money in the bank, we got to leave England. So they'd move or get a residence in Bora Bora or somewhere.
7: A lot of them live here in this country. I remember doing an interview with Richie Faulkner of, what was that, Def Leppard? One of those heavy metal. And when I was talking to him on the phone, and I said, he's from England. He's from London. Mm. I said, so are you in London right now? He goes, oh, no, and I'm at home in Nashville.
6: Yeah.
7: So.
6: Keith Urban. Elton John is Atlanta. I mean, people escape. Rod Stewart lived somewhere in the U.S. for a long time. I don't know if he still does. Is he still taking off his shirt, threatening to beat up people? We're like, hey, Pop, sit down. Take a seat. Stop that.
0: Who's that?
6: Rod Stewart. Wasn't he just into it again with somebody not long ago? He wanted to fight somebody. We're like, hey, Dad.
0: Really? Come on, man.
6: You're wearing a diaper while you're on stage.
0: You can't even stand up and finish your show like, a few weeks ago, buddy. I don't think I'd be taking on some extra challenges.
7: There should be an age limit for old rockers taking their shirts off, too. I mean, it's like Billy Idol. Come on, dude.
6: Billy Idol show was good, though.
7: He's really good.
6: I watched that documentary you're talking about. Yeah. Billy Idol should be dead.
7: Yes.
6: My God.
0: Do you remember we had a mural up at our old building in a conference room? And it was the 80s, I Heart 80s show or something. And in this mural, it's Billy Idol with Miley Cyrus, I think. And the one thing that you could not, it was right at eye level, is Billy Idol has no shirt on and his nipple is right there in front of God. Oh, it just kept pointing out all the time.
6: Oh, my God. Well, no lunch for me. That's what you'd say when you walk by that one. All right, and the last topic we're going to get to on the show today at some point, what are we going to do about daylight savings time? Mm-hmm. The House passed it. Are you guys yay or nay on permanent daylight savings time?
7: There are times where during the winter, I like when I go home and it's dark and you go to bed, you know?
8: Early bed.
7: You don't have to worry about the sun still being up at 9 o'clock.
6: Okay, here, look, I can tell you because I've done this show for 41 years. When I leave this show in the winter months, it's dark because it's dark at 5:40 p.m. Yep. or whatever. Mm-hmm. Obviously, that would bump it up to 6:40 if we didn't switch the clocks back before the sun goes down. So there'd be a glimmer of sunlight when we leave here. But also, that means school kids and 9 o'clock in the morning would be the latest
0: 904
6: sunrise.
0: 904,
6: the latest sunrise for Louisville, because we're on the far western side of the Eastern time zone. Mm-hmm. And so I can tell you now, if they go with this, I get it. I get why you're saying what you're saying. But in January, when everybody's going, and then the kids are in the dark on a school bus stop. And construction workers, farmers, all those other people, they'll all be going, dude, I can't start work until 9 a.m. You'll hear all that, and then everybody goes, oh, what do you think about that? And it's like, I'm telling you now, we already did this once before. We did it in the 1970s. 1974, I think the idea popped in 1973, and then in 74, they were cranking it out. And it lasted like 6 months before they flipped it back.
7: Wasn't that the whole idea, is to benefit the farmers and those who are in the agriculture industry?
6: Perhaps, but the whole thing is, I asked Grok earlier today, hey, what happened back then? Dark winter mornings, biggest issue, reports of increased morning traffic accidents involving school children. Well, that's not good. Public approval plummeted 79% in late 1973 down to 42% support by early 1974. It's just, you know, we live in a culture, it's a grievance culture. We're all a bunch of whiny babies. Everybody's whining, whining, okay, we'll do this. And then 6 months later, they're whining for the reverse. But please, pendulum, swing back the other way, and then we'll see what happens.
7: It's just like the seasons. We enjoy, that's the good thing about living in this part of the country. We have different seasons that we can enjoy. If we change back to, you know, having one time throughout the year, you're like San Diego, always sunny and, you know, 75.
6: 72. It's perfect.
7: Do you want that?
8: Hey, you don't want to ask me because I do love San Diego. I love the city. I've been out there a couple of times. I've always been a fan of it. So
6: yeah,
8: beautiful weather.
6: Ask them about their NFL team. Oh, wait. Shock. Hey, we're glad to have you around here. You're going to hang around and talk to us for a while?
8: Yeah, I'm going to be around as long as you want me around.
6: Glad to have a new employee. Everybody will bother you to do things for them around here, but that's all good. Hey, we need you to cut a voice for this. Hey, we need you to do... Hey, you're good for that.
8: Oh, yeah.
6: Glad to have you on the team.
8: I'm happy to be here.
6: You're the newest person here at iHeartMedia Louisville. Appreciate that. Rachel, welcome to you.
8: Thank you.
6: Paul Miles, we'll talk to you in a bit in the news. Joe Lincoln will be ahead with sports, and there's much more ahead. Our opening segment is service of Horse Soldier Bourbon on News Radio 840 WHAS.
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6: Speaking of sunlight and extended sunlight and who knows what else, Eric Zernick's with us, Captain EZ. I'm right. The sunrise, if we stick with permanent daylight savings, is like 9 o'clock sometime in January, 9 a.m.
11: Yeah, around like Christmas to through the early new year. Okay. Yeah, it's like a little after 9 a.m. is if we would stick to standard time.
6: Yeah, well, we'll see how people like it. That's at least a vacation week for a lot of people between Christmas and New Year's. But still, I mean, when it's January 10th, it's still going to be 8:48 or whatever.
11: Yeah, very late 8 a.m. sunrises all of January. But you would then get light till maybe 6:15, 6:20. Yeah. So,
6: little of this, little of that.
11: Yep.
6: All right, Eric's got your forecast from WLKY.
11: Another sunny but hot day across the region as temperatures have already climbed into the upper 80s. We'll make it into the low 90s this afternoon. As we push into this evening, just kind of another warm and muggy one as we slowly fall back into the mid 70s for overnight lows. More of the heat and humidity tomorrow, maybe a stray afternoon shower, but mainly stays dry. We will, though, look at increasing chances for some scattered rain for Friday and Saturday, which should hold temperatures in the mid to upper 80s. We'll hang on to a stray chance for Sunday, and as we head into next week, we'll trend a little bit drier with temperatures falling back into the 80s. But outside right now, a mix of sun and clouds, 89, feeling like 95.
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0: Good afternoon, everyone. At this point, traffic moving along fairly well. We do have one accident reported on the Snyder Freeway westbound approaching Bardstown Road. A little crowded on the Waterston eastbound heading up to the ramps at 71. Watch for a stalled vehicle, 71 southbound near the Snyder Freeway. Also watch for heavy traffic already building on 65 northbound at the Waterston ramps and 64 westbound. A pretty busy trip across the Sherman-Menton Bridge and out through Floyd County. Our next report in 10 minutes. 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

0: attorney that she will turn this case over to once they have collected all the information and finished their investigation.
1: The 18-year-old Wells drowned on Horn Island in Mississippi after visiting the remote location with friends. Louisville Mayor Craig Greenberg is responding to the latest shooting that happened in the city. Five people were shot and injured last night in the Park Hill neighborhood. Police are still searching for those responsible for the crime. The mayor speaking this morning at a ribbon cutting in Shawnee Park.
2: We will stay at it every day. This is my top priority. This is part of the reasons why I believe so strongly in parks and investments like just today. Because we need kids playing on courts like we're opening today. We need kids enjoying Shawnee Park, competing on the basketball courts, enjoying tennis and pickleball, running and walking here where they can do that in a safe way.
1: LMPD says the shooting on St. Louis Avenue stemmed from an ongoing dispute related to a recent previous assault. The first day of Todd Blanche's Senate confirmation hearing to become the next U.S. Attorney General has ended. President Trump's former personal lawyer faced questions from senators over the so-called anti-weaponization fund and convicted sex offender Jeffrey Epstein. Blanche, who has served as acting attorney general since Trump fired Pam Bondi, will return before the Senate Judiciary Committee tomorrow. Dozens of new laws take effect today in Kentucky. 18 to 20-year-olds can now obtain a provisional permit to carry a concealed weapon. They must first undergo a background check and firearms training. And House Bill 1 allows Kentuckians to participate in a federal school choice tax credit program. Taco Bell is reportedly being investigated as a possible source of a growing cyclosporiasis outbreak. A report first published by the Washington Post says the outbreak may be linked to ingredients including lettuce and other food items. Health officials are investigating nearly 7,000 cases across 34 states. The FDA has not announced a Taco Bell recall. What faces of actual people look like from the biblical times are part of a new museum exhibition. Here's ABC's Chuck Sievertson.
3: A blacksmith, a stable boy, a soldier, a slave. The faces and stories of these and others from an ancient Roman city in modern Hungary have been brought to life for a new exhibition in Budapest. They've created highly detailed faces from over a dozen skulls found in the ancient city of Aquincum. DNA analysis, archaeology, and anthropology were used to determine how the people may have looked nearly 2,000 years ago. The title of the exhibition at the Aquincum Museum is Once We Were Like You.
1: 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I'm Paul Miles, News Radio 840. WHAS.
4: That's pretty cool. I like the sound of that. We were kings. Or was it when we were kings? It was the Muhammad Ali film so long ago. But yeah, going way back. That's pretty awesome. You're on News Radio 840 WHAS. Terry Miners here. I have a new employee in the studio with me. Brand spanking new first day. Hi, Rachel.
5: Hi,
4: Terry. Want to let people know you're still here.
5: Oh, yeah. There I am.
4: Oh,
5: hi,
4: we also
5: Terry.
4: We also give away money. Occasionally, people come up banging on the window and say, I want my money. And so we have a process that we work through, and we don't hand out cash, just to let you know. In case you're ever leaving here at night, someone comes and says, I want two tickets to see Nickelback from WAMZ. Can I get to? And see if you don't have them. And then you feel terrible. And see, here's what you do. You give them Gus's information.
6: Yeah.
4: Is that all right, Gus?
6: Yeah, because I got hundreds falling out my pockets.
4: He keeps them in his pocket. That's all I always say. Gus has those in his pocket.
5: Go find Gus.
4: And then I keep walking.
5: Anytime someone tries to approach me, I'll just redirect them to Gus.
4: Yes,
5: is what
4: Gus
5: I'm
4: has them.
5: Okay.
4: Gus
5: perfect.
4: Has your tickets. Here What's you that? You want a new car? Gus has the keys.
5: Gus has
4: the fob.
6: I got all the answers.
5: Yeah, it's no longer keys.
4: You love that, don't you?
6: You're darn right I do.
4: We throw all
6: that
4: on you.
6: We don't have anybody else to answer it, so he'll do it.
4: I was in a traffic accident with Tony Vannetti. Go see Gus. He writes checks for that sort of a thing.
6: You know what they said today? No, I don't know what they said. I can't believe that either.
4: Astounding. That's how that goes. All right, we'll do a little rock and roll segment cleanup because I meant to get to this yesterday when we kind of ran out of time. It's about old-time rock stars, and one of them is Billy Joel, who

0: God, I got talked into going to a Billy Joel show once in Las Vegas because I was out there with guys on a golf trip. We're going to go see Billy Joel. And I was like, okay, do I have to? Because everybody else, they were all excited about it. So I went, and about three songs in, I was like, I'm done. And then I left. But Billy Joel, you know, he's an acquired taste. We know he's had a million zillion hits, but it's just that he's okay to me. He's just okay.
1: Really?
0: Yeah.
1: I would have thought that you'd been excited to see that show.
0: Nope. Didn't care.
1: Not a fan, huh?
0: Didn't care. Hmm. Here's Billy Joel recently discussing why he quit writing music. Yeah, he just, at a certain point, that was enough.
2: When I got to the end of writing River of Dreams, I felt like I was done. Thinking about, what am I going to do next? Wait a minute, I've got to sit down and write a whole new album's worth of songs. I didn't want to do it.
0: Well, okay. That's what you've been doing, writing songs, as he said. I've been writing songs, and I guess after so many songs, you run out of ways to express yourself, I suppose. Then there's this fellow, Mick Jagger. He seems to still keep churning him out. He's older than Billy Joel. He just did a sit-down with the New York Times talking about rock star egos. I just thought this was an interesting conversation. I'll just let it roll because it's like 2 minutes. Mick Jagger and the New York Times writer dude.
3: Did you ever see the John Mulaney special where he does a bit about working with you on Saturday Night Live? I'm paraphrasing, but people would ask him, like, is Mick Jagger nice?
4: Yeah.
3: You know, and he says, of course Mick Jagger's not nice. Or he's nice for the version of the life that Mick Jagger has led. And he points out that you play to stadiums of people screaming for you for 50 plus years. That's got to change you as a person.
5: If you do that for 50 years, you're never again going to be like, does anyone have a laptop charger I could borrow? You know?
3: Can you articulate how that's changed you as a person?
4: I think, well, obviously, it's not normal way. It's not like most people's lives.
3: No, it's not.
4: It's not. But yeah, it does affect you. You can become disassociated
3: from other people.
4: From
3: you mean
4: other people?
3: Yeah,
4: and a lot of people in show business only hang around with people in show business because they got something in common. You know, because they can relate to each other. You know, and you get disassociated from what people might call real life.
3: Do you think you have?
4: Oh, yeah.
3: Yeah.
4: Definitely. I think your actual state of mind is permanently damaged by this or affected I think when you're in your late 20s and early 30s is a very tough time for people in this business because it's a big ego trip, basically. I mean, it's a huge. You have to have a huge ego to do this. If you don't, lots of people that do this that don't have huge egos have huge problems because they have to manufacture a completely different. Of course, my personality on stage is not my. I have a friend who says, you know, the standing joke is that I behave at a dinner party like I behave on stage. So,
3: was that friend right?
4: Yeah, we make jokes about it. It's because it's absurd what you do on stage. I mean, of course, I'm not really like my stage persona. The person to be like that all the time, this overbearing, shouting, ego-tripping person.
0: Mick Jagger talking to the New York Times recently. Obviously, they have a new album out. Here's the one from a year or so ago that was...
6: Don't get angry with me.
0: You remember that little blurb there that we were able to use over and over again. But they've got a new album that's actually doing very well. They're getting a lot of downloads. And so Mick Jagger at 80, whatever he is, and Keith Richards and Ronnie Wood, they're all 80-something or close. Maybe Ronnie Wood's 78. And they're still churning out music that people will pay for. So good for them. And Billy Joel, you old crank, go sit on the porch. Put some ice cubes in your mouth. Put a wrap up in a blanket. See what happens. See if you melt like the witch on the Wizard of Oz. Thank you, Mick Jagger. Keeping it real, baby. Back in a few on News Radio 840 WHAS.
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0: Captain EZ is Eric Zernick, meteorologist for WLKY. And oh, you got to meet Rachel. She's new here today. Rachel, EZ, Eric.
8: Hello, Eric.
9: Hello, Rachel.
8: You very two will, nice to meet you.
0: You two will be talking down the electronic weather line now and again. So okay. I just want to let you know that. All right, we have no score in the World Cup so far. England and Argentina, they don't like each other. You guys aware of that? This is a real old grudge match deal.
8: I guess so. I'll take your word for it.
0: I haven't seen many fights in the World Cup, but if there's going to be one, this might happen today.
8: Fingers crossed.
9: I'm kind of rooting for England. I want an England-Spain, you know, just an old European rivalry for the World Cup Sunday.
0: Yeah, the French people are pretty upset. Don't bring it up to any of your French friends because they're very sore about this. A lot of people feel like they have the best squad in the world. And they got punked yesterday. It was like, get out of here. Sit down. So
9: yeah, that's the great thing about the World Cup. It's a one-game match, and winner goes home.
0: Right. Getting close to halftime, and there's no score at the moment. Here is Eric Zernick with your forecast.
9: Yeah, it's another summer-like day out there as temperatures are climbing into the upper 80s to low 90s with a mix of sun and clouds. Get ready for a warm and muggy but dry evening. We'll only fall back into the mid-70s tonight. More of that heat and humidity tomorrow. Highs in the low 90s, feeling like the mid to upper 90s. There is a chance for a couple stray showers tomorrow afternoon, but we're looking at some better rain chances, at least for some scattered showers and thunderstorms Friday and again on Saturday. Temperatures in the mid to upper 80s. Sunday looks to be the better day of the weekend, a little drier, near 90 degrees. And then into next week, trending a little bit drier with temperatures upper 80s to low 90s. Outside, though, right now, partly cloudy and 89 degrees.
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0: Oh, God.
1: I'm going to miss this opportunity.
0: See, Rachel, see what I did? I told Gus, I can't even hear myself over this trash music. I told Gus that I don't like Billy Joel. He goes and finds one of the most irritating songs of all time. He didn't even know that I feel like this is one of the worst.
1: Is this one of the worst ones?
0: Yes.
1: Really?
0: And there, as soon as I heard that smash, I thought, oh my God. I had to play this on the radio about a zillion times.
31: I'd like to announce my resignation from the show. I love Billy Joel. I saw him in concert last year. He was tremendous.
0: Oh.
32: I'm jealous.
31: Count me in. He was great. He was an indie. He was fantastic.
0: You don't have to buy me a ticket next time.
32: I do like Billy Joel.
1: I tell you what, we'll play it all the rest of the afternoon.
31: Oh, please.
0: I'll wait in the car. Joe, you know Rachel. She's new here.
31: I do. Yes. I was just telling her that, you know, we run a pretty tight ship around these parts, so she better stay in line.
0: You can feel it.
32: Sure.
31: Yeah.
0: All right, Joe, update us. The World Cup semifinals underway.
31: Yeah, not much action to speak of in Atlanta right now. England and Argentina, 0-0 at the half. They had 2 minutes of added time, but nobody was able to do anything with that that extra minute and a half. So, 0-0. We'll see if Lionel Messi or Harry Kane can break the seal in the second half. Let's talk baseball, though. Folks, I can't lie to you. Last night's MLB All-Star Game in Philadelphia was a bit of a letdown, but maybe the bar was just set too high by the classic home run derby that we got on Monday. Let's start with the positives. First, Philly proved to be the perfect host city for the Midsummer Classic during America's 250th anniversary. From the starters signing a Declaration of Independence-style document before taking the field, to Patti LaBelle singing the national anthem, and finally that Sandlot tribute with Ray Charles' rendition of America the Beautiful playing behind it was the absolute cherry on top. With that being said, the game itself was somewhat of a snooze fest, and ESPN's Buster Olney is concerned that the MLB tradition that dates back to 1933 could be in a bit of trouble.
2: I think this Midsummer Classic is in a fragile state right now, and there's a lot of concern within the sport because so many players are opting out of the game, whether it's to be scheduled in the final weekend on Saturday and Sunday, making them ineligible to pitch or making the choice not to pitch. I mean, in this All-Star game, Jacob Mizorowski, the guy everyone wants to see, he didn't pitch. Paul Skeens didn't pitch. Cam Slitler, Aaron Judge was not there. Shohei Ohtani was not there. At Citizens Bank Park last night, a third of the stands had cleared out by the eighth inning. Mm. That is a concern for baseball to address as you move forward.
31: Not a good look. And while Olney does have a point, the people that dipped out early may have also had a point, as the majority of the offense in the contest took place in the top of the first inning.
3: 28th pitch. Up the middle, and the American League catches in. Alvarez in to score. Langeliers right behind him. Two-run single, Cody Bellinger.
31: Yeah, that two-run RBI from Bellinger was followed by an RBI single by fellow Yankees slugger Ben Rice, and that was all the scoring that was needed, as the National League was shut out by the AL. And after that three-run first from the American League, the only other run of the night came off the bat of Miguel Vargas. It was a solo home run, and thank goodness the fans in Philly at least saw one big fly, as 6 innings of shutout baseball was certainly not what the spectators thought they were paying for. At the end of the night, the AL got a 4-0 victory, making it their 23rd win in the last 30 editions of the Midsummer Classic. And taking home MVP honors was Cody Bellinger, who delivered that base knock in the opening frame of the game. Terry, there was also a scary moment that I don't know if you saw. Junior Caminero taking a fastball off the hand. He went down, got x-rays. Thank goodness they were negative. But the Rays superstar is just another player that, you know, it's a bad example of players playing in these All-Star games, getting an injury, and then potentially not being able to play after that. So the MLB's got some questions to answer. And, yeah, I wasn't really impressed last night, I got to be honest.
0: That's why the Pro Bowl is flag football or touch football.
31: And I was thinking, what if we go to like an all home run derby format for the MLB? I could totally see that happening because that's pretty injury.
0: Makes more sense. Yeah, you don't want to get your career derailed, that's for sure.
31: No doubt.
0: All right, so they're in the halftime break now in the World Cup.
31: Yep, 0-0. No scoring to be heard
0: right,
31: so far.
0: People can go back to work for a little while and pick it back up again. Thanks, Joe. News ahead on News Radio 840 WHAS.
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4: Heading out this afternoon, a truck fire working up on the Snyder Freeway eastbound just past Bardstown Road. All the eastbound lanes are shut down at this point. Also, they're using some of the westbound lanes for fire crews and police to get to the scene of this truck fire, so watch for delays in both directions there. Otherwise, watch for a stalled vehicle on 64 westbound out around the Snyder Freeway ramps and a crash working on 64 westbound up around the Waterson. Our next report in 10 minutes. 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
4: Heading out this afternoon, big problems over on the Snyder Freeway. Have a vehicle fire, a truck fire working over on the Snyder Freeway eastbound just past Bardstown Road. Eastbound lanes are shut down at Bardstown Road. Westbound lanes are shut down at Billtown Road. Traffic is backed up in both directions there. Then we have a crash working on 64 westbound out around the Waterson Expressway ramps. And on 64 eastbound at the ramp down to Blankenbaker, an accident working there. Our next report in 10 minutes. I'm Bobby Ellis, News Radio 840 WHAS.
30: Hi, folks. With the updated forecast, I'm WLKY Chief Meteorologist Jay Cardosi. Okay, for the rest of this Wednesday afternoon, look for partly to mostly sunny skies. It's hot and humid out there, no question about it. Low 90s, heat indices flirting with the upper 90s from time to time. Tonight, we'll settle back into the middle 70s. It stays warm and humid. And tomorrow, more of the same. Low 90s, heat indices, middle and upper 90s. There will be an outside chance for a stray afternoon storm. That's your forecast. I'm WLKY Chief Meteorologist Jay Cardosi.
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33: It's 4 o'clock. A mix of sun and clouds. 93 degrees in the city. Feels like 103. I'm Paul Miles. The latest shooting in Louisville sent 5 people to the hospital.
0: Mayor Greenberg today responding to Tuesday night's shooting on St. Louis Avenue in the Park Hill neighborhood.
1: As any time I wake up and hear about a shooting that took place overnight, it's heartbreaking. We are making progress in our community, but events like last night, events that took place over last weekend, show why, even when we're making progress, we always have to do more.
0: Three women and two men, ranging in age from 22 to 52, were all hospitalized with injuries that police say were not life-threatening. LMPD says the shooting stemmed from an ongoing dispute related to a recent previous assault. Police have not reported any arrests. 18 to 20-year-olds can now obtain a provisional permit to carry a concealed weapon. It's one of dozens of new laws that take effect today in Kentucky.
2: Another new law expands the ban on child porn to include computer-generated images of a minor. And House Bill 4 criminalizes the grooming of a minor. The Crystal Rogers Act strengthens penalties for illegally recording grand jury proceedings. And Logan's Law is now in effect. It toughens sentencing and parole requirements for violent offenders.
0: Scott Hooper reporting. Now available at a local shopping mall, paid parking. Mall St. Matthews has implemented a preferred paid parking option for its lot near the food court. It costs $2.45 for the first hour. Each additional hour is $2. The newest pickleball courts in town are in Shawnee Park.
3: I have one constituent that has been asking me for years about a pickleball court. Okay, Briggy White, here it is. Come and have yourself a good time.
0: Councilwoman Donna Purvis at this morning's ribbon cutting for four new pickleball courts and one new tennis court at Shawnee Park. Michelle King is executive director of Louisville Parks and Recreation.
21: Every investment we make, whether it's a playground, a trail, a sports court, or a community gathering place, those create more opportunities for residents to enjoy the outdoors, build connections, and lead active, healthy lives. And Shawnee is the perfect example of that commitment.
0: The city invested $200,000 in the Shawnee Park improvements. Plunging energy costs in June have helped to drive down the monthly producer price index, just as they did with consumer prices. ABC's Jim Ryan reports the picture going forward is not quite as clear.
23: It's starting to feel like a distant memory. The U.S. and Iran were talking about ending their war, and tankers were again passing through the oil-crucial Strait of Hormuz. It all helped to ease inflation at the consumer and wholesale level in June. But now hostilities have heightened and the strait is constricted, conditions that don't bode well for the July inflation stats to be released a month from now. Jim Ryan, ABC News.
0: Stocks were slightly higher today. The Dow gained 150 points. The S&P was up 28, and the NASDAQ gained about 0.5%, 162 points. Your next news at 4:30. I'm Paul Miles, News Radio 840. 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
24: One of my sisters has already texted me and said, no, that wasn't me trying to smother the other one. See, I'm not going to use their names, but heard me talking about being a daughter is the greatest thing in the world until another daughter comes along. Because when you're the only daughter, you're the center of the universe. Doesn't matter if there are 15 brothers, you got it knocked. It's just how it goes. It's nature, baby. I love all of my sisters equally. There are seven of them. And I'll never tell which one just texted me a few minutes ago. Denise. Did I say that out loud? Anyway. Yeah, we're glad to have you on board here on News Radio 840 WHS. Did I just hear the mayor talk about pickleball courts? We got pickleball courts. Remember, they about chased him out of town with pitchforks and fire when he tried to put pickleball courts on Trevilian Way across from the Louisville Zoo.
25: Oh, yeah.
24: Remember all that?
25: Yes, I do now. Yes.
24: Oh, don't you dare put them pickleball courts right there. Pickleball. We don't want no pickleball. Calm down. Let's all get mellow.

0: That's what them pickleball folks talk about. They're obsessed with it. It's an obsession. Thank God we've added some courts, some pickleball courts. What, Gus, whatever happened with the ones by the Omni? Wasn't there going to be a whole, like, half a city block right
1: in
0: over
1: the,
0: here?
1: In the grass area down there?
0: Next to the Omni, where, you know, that block was that was talked about for being the Yum Center. They were going to put the Center there originally.
1: Forgot about that.
0: And obviously that went up to the river, so that left that block open. And Greg Fisher's team worked out that deal with the Omni. A lot of people are like, I think the Omni kind of got the upper hand on that one. But we got the Omni. And next to it is all that open space. So they talked about pickleball courts. And it's like, okay. But well, I never heard any more about that.
1: I thought the Omni, somebody wants to take the building on that block so they can build something bigger there. But all I ever see down there are people walking their dogs, and the dogs out there in the grass.
0: Yeah.
1: We know what they're doing. You know, polluting the grass.
0: The dogs are not playing pickleball.
1: No, they're not.
0: Yeah. Here's the mayor earlier today.
2: And we want to make sure that Louisville keeps up, that there are ample courts for people to play on across our entire city.
0: You think any of those people that live over by Joe Creason Park are going to roll to Shawnee Park to play pickleball? I don't know. Man, they were so mad. They were so worked up about it. They were so proud of themselves for getting that stopped. I don't know. What would have been funny, though, is if they'd have, you know, obviously they said, oh, we hear you. We hear our constituents. We're not going to build the pickleball courts across from the Louisville Zoo. But opening tomorrow is a new data center. Enjoy yourselves. That didn't happen. So, good on Shawnee. Or whoever put the, who was that, Donna? Is that Donna Purvis? I like Donna Purvis. She's a character. Yeah, she's on Metro Council. She's the one who was in that clip.
3: I have one constituent that has been asking me for years about a pickleball court. Okay, Brittany White, here it is. Come and have yourself a good time.
0: So Brittany White is the person who gets the pickleball. Now she's got to find somebody to play. Because in pickleball, you really kind of need someone else. It's not like tennis where you can go hit it up against a board and practice. Bink, bink, bink. And people don't like that sound that goes with pickleball. I mean, some people don't. But Brittany White, congratulations on your pickleball courts in Shawnee Park. The smart people don't put lights up on pickleball courts because here in this time of year, like we've been talking about daylight savings time, it's light until 10 p.m. and you're home and you're trying to read your book or whatever it is, and all you hear is that like a horse galloping? No, that's two pickleball courts going at the same time. I sound like one of those Aborigines or whatever in Australia. When the daylight savings thing happens, whether they're going to pass this in the Senate or not, I don't think that's happened yet. I know they did in the House. But if they do, and Donald Trump said he's going to sign it into law, it'll be daylight savings time permanently, at least till they change their minds, which is what happened in 1974. They changed it. And then people were like, wait a minute, what? It's dark at 9 o'clock in the morning. Yeah, didn't you think about that? Oh, we don't like this anymore. And then they changed it back. But that's 60 years ago, 55 years ago. I can't do my math today. 52 years ago. And it all reversed itself. And they went back to this switching the clocks twice a year deal. Because if we do stick with permanent daylight savings time, which is what's on the table right now, construction people are going to be upset about it. Certainly farmers will be upset about it because it'll be 9 o'clock before the sun comes up in January. Well, like Eric was saying earlier, late December, the last few days of December, but it's all around that time, you know, in January that sun's not coming up till 8:45, 8:47, whatever, you know, it's late. It's a late morning sunrise if we go with this new system. But, you know, there's a upside to having light later in the day. We all get all that. But this is what people have been arguing about all these times. But you don't want to put lights on your pickleball court because people can, they're playing 24-7. You don't want to hear that. You're trying to sleep. It's 3:30 in the morning. Well, I work at the Ford plant. I just got off work, and me and Jimmy are going to play. And it's going to be like, I don't know how long people are going to be amused by that.

0: Shut down. They killed the pickleball at Joe Creason Park. But congratulations to Brittany White, one constituent of Donna Purvis, who spearheaded the addition of pickleball courts at Shawnee Park. That's where you can go play it. My heart goes out to all the folks who live in close proximity to those Shawnee Park courts, because I totally get the... All right, we'll gallop this horse to the barn. Come back in a few on News Radio 840 WHAS.
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0: Eric Zernick's with us from WLKY. You get off in an odd hour if you're working late on the weather. Do you go out and play pickleball 2 in the morning?
2: Not quite that late. I play on Monday nights, and we'll play from 6 to 9.
0: Indoors or outdoors?
2: In the wintertime, we will go indoors, but right now we're outside. Yep.
0: The neighbors love it, as we learned on Trevilian Way some time back. All right, we get abundant sunshine this time of year, that's for sure, and that brings a little summer heat. Eric's got details of our forecast.
2: Yeah, that sunshine heating us up today as we've made it into the low 90s, feel like temperatures mid to upper 90s, and it's just going to then be a warm and muggy evening as we slowly fall back through the 80s into the mid 70s for overnight lows. More of the heat and humidity on our Thursday highs back into those low 90s, maybe a couple stray or isolated showers in the afternoon. And then as we get into Friday and Saturday, a little better chance for some scattered showers and thunderstorms in the afternoon, and some of those thunderstorms could once again produce some pretty heavy downpours that could briefly lead to some localized flash flooding. So we'll keep an eye on that Friday and Saturday. Otherwise, we'll be in the upper 80s for highs. Sunday, just a stray chance for a little bit of some afternoon shower activity as we're back close to 90. And then as we head into next week, relatively dry, maybe a few isolated showers Tuesday with our next front with temperatures in the upper 80s. Outside, though, right now, it's 90 degrees with a mix of sun and clouds.
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0: Thank God. I was worried I was going to get inundated with Billy Joel today for saying that, and now I get Phil Collins, whom I love.
15: Don't worry, after 15 minutes, I've got Billy Joel coming back.
0: I know that Joe Lincoln knows the old music. He's an old soul.
16: Easy Lover, baby, this song rocks.
0: That's good. Who's he singing with? Who's Phil Collins?
16: Oh, gosh.
0: Come on!
16: I can't tell you the name, but I heard the song. There you go.
0: Earth, Wind & Fire, dude. Yeah, that's pretty good.
16: It's very good. It's a great duet.
0: I like that you know these old tunes, that's for sure.
16: I do.
0: All right, World Cup's underway. We got some excitement. What's up, Joe?
16: Terry, the seal has been broken in Atlanta. England is up 1-0 off an Anthony Gordon goal in the 55th minute. We're now in the 61st minute, and Argentina continues to threaten. Keep an eye out on Lionel Messi. Of course, he can make magic happen. We got about 30 minutes left in the game. Tune in on Fox if you'd like to see the result. But England in a pretty good spot to make the finals.
0: It's bad blood between these two. Their history is rough.
16: Yeah, and there's been some chippiness for sure.
0: That's what I was wondering. I've been focusing, obviously, on my job. So is it a little rougher than some of the other ones?
16: Yeah, a couple rough fouls on Messi have caused both teams to get in each other's faces. The referees breaking it up, saying, hey, let's get a game in here. But no, it's been good so far.
0: A lot of people were wondering if this was going to be the most pugilistic.
16: Yeah, no doubt about it.
0: Sort of get together here. So there's Messi with the ball now. He's doing his thing. He's working as hard as he can. They just haven't gotten it in the square yet.
16: Not yet, but you're going to keep me posted here in the next few minutes.
0: I'm watching over your shoulder.
16: Behind my head, so I can't see. Let's talk college football while we've got some time here. The ACC football kickoff is officially underway in Charlotte, and while the Cardinals won't arrive there until tomorrow, there is still plenty of good stuff to cover from today's happenings in the Queen City. Kicking things off this morning was ACC Commissioner Jim Phillips, and of course he wanted to talk about the state of football in the Atlantic Coast Conference.
14: For the third straight year, the ACC produced at least 11 bowl-eligible teams, the longest streak in the country. We set conference records with 7 teams winning at least 9 games and 9 teams reaching 8 wins, which also led all leagues. And our 7 postseason victories against fellow Power 4 opponents were the most by any conference. With Miami's run to the national championship game last season, following Clemson and SMU earning CFP berths the year before, the ACC has firmly established itself in the national championship conversation.
16: Yeah, let's pump the brakes on this victory tour for a second, Jimbo. I'll give you that the Hurricanes made it to the Natty, but did we forget that neither of the two teams in the ACC title game made the CFP in the first place? In other words, tell me your conference underperformed without telling me your conference underperformed. That's all I've got to say about that. Now on to 2026. With Miami's addition of former Duke QB Darian Mensah, they have a chance to be a real player nationally once again, and head coach Mario Cristobal is out for blood after his team fell just short to IU in the college football playoff final in January. But today, he said one of the things he's most proud of is the consistent climb that his team has been on since he took over back in 2022.
17: I think, you know, we've had steady progress over the last 4 years, and it's been due to the commitment and the level of just care of these players and their coaches, and the fact that everything has been based on just having a 1-0 attitude towards everything that we do, every meeting, every practice session, every training session. Just making sure that we never deviate from that, never stray from that process.
16: All right, Mario. The Cardinals, they'll be arriving in Charlotte tomorrow, and we'll be hearing, of course, from head coach Jeff Brohm, but also from new quarterback Lincoln Keenholz, defensive lineman and third-team All-ACC member Clev Lubin, and offensive lineman Lance Robinson. Terry, I have no doubt that tomorrow's focus when it comes to U of L will be their season opener against Ole Miss in Nashville, and if they are finally going to be capable of making the CFP for the first time ever.
0: No doubt about it. And that's a huge game, and we played a clip of Brohm yesterday talking with Katie George about why he takes on such a challenge in the beginning when other people kind of soft sell their walk into the season. And he's like, we want them all. We want all the smoke, so let's go.
16: Hey, him and Pat Kelsey both. We ain't ducking the smoke, baby.
0: I love it.
16: I'm a big
0: fan. I love that they're starting, and this could be a huge victory. All right, let me spin you around. Can you check the monitor behind me? Messi went out a second ago. The guy held up the sign, and Messi goes out. Does that mean he's gone?
16: No, I see him right there, number 10.
0: Oh, okay,
16: good.
0: Oh, there he is. He's in the middle. I saw him run over the sideline. I thought, surely he's not taking himself out of there.
16: That might be the stupidest move in all of soccer history.
0: I got nervous, but you were in the middle of the football story, so I couldn't say anything.
16: I get it. No, but I mean, as far as I can tell, he's still in the game.
0: He's got to be on the field or die. You're on the pitch unless you're dead.
16: Yeah.
0: I mean, the whole country is depending on him right now.
16: We saw Haaland get subbed out the other night, and people were upset about that. If Messi gets subbed out, it's a whole different story.
0: No, they can't do that.
16: Can't do it.
0: Okay. All right, at 65 minutes into the match, it is still England 1-0 over Argentina. And like we're saying, Lionel Messi's, he's godlike in Argentina. So
16: it's not godlike. He is a god in Argentina.
0: Yes. So, like, it's on him in these last 25 minutes to see just what he can get done. Otherwise, He can't go home. He played for Spain, didn't he? For like 10 in Spain for Barcelona.
16: Yeah, Barcelona.
0: 10
16: yeah.
0: years or so.
16: More than that, yeah.
0: Yeah. So it's interesting, just on so many fronts, obviously, Spain and their current situation. All right, well, we'll keep you posted on that. News is ahead here on News Radio 840 WHAS.
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15: Ooh, just like the Jeffersons, we're moving on up on Wall Street. Good day on the markets. Michelle Franzen has all the details now in consumer and financial news.
20: From ABC News, Wall Street Now. Stocks rallied on Wall Street following a batch of strong earnings reports, gains for big tech, and a better-than-expected wholesale inflation reading. The Dow added 134 points. The Nasdaq gained 162. The S&P rose 21. BlackRock surged 6% after reported stronger profits and revenue for the latest quarter than analysts expected. In Amsterdam, ASML reported stronger than anticipated revenue growth for the latest quarter. That helped calm some worries about AI tech stocks. Apple hit a record after a report found the iPhone maker got approval to launch its generative AI features in China. SpaceX stock dipped to a new all-time low in intraday trading and for a time was below its IPO price. It closed at $135 a share where it debuted in June. BMW is recalling close to 30,000 vehicles due to a fire risk from a short circuit in the starter relay. Michelle Franzen, ABC News.
18: Heading out this afternoon, some major problems on the Snyder Freeway. We had a couple of semis involved in an accident, turned into a vehicle fire, apparently, on 265, the Snyder Freeway eastbound, just past Bardstown Road. All the eastbound lanes are shut down between Bardstown Road and Billtown Road. You're backed up all the way back to Preston. Watch for delays on the westbound side as well. Also, we have a crash working on 64 westbound, approaching the Waterston Expressway. Then on the Waterston Expressway eastbound at Breckenridge Lane, another accident working there. Our next report in 10 minutes. I'm Bobby Yellis, News Radio 840 WHAS.
21: All right, everybody, with the updated Wednesday afternoon forecast, I'm WLKY Chief Meteorologist Jay Cardosi. Partly cloudy, kind of hot and humid out there, low 90s, but those heat indices in the upper 90s from time to time. We're in the mid-70s tonight. It stays warm, humid. Another hot day tomorrow, lower 90s, heat indices, middle and upper 90s. There will be a chance for an isolated afternoon storm

0: safe way.
1: LMPD says the shooting stemmed from an ongoing dispute related to a recent previous assault. President Trump now escalating his rhetoric on Iran just hours after the U.S. wrapped up a new round of airstrikes near the Strait of Hormuz. ABC's Karen Travers has the latest on what the president says will happen should Iran not come to a deal.
2: We heard from the president in an interview that he did with Fox News, the president again putting that threat on the table to go after infrastructure in Iran, saying if Iran does not make a deal, he could potentially target bridges and power plants in that country. It's a threat we've heard from him in the past. He has said this repeatedly, but notable that this comes as the United States has, of course, escalated the strikes against Iran over the past week.
1: On Capitol Hill, the House has approved a bill that would make daylight saving time permanent. The Sunshine Protection Act of 2025 would end the twice-a-year time changes, making daylight saving time the standard time nationwide. The legislation backed by President Trump now heads to the Senate. Some parts of the U.S. are monitoring air quality this afternoon after some areas in the upper Midwest begin reporting hazy skies from wildfires burning hundreds of miles away.
3: We're watching the jet stream. That jet stream is transporting a lot of smoke out towards areas of, it looks like big populated areas here in our country. Anywhere from Minneapolis, this is Duluth to Marquette, all the way down into Green Bay. You're looking at really heavy smoke. This is all happening. 830 wildfires are burning in Canada.
1: ABC's Leslie Lopez. More news coming up at 5. I'm Paul Miles, News Radio 840. WHAS.
4: When do we find out if the Senate passes the daylight savings, whatever it is? Next day? 2 days? I mean, get on with it. Let's go. Because everybody's out. They got their hackles up about whether or not they like daylight savings. I really don't care either way because it's still just, it's a shift. It's a time shift that doesn't change. We're already in the shift. And so the matter is whether or not we just leave it like it is right now. Otherwise, this fall, it's spring forward, fall backward. So this fall, the clocks would go back if they don't pass this. And people go, I hate it when it gets dark at 5:30 in the afternoon. And so if we leave it at daytime savings all the time, we're fooling ourselves. Where it's still, the sun comes up and goes down just like it has since the beginning of time. And it's just a matter of what we call it, whether it's 5:45 sundown or 6:45 sundown. The thing to remember, though, extended daylight in January, is that beneficial? Because it's 12 degrees. It's not like, well, I'm going to go play golf. It's going to stay light till 6:40. No, yeah, you're not going to play golf. It's cold around here. But anyway, that'll be the change that we're on the far western side of the eastern time zone. So sundown in New York City is earlier than it is here in Louisville, where we, again, are close to the central time zone. So some people are like, let's shift to central. And so it's like everybody loves to argue about something. Anyway, get used to it, because if we stick with this current plan, it will be dark late in the morning in late December and in January. And the farmers and construction people and other folks that have to work outside are going to say, I can't get started with my job until 9 o'clock in the morning or whatever. Sing it, Happy.

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That's how that goes. One good thing about summertime is they come up with these dumb days designations, and today is...

0: today, National Hot Dog Day, baby. 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
1: Formed from the shards of shattered angels, wielding the white sword of righteousness, he will never fail or falter, for he defies the ministers of our faith and the limitations of our birth, and he will not stop until

0: stands side by side with the gods. 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Joey Kistner!
1: A great American hero. Sure, we have statues up of former presidents. Why can't we have a Joey Jaws Chestnut statue? I mean, Trump just built the Ark or whatever it is, the Triumph. It's a copy of the Arc de Triomphe in Paris. Why don't we have a Joey Jaws thing somewhere? In Philadelphia, someplace.
2: Where, next to the Rocky statue or something, yeah.
1: Yeah, because, I mean, we are number one in gluttony. And this is the perfect way to show the world what we prioritize. A Joey Jaws chestnut statue somewhere. Made of hot dog buns, I guess. Anyway, enjoy. Today is the hot dog day celebration. It's really a hot dog sandwich. But whenever I say that, people get all bent out of shape like they do about daylight savings. It's a sandwich. It's a hot dog. We all know those weird ingredients they just sang about. But you're putting it between breading. A piece of bread, a piece of cylindrical bread sliced, known as a bun. And that's why it's a hot dog sandwich. All right, mustard or ketchup, folks? You know which way I'm going with that one. There's only one way for me, anyway.
3: Maya got French's.
4: Maya got French's.
3: Maya got fun.
4: Maya got fun.
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1: But it's got to be Dijon, baby. That's the only way to go is Dijon mustard. Back in the day, they had the greatest commercial ever. I was drawn to Dijon mustard by Grand Poupon, when they had rich people rolling around in their cars asking if the other Rolls Royce next to them at the red light had any Grand Poupon.
6: The finer things in life. 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
6: 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It even has wine.
1: They have two Rolls Royces that pull up next to each other at a red light, and the one Nimrod says, pardon me, would you have any? Dude, if you're a billionaire and you have a car like that already, you've got Grand Poupon. You wouldn't borrow that from some other nitwit at the red light. Nowadays, you talk to somebody at the red light, they shoot you. See, you can't do that anymore. Enjoy your hot dog sandwiches today, ladies and gentlemen. And yes, they are sandwiches.
9: I bought 100 hot dogs the other day. If you'd asked me when I woke up, how many hot dogs are you going to buy today? I would have been like, zero, for sure. I'm positive of it. There was a special at Rainbow's. 10 packs of hot dogs were 10 for $10. Somebody came up with that promotion, and it's obviously targeted specifically to me because Kobayashi doesn't live in the Minneapolis area. When I got to the register, I had my 6 items and the 100 hot dogs, and the cashier had the unfortunate task of telling me that my coupons didn't start till tomorrow. So I bought only 100 hot dogs. And I think he was like, well, he'll probably be back tomorrow for the rest of it. But in my head, I was like, because that's all I'll ever need. I didn't even buy buns or mustard. I was in such a religious state of hot dog ecstasy that I was just like, no, dude, I'm just going to raw dog it. Which, by the way, if you ever tell your girlfriend that you bought 100 hot dogs, don't say that you're raw dogging it. Because that means something different to them. To be fair, there's not a good way to tell your girlfriend that you bought 100 hot dogs. That's not something they find particularly sexy.
1: Comedian John Conroy right
3: Maya
1: there.
3: Maya got French's.
1: That's our boy.
4: Maya got French's.
3: Maya got fun.
1: Enjoy your hot dog sandwich.
5: More smile.
1: That's correctly spelled S-A-M-M-I-C-H.
5: Dijon and our latest honey mustard.
4: Smile. You got French's.
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1: Yeah, a lot of those air conditioning people, they love to buy ads on the radio this time. Hey, just reminding you, if you're sweating to death, call us. Right, Eric Zernick? Isn't that how that works?
15: Yeah, because that's one thing you don't want to be without is AC during this time of year, you know.
1: Like Happy Chandler sang.
16: The sun shines bright.
1: It sure does, Happy. Thanks for adding that on our old Kentucky homes. All right, Eric Zernick is here. I can't say I smell the weekend from here, but I want to, Eric.
15: Yeah, not quite yet, but we're getting close. But it's just going to be more of the same as we head through at least tomorrow. It's just going to continue to be this hot and humid pattern. Temperatures back into those low 90s. Maybe a little better chance for a stray or isolated shower as we get into tomorrow afternoon. Now, we will begin to ramp up those rain chances Friday and Saturday to about a scattered chance during the afternoon with temperatures in the upper 80s. The main concern will be some heavy downpours that could lead to some localized flash flooding from time to time when those rain showers move through. Sunday, just a stray shower left over, upper 80s. And then as we head into next week, Monday and Wednesday look okay, an isolated chance on Tuesday. Highs in the upper 80s to low 90s. Outside, though, right now, partly cloudy and 90 degrees.
1: I can't leave all of our Kentuckians hanging right now. We have to finish the song, you know.
16: We
1: Happy Chandler was 112 when he sang this.
16: Oh, we no more today.
1: Correction, 140.
16: We

0: That's him singing in Rupp Arena on his senior night back in the day. And a little note to Patti LaBelle. Don't mess with the classics. Just sing them as is. Back in a minute.
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0: Oh my God. That's another one.
22: I knew this would be your favorite.
0: Oh God. All right, the rivalry between Argentina and England goes back a long way. Says online it stems from both controversies at the soccer matches plus geopolitical tensions. And so this has really been intense this afternoon between Argentina and England. Joe Lincoln is here to update you on the World Cup.
16: Argentina has equalized things in Atlanta.
0: OMG, people in Argentina going insane.
16: We just watched this goal together. Enzo Fernandez with a strike from outside the box. Beautiful goal to tie
0: Way
16: things
0: out
16: up.
0: There.
16: So it's 1-1. We just entered the 90th minute. I believe there's 9 minutes of added time
0: Correct.
16: On that clock. So whole lot of time for either of these teams to break that tie and move on to the final against Spain. But, you know, we don't know. We don't know what's going to happen, but it's going to be an exciting finish. With any luck, we'll go into extra time and really, you know, have some controversy going. So
0: well, Argentina just missed, just hitting the posts right on the front, and Messi's got it now. So They're Argentina's trying to do it, and Messi's trying to save his country. Turn around. You just saw it. It is 2-1. Argentina has done it. Messi with a kick to someone up front. I'm sorry, I couldn't see who it was. Was it
16: 22.
0: Fernandez?
16: It's 22. Hold on.
0: Wasn't Fernandez again. Yeah.
16: I don't think it was the same guy.
0: Wow. Argentina going nuts. The guys are at the 92nd minute, so there should be like 7 minutes left.
16: Lautaro Martinez gets the goal for Argentina. They're up 2-1. England's got to respond quick or their dream of making the World Cup final is over. That's just the story. It's a long and short of it. There's about 7 minutes left on that clock. England's got to make a move.
0: Now, haven't there been controversies in prior World Cups between these two squads?
16: Yeah, a lot of bad blood. Just, you know, they do not like each other. Yeah, it's just the story.
0: But they just missed and then get the ball back right away. And then here you go. You can watch the score again on screen and just save themselves with a header. And, you know, the tenor of this has been crazy because people in England have been so excited here for the last hour and a half.
16: Yeah.
0: They feel like they've got it, and now Argentina's popped it twice.
16: But I feel like Argentina's had possession for the entirety of the second half. They've been threatening. They finally break through one goal and then one right after that. So England's got to get back on their horse ASAP. Let's talk some golf, shall we? We're one day away from the Open Championship. We got some tee times to talk about before things get going
0: at
16: Royal
0: Birkdale. Can I admit
16: this
0: right now out
16: loud?
0: Please. I took a nap today. I've never taken a nap. I got up this morning, did usual business. Exactly right. I took an hour-long nap before I came to work. Why is that, Joe?
16: Because the Open Championship kicks off at like 5 o'clock tomorrow morning, and Terry's going to be up for all of it.
0: Get up and watch it.
16: It's going to be great.
0: Yeah,
16: I'm
0: because
16: excited for it.
0: I think Justin Thomas, tees off at like 4:47 a.m. our time.
16: 9:47, which is 4:47 our time.
0: Okay.
16: I think.
0: No, 4:47. Is that 9:47 for us? I'm hoping.
16: I think it's 9:47 for us.
0: I hope.
16: So he is right after Scotty. Scotty is at, he's before Scotty. Scotty's at 9:58 with Tyrrell Hatton and Bryson DeChambeau. By the way, that's an interesting threesome right there.
0: Oh, it really
16: there.
0: Is.
16: And I've got to be honest, it'll be an interesting dynamic. But looking, you know, Scotty's looking. Sorry, Rory. We'll go away from Scotty for a second. Rory's looking for his first win since 2014 at the Open. He'll start his week at 3:15 in the afternoon tomorrow with Xander Schauffele and Matt Fitzpatrick. That's a great threesome right there for Rory. And, of course, JT, 9:47. One more guy to mention that I want to talk about.
0: Well, if it's 3:15 start there, that means it's 9 in the morning.
16: Correct. So that is the correct tee time.
0: Yeah.
16: But wow. I don't have his tee time, but I'm looking at Tommy Fleetwood this week because he's the hometown boy. That is his
0: hometown
16: course, Royal Birkdale. So
0: it's
16: really
0: called
16: cool.
0: Like Southport, even though it's in the northwestern corner
16: Correct.
0: Of England. It's
16: Correct.
0: Kind of an interesting name for the town. Yeah, I have 4:47 a.m. for Justin Thomas, our time, 9:47 in England.
16: Okay, so it is going to be an early morning for
0: That's
16: you. Maybe
0: why
16: the nap
0: I'm
16: was a good
0: up.
16: Idea. Yeah.
0: That's what I read this morning, so I thought I'm napping. I'm getting up at 4:45. So
16: by
0: I
16: the time
0: JT.
16: We get on the air, we will have a great idea of how things are shaping up. So it's going to be awesome.
0: Now, there's some great pairings in this thing, too. So we'll talk about it more in another segment here. Update us again on World Cup. Where are we?
16: 2-1 Argentina. Two goals in succession to take the lead. We're now entering the 95th minute. There's 9 minutes of added time, so it could probably go to the 101st minute. We'll keep an eye on that, though. 2-1 Argentina.
0: Okay, there you go. 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
28: As you make it out this afternoon, a little busy out there with a bad accident working and a vehicle fire. This is on 64 eastbound just past Bardstown Road. All the eastbound lanes are shut down at this point. You will have to detour at Bardstown Road or before that point. Also within the backup there, we have another crash working on the Snyder Freeway eastbound near Smyrna. Most of that has been pushed over to the shoulder. Otherwise, watch for heavy and slow traffic up on the Waterson Expressway eastbound heading up to I-71. Our next report in 10 minutes. I'm Bobby Ellis, News Radio 840 WHAS. We'll be right back.
2: Hi, folks. With the updated forecast, I'm WLKY Chief Meteorologist Jay Cardosi. Okay, for the rest of this Wednesday afternoon, look for partly to mostly sunny skies. It's hot and humid out there, no question about it. Low 90s, heat indices flirting with the upper 90s from time to time. Tonight, we'll settle back into the middle 70s. It stays warm and humid. And tomorrow, more of the same. Low 90s, heat indices, middle and upper 90s. There will be an outside chance for a stray afternoon storm. That's your forecast. I'm WLKY Chief Meteorologist Jay Cardosi.
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3: It's 5 o'clock. Partly cloudy skies, 93 degrees. I'm Paul Miles. Prosecutors intend to seek the death penalty against the suspect in a deadly bank robbery in Berea, Kentucky. 19-year-old Braylon Weaver is accused of fatally shooting two employees at the U.S. Bank branch in April. Today, Weaver was indicted by a Madison County grand jury on capital murder charges. Weaver is already under federal indictment for charges that could also lead to the death penalty. Metro Police continue searching for those responsible for a shooting that injured five people last night in Louisville's Park Hill neighborhood.
4: We will find those who were responsible, and we will hold them accountable.
3: Mayor Greenberg commenting on the shooting that happened on St. Louis Avenue near 22nd Street. Three women and two men were hospitalized with injuries that police said were not life-threatening.
4: As any time I wake up and hear about a shooting that took place overnight, it's heartbreaking. We are making progress in our community, but events like last night, events that took place over last weekend, show why, even when we're making progress, we always have to do more.
3: LMPD says the shooting stemmed from an ongoing dispute related to a recent previous assault. Two groups confronting each other in St. Louis Park, where they exchanged gunfire. Police have not reported any arrests. Dozens of new laws take effect today in Kentucky. More from Scott Hooper.
5: Now on the books in Kentucky is a law that allows 18 to 20-year-olds to obtain a provisional permit to carry a concealed weapon. They must first undergo a background check and firearms training. House Bill 1 allows Kentuckians to participate in a federal school choice tax credit program. Another new law expands the ban on child porn to include computer-generated images of a minor. And House Bill 4 criminalizes the grooming of a minor. The Crystal Rogers Act strengthens penalties for illegally recording grand jury proceedings. And Logan's Law is now in effect. It toughens sentencing and parole requirements for violent offenders. The new laws were passed by the General Assembly earlier this year. I'm Scott Hooper.
3: A final score at the World Cup. Argentina has defeated England 2-1 and has advanced to the final on Sunday against Spain. Shawnee Park is the first in Louisville's West End to feature multiple pickleball courts. A ribbon cutting held today and marked the opening of new pickleball courts and a new tennis court at Shawnee Park. Michelle King is executive director of Louisville Parks and Recreation.
6: This park offers something for everyone. Today's ribbon cutting adds to that tradition with a refreshed tennis court and four brand new pickleball courts, expanding opportunities for residents of all ages to get active, to connect with their neighbors, and enjoy everything Shawnee Park has to offer.
3: The city budgeted $200,000 for the improvements at Shawnee Park. A day after the Labor Department released a consumer price index that suggested slowing inflation, the producer price index published today reflects a similar trend. Jim Ryan reports month-to-month prices for all goods and services at the wholesale level fell 0.3% in June.
7: The producer price index offers a snapshot of inflation at the wholesale level by calculating prices that businesses are charging consumers and other businesses. Like the CPI, the PPI is subject to wild gyrations in the cost of food and energy. Strip out those things and producer prices last month rose 0.1%.
3: And stocks finished higher today. The Dow added 150 points. The S&P gained 28. The NASDAQ rose 162 points. More news at the bottom of the hour. I'm Paul Miles, News Radio 840 WHAS.
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0: Yeah, to repeat, Argentina has defeated England in the semifinals, so now Argentina heads to the World Cup final against Espanyol on Sunday. France and England silenced in the final four of the World Cup. I thought Bellingham went in there to shake hands with somebody on the Argentinian squad and got shoved away. It was very weird. I'll have to check with Joe Lincoln in a few minutes. He was watching this more closely. But I thought I looked up at the monitor, and he's just trying to say, hey, good game, good match, whatever. And somebody gives him a shove, like, get out of here. Like, wait a minute, dude, we don't act like that after it's over. Come on. What are you, Isaiah Thomas, walking off the floor of an NBA game? You're angry and you won't shake hands with people? You crybaby. What's wrong with you? Anyway, we get a final on Sunday, and this has really been a treat for America. Sunday brings the final, but man, oh man, the stories are going to go on for a long, long time. The people in Scotland were especially hilarious. We saw lots of great videos that came in from around America. People discovering what they loved about America. They didn't realize this was available to them or whatever. And it kind of changed the perception, kind of the dark, ominous image of America that so much media pumps out to the world. And people come here and go, this isn't anything like what they told us. This place is awesome. We have all this space, all this broad landscape for people to go and see, the diversity of the land, the diversity of the people. And you can just go anywhere. You're free. It's not like in Europe you got to have a passport to cross from this country to that one or whatever, you know, the limitations that there are. America's just the land of plenty, the horn of plenty. The Scottish people sent an orange traffic cone back on a first-class seat on an airplane, and it arrived in Boston where they were heralded, of course. All the Scottish people were there. The mayor of Boston, the governor of Massachusetts were both there. Here's the AP story on this a little while ago. Oh, and they also sent a guy to play bagpipes while the orange traffic cone was deplaned.
8: This is an orange traffic cone, but it's not just any cone. It's a cone that came from a first-class flight from Glasgow to Boston. A bagpiper was playing for it, and Boston's governor and mayor were there to greet it. This is the Boston cone.
9: We have officially declared today, heretofore forever, will be known as Boston Cone Day in the city of Boston.
8: During this World Cup, Scotland's fans, or the Tartan Army, have placed traffic cones on top of statues, making it one of the most defining symbols of the tournament.
9: I have to admit, this is probably... yes, it is. My first official welcoming ceremony for a traffic cone. But it's a pretty special one, isn't it? Because this cone tells the story of what happened this summer.
8: This commemorative cone is decorated with illustrations celebrating Boston and Scotland. It will spend the next week visiting landmarks across Massachusetts to raise money for mental health charities before returning home to Scotland.
10: It's a joke that's gone too far, actually.
11: It's gone a little bit too far.
10: But no, it's not a joke, actually. Is it?
11: No.
10: No, this is a metaphor for life.
8: The tradition of putting cones on top of statues began in Glasgow as a late-night prank in the 1980s. It's now an unofficial symbol for the country's playful sense of humor.
0: There you go. That's a little AP story on the traffic cone sent back by the Scottish people who love their time in America. And the World Cup final takes place at New York Stadium. It's really where the Jets and the Giants play, whatever its official sponsor name is, but they just call it New York Stadium. There you go. All right, from that to this, we have another learned person who should know better. Wasn't that long ago we were talking about the ABC News crew who were out doing one of those stories about crime is down. And then when they got back to their news car, they saw that they were robbed right outside the studio. That's what it was, where the lady was reporting on.
12: We've been talking so much about the numbers. And yeah, usually that's how you play devil's advocate, is you talk about, oh, well, stats say crime is down. However, I can tell you firsthand here in downtown D.C. where we work, right here around our bureau, just in the past 6 months, you know, there were two people shot. One person died literally two blocks down here from the bureau. It was within the last 2 years that I actually was jumped walking just two blocks down from here. And then just this morning, morning, one of my coworkers said her car was stolen.
0: That's the kind of thing that goes on. That was at ABC and his DC headquarters. Well, now CBS TV used to be ABC. I talked to him on here once before. Matt Gutman now works for CBS. He about got snookered out of his money. And it's like, dude, you're smarter than this. You travel the world and report on news stories. You're keenly aware of all kinds of things that are going on, yet you got played like this?
1: Got a call about an hour ago from someone claiming to be from fraud protection at my bank. And they said, listen, we suspect that people are trying to illegally withdraw money from your account. And then she said, what we need you to do in order to intercept these fraudsters is to go into the bank and withdraw everything from your bank account, take it with you so you have it in cash, and that'll trigger the fraudsters into action. That's how we'll be able to catch them. Now, the most scary and the dangerous part is that I would have been walking around with thousands of dollars in cash, and then they either rob your car or they rob you.
0: You can't be that dumb. Apparently he is. So Matt Gutman got played like a fool. So whenever you're watching the people on the news, you probably already know this. We're not necessarily Mensa material. That's all I'll tell you. I got the news. We're just as dumb as your great-grandmother who let the guy call her up and got her to invest in an apartment building, which was in the middle of the ocean. Nice going there, Matt Gutman. Thanks for making us all look good. Back in a few on News Radio 840 WHAS.
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0: Let's check in again with Eric Zernick, get an update on the forecast from WLKY.
13: Yeah, it's been another sunny, hot, but dry day across the region, and that should stay that way for this evening. Just warm and muggy as we fall back into the mid-70s for an overnight low. Tomorrow looks to be more of the same. Hot and humid highs back into those low 90s, but there will be the chance for maybe a stray or isolated shower in the afternoon. Those will fade tomorrow evening. Then we're looking at better chances for scattered showers and thunderstorms Friday and Saturday afternoon into the evening. The main concern will be some locally heavy downpours that could lead to some isolated flash flooding. Temperature's going to be in the upper 80s to near 90 for Friday and Saturday. Sunday, just a stray shower lingers. Should be a drier day. Highs in the upper 80s. And then as we head into next week, looking fairly dry, maybe an isolated chance for a shower on Tuesday. Temperature is going to be in the upper 80s to near 90 degrees. Outside, though, right now, a mix of sun and clouds with a temperature of 90 degrees.
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0: Thank you, buddy. That was my first guest ever on the radio, Al Purnell. I want to bring in another local luminary, Jeff Ruby, to congratulate him. Hey, Jeff, welcome.
32: How are you?
0: Everything's beautiful, brother. Congratulations on a big celebration. I know there's one tomorrow you guys are having. Yep. I just wanted to get out ahead of it and tell you congratulations on 20 years in Louisville.
32: I appreciate it. You're the first one to do that. I thank you.
0: Well, that's nice. I expect, are you coming to the party tomorrow?
32: Oh, yeah. I got to be at the party. I'm the one that decided to do Louisville. I better be there.
0: Yeah, so that, you know, obviously you're very successful in Cincinnati. What made you to pick out the particular site you are in Louisville? And I know it's been hugely successful for 20 years, but where you are and why the city?
32: Louisville became a reality after A.J. Schneider, actually pronounced, sent a team to Cincinnati to dine at a floating restaurant called The Waterfront in Covington, Kentucky, and they were quite impressed. And they made me an offer I couldn't confuse. It was clear they wanted us, and it was the first city beyond Cincinnati. So, you know, it's a little scary because, you know, people knew me in Cincinnati, but nobody knew me in Louisville. And you take a chance. And the risk was great, but the reward was even greater. And this is the city that opened the door for us to open in Lexington and Nashville. And no pun intended, but Louisville opened the door to those two restaurants. And now I knew we could make it outside of Cincinnati. And Lexington was even closer than Louisville. And Nashville was further away, obviously. But, you know, so that's how it all started. But a relationship with the people from A.J. Schneider that they wanted me to do the restaurant here. And it was, you know, empty. There was space there. Some other restaurant companies had looked at it and passed. But I write a screenplay for every restaurant that I do. And then I design to that screenplay, and each restaurant tells a story. And Louisville wrote the story or the screenplay for me, because we both had three things in common. We're both into bourbon, horse racing, and UofL basketball. And at the time, Rick Pitino, he's still my good friend, but he was the coach then. And Pat Kelsey's been a friend of mine for a long time because he's from Cincinnati. So, you know, you got bourbon, you got horse racing, and you got Rick Pitino. I said, all right, let's go to Louisville. And this is where a wonderful relationship began with, you know, our guests and Jonathan Boo and Sean Garber and on, so many. And our employees, we got two employees have been here since 20 years, since we opened. Robbie, our entertainer, it established, by the way, it established the jockey relationship.
0: They're like
32: family to us.
0: Who came up with that idea to put your name on jockeys' pant legs?
32: Mike Smith, a Hall of Famer. I was told, I hadn't been to the Derby in maybe 20 some years or something, but I was told the jockeys wanted me to come up to meet me in the jockey room. And I asked Pat Day if I should do that, Hall of Famer. He said, sure. So that was, I went up there and went in the jockey room on Derby Day. And Mike said, I want to wear Jeff Ruby's Steakhouse on my pants. And I said, listen, it was Dodge Ram Trucks was sponsoring. They all 20 jockeys had Dodge Ram on it. I said, I don't have the money Chrysler has. I can't do that. And he said, you don't have to pay us. You have to pay me. I just want to do it. I want to represent you.
0: Wow.
32: That's how it started. And then the jockey that was won the Triple Crown with Secretariat, and Ron Turcotte. So he wheels into the restaurant one day, and he's paralyzed. And I got talking to him. I'd never met him, but I sort of heard of him. And we got talking, and the jockeys, if they have an injury like that, if they're paralyzed, and there's a lot of them, because I was at an event. In fact, I had them over for dinner in my restaurant in Lexington a few weeks ago. There's quite a few of them. And we had a dinner for them. They're paralyzed and they have no resources from horse racing. There's nothing to live on.
0: Yeah.
32: So I said to Mike, I said, why don't I just give, instead of money to you, give it to the permanently disabled jockey fund, which had already been established. And that's how it happened.
0: That's incredible.
32: And that's how that started. And then eventually more jockeys came in and then we started paying them. But this is a restaurant. It's unlike, it's, you know, Toby Keith did a 1-hour show for free. This is a restaurant where Mark Wahlberg tended bar and didn't charge for the drinks. What restaurant can say Toby Keith did a 1-hour performance for free and Mark Wahlberg was the bartender?
0: You've had amazing
32: giving
0: things.
32: Away drinks. Yeah. Giving away drinks, you know. We served everyone from Michael Jordan to the King of Jordan there.
0: I want to ask you about that, Jeff.
32: We even served the Queen. We served the Queen.
0: I figured.
32: Queen Latifah.
0: Queen Latifah.
32: Michael Jordan, the King of Jordan, and Queen Latifah.
0: Okay, but how did you muster the courage to go up to O.J. Simpson and tell him you weren't going to serve him in that restaurant? It made worldwide news.
32: Yeah, I didn't. You know, I had known him. He was at our restaurant, the precinct, a couple times. We took photos. He was a nice guy. That was the pre-murder, alleged murders. And so he knew me. And then I'm sitting on the stage. It was our first Derby. And the place was packed, and it was a Friday night. And I was tired, so I sat on the stage with my legs hanging over the stage because there was no place to sit. And this young guy comes up to me and OJ is here. Hey, OJ's here, all giddy about it. And I got thinking, yeah, I know OJ Simpson. He's been a nice guy. We've taken pictures before and all that in Cincinnati. And I got thinking about, you know, you keep seeing the replay of Fred Goldman and his daughter, Kim, when their verdict came out. And they keep playing it for years. And it's heartbreaking, you know, when the verdict was not guilty. And then he was taunting this other gal and getting, you know, hitting her. And he gets away with literally murder, two of them.
0: Yeah.
32: And I said, you know, he shouldn't be drinking at bars. He should be behind bars. And that's when I got thinking about it. I'm sitting on the stage, not without a chair. And I said, you know, if they didn't serve him, if Los Angeles wouldn't serve him justice, why should I serve him dinner? And so what I do, every time I have a decision to make, I think if I got three parts to me, I ask. My brain, my gut, and my heart. And two out of three have to tell me what to do or not to do. If two out of either two, it doesn't matter. It's a majority. So I'm thinking, my heart already voted because of the Goldmans and the Brown family too, but don't let him eat here. Get him out of here. My brain then has got to, I'm trying to get my brain to vote. I'm trying to get my gut to tell me what to do. And then I asked Jack Daniels for a little help. I took a sip of that. He was in one hand. Arturo Fuente was in my other hand smoking a cigar. I took a puff of that. I said, Arturo, Jack, help me out. I need another vote. I've only got one vote. And right now, there's nobody saying no, but there's only one saying yes. And then finally, my brain said, I'm out of this. I want nope. My brain abstained. It never wanted a vote. It just wouldn't vote. So I had to get my gut to tell me what to do. And my gut finally said, don't let him stay here. Get him out of here. So now I had the heart telling me, get him out. I had my gut telling me, get him out. I didn't need the brain's vote because the brain wouldn't vote anyway. But I already had my two votes.
0: There you
32: go. So I went up to him and told him, I'm not serving you. And then I remember, and he was nice about it. He knew. He said, Jeff, I got 12 more people here. I got to tell them we're leaving. And the place was packed. I said, I almost said, you know what? Go ahead and stay. It's okay. But I didn't. But he was so nice about it. I thought there was going to be a big fight. And I was up for that. There was two uniformed cops there with guns, the whole thing. And I didn't let them know I was going all the way to the back. He was in the church room there at the front door. I did not let them know I'm going back there to throw OJ. I just thought maybe it'd be a fight. Let's get it on. As long as there's not a steak knife on the table, I think I'm in good shape. I can handle this. So he came out, and I came out of the church room. There was other people in there. He said, I understand. Can I get the rest of my party? And I said, yeah. And then this good-looking young blonde, half his age, kind of like Nicole, says, you know, it's a free country here. He has the right to eat at any restaurant he wants. I said, yeah, you know, if I was you, I'd be more concerned not that he can eat at any restaurant he wants. I'd be more concerned that he's going to have the right to kill you, too.
0: Wow.
32: And he was found not guilty. I said, yeah. And then another trial, he was found guilty. I said, what do you think if they vote two out of three? What do you think the third verdict's going to be? And that's the way that's the way it happened. So I got answered the door. The door rings and it's the theme from The Godfather goes off. And hold on. Come on in, guys. I'm on the phone now. I'm on the radio.
0: Jeff.
32: And my architects want to see what they built in my house. Go ahead and take a look. If you don't like it, it's your fault. Anyway, then Howard Stern calls me one day and he had Jimmy Kimmel in the show. And they said, you know, we can understand why you would throw him out. What we can't figure out is why would 12 people want to have dinner with him? I said it was the jury. that was the OJ deal.
0: Jeff Ruby, happy 20th anniversary in Louisville. That's a great story. Thanks for sharing.
32: All right. Thanks for calling. Stop by tomorrow.
0: I will. I'll pop in and say hi when I get off the radio. Thanks, brother. See you.
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2: Good afternoon, everyone. Major problems for drivers up on the Snyder Freeway. Earlier this afternoon, we had a vehicle fire and a crash involving a couple of semis on the Snyder Freeway eastbound just past Bardstown Road. All the eastbound lanes are still shut down between Bardstown Road and Billtown Road, and traffic's backed up almost all the way back over to I-65. Within that backup, we have another problem with a crash up around Smyrna. Also slow and go traffic on the Waterson Expressway westbound from Newburgh over to 65. Our next report in 10 minutes. I'm Bobby Yellis, News Radio 840 WHAS.
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0: down. You also have an accident within the backup up around Smyrna, causing additional delays there. Checking out Floyd County, traffic's starting to slow down now on the westbound side of 265 between Grantline Road and over to I-64. Our next report in 10 minutes. I'm Bobby Yellis, News Radio 840 WHAS.
1: All right, everybody, with the updated Wednesday afternoon forecast, I'm WLKY Chief Meteorologist Jay Cardosi. Partly cloudy, kind of hot and humid out there, low 90s, but those heat indices in the upper 90s from time to time. We're in the mid-70s tonight. It stays warm, humid. Another hot day tomorrow, lower 90s, heat indices, middle and upper 90s. There will be a chance for an isolated afternoon storm. Better scattered storm chances on Friday. That's your forecast. I'm WLKY Chief Meteorologist Jay Cardosi.
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3: At 5:30, a mix of sun and clouds, 93 degrees. I'm Paul Miles. Mayor Greenberg today responding to Tuesday night's shooting in the Park Hill neighborhood that sent five people to the hospital.
4: As any time I wake up and hear about a shooting that took place overnight, it's heartbreaking. We are making progress in our community, but events like last night, events that took place over last weekend, show why, even when we're making progress, we always have to do more.
3: Three women and two men, ranging in age from 22 to 52, were hospitalized with injuries that police said were not life-threatening. LMPD says the shooting stemmed from an ongoing dispute related to a recent previous assault, and police have not reported any arrests. The Kentucky Attorney General intends to seek the death penalty against the suspect in a deadly bank robbery in Berea. 19-year-old Braylon Weaver is accused of fatally shooting two employees at the U.S. Bank branch in April. Today, Weaver was indicted by a Madison County grand jury on capital murder charges. Weaver is already under federal indictment for charges that could also lead to the death penalty. 18 to 20-year-olds can now obtain a provisional permit to carry a concealed weapon. It's one of dozens of new laws that take effect today in Kentucky.
5: Another new law expands the ban on child porn to include computer-generated images of a minor. And House Bill 4 criminalizes the grooming of a minor. The Crystal Rogers Act strengthens penalties for illegally recording grand jury proceedings. And Logan's Law is now in effect. It toughens sentencing and parole requirements for violent offenders.
3: That's Scott Hooper reporting. Now available at a local shopping mall, paid parking. Mall St. Matthews is implementing a preferred paid parking option for its lot near the food court. Costs $2.45 for the first hour. Each additional hour is $2. The newest pickleball courts in town are in Shawnee Park.
6: I have one constituent that has been asking me for years about a pickleball court. Okay, Briggy White, here it is. Come and have yourself a good time.
3: Councilwoman Donna Purvis at this morning's ribbon cutting for four new pickleball courts and one new tennis court at Shawnee Park. The city invested $200,000 in the improvements. More news coming up at the top of the hour. I'm Paul Miles, News Radio 840 WHAS.
7: All right, Pablo, thanks. Next week, the Flyover Film Festival returns to Louisville. Unbelievable, incredible filmmaking. There will be a special screening of Cornbread Mafia. I think we're all familiar with that story around these parts. Stu Pollard is the chair of Louisville Film Society. Welcome on, Stu.
8: How are you doing, Terry?
7: Good to have you back. Also, Lisa Holmes is producer and executive producer of Fork in the Road. Hi, Lisa.
9: Good evening.
7: It's great to have you on. Tell me about your film, Fork in the Road.
9: Well, thank you so much for having us. So, Fork in the Road tells the stories of small farmers, and one of those farmers is in Kentucky and is very much involved with the Berry Center and Mary Berry, who's the daughter of Wendell Berry. So we're very much looking forward to coming to Louisville.
7: Well, that's nice. How long ago did you put this together? Tell me about the work project.
9: Well, it's been a long time coming. This has been a labor of love. So we started about 8 years ago and took a pause during COVID. So very pleased to finally have it finished and be able to tell the stories of these farmers, including the nonprofits that support them.
7: And obviously, farm life is tough life. We know that no matter what the context, but I'll bet these stories are riveting in this as well.

0: Well, you're going to do a Q&A, I understand, on Saturday the 25th, a week from Saturday.
1: Yes, we are. So the film is at 6 o'clock at the Speed Art Museum. And afterwards, Vivian Sorensen, who is my co-executive producer and a co-director of the film, and Mary Berry from the Berry Center will be doing a Q&A.
0: Outstanding. She's deeply loved. Hey, Stu, I already mentioned Cornbread Mafia. People that people are moved by, you know, the connections in Kentucky, and they're like, wow, I know such and such. So this is there's a familiarity to that story.
2: Absolutely. So fairly legendary if you've, you know, were especially if you were above ground in the 70s. These guys were basically ahead of their time. And Evan Muscagney, the director, will be on hand to do a Q&A for that one. That one's been a hot ticket. We have two screenings on Thursday. The movie opens the festival. They're both sold out. But anyway, we encourage you to join the wait list if you want to see that one, because sometimes tickets open up last minute. But it's a really, really inspiring story, and you get to know these guys who were way more than just country smart and ran a hell of a business that, like I said, was ahead of their time. Now they're actually, you know, have served their time. They didn't rat each other out, and now they're actually trying to get their own business off the ground legitimately.
0: Isn't that amazing? Yeah, and how different the world is now in this 50 years since you're talking about back in that age.
2: Lisa,
0: kind of crazy. Lisa, it's got to be fun to get together with other creators just so that you can all see each other's work and learn from one another.
1: Absolutely. I mean, that's been part of the fun of being on the film festival circuit, is seeing all these other documentaries, especially since that's what we are, a small independent documentary. That has been a real pleasure. And of course, you know, because Kentucky has played a big part in our story, it's not only the farmers, but the Trackside Butcher Shop in Campbellsburg and the restaurants that serve the Berry beef. It's a whole ecosystem there that we're looking forward to coming back down to visit.
0: Good. I know we'll send people to the website, LouisvilleFilmSociety.org, Stu, but there's a screening of the short films like in block form too on Saturday the 25th. Did I read that right?
2: Yeah, that's exactly right. So a number of short films screening that Saturday afternoon from 3 to 5. So the runtime will be about 90 minutes. There'll be a bunch of shorts in there, and a lot of the filmmakers attend. That's usually a tough ticket to get as well. So we encourage you to grab your tickets now if you haven't already, just because you got, you know, multiple teams of filmmakers who are getting people to come out and support their work.
0: Lisa, you said you've been working on this film for 8 years. Isn't that, it's kind of peculiar, because it's like being pregnant for 8 years, and finally the baby's here. And it's hard to sort of remember the initial work on a project this many years later, because you're already doing other things, right?
1: Well, in my case, no. I mean, this is a little bit of a one-off for me. I'm more in the food and agriculture world than I am the filmmaking world. This is my life's work, is supporting the kinds of organizations and people that we visit in this film. But to see the stories unfold over these many years has really been fascinating. And, you know, the story, we didn't walk into this with a story or a script. A lot of this has been from listening and learning and seeing what kind of evolved holistically from this. And so, you know, for those of all of you that can come and see it, you'll see that there were certain stories that emerged that were as much a surprise to us as anybody else.
0: That's fantastic. I'm looking forward to seeing Fork in the Road. And Stu, you've got a wide variety.
1: You.
0: How many films are we talking about all told, Stuart?
2: Oh my gosh. I don't know if I can give you the exact number, but I will say this is the first year in a long time we are running on back-to-back weekends. So, you know, Lisa mentioned the travails of COVID and the impact it had on both filmmakers and festivals and a lot of other people in our industry. So this will be our first time post-COVID where we actually are playing multiple venues across multiple weekends. So we're really excited about that. And that also speaks to the quality of the films that were submitted. So we'll have jam-packed days Thursday through Sunday next weekend, and then that first weekend in August as well.
0: Okay. Well, congrats on you. And I guess all the information is available at LouisvilleFilmSociety.org?
2: Yep, and like I said, tickets are still available to a lot of these great great movies, including Fork in the Road, so we encourage people to come out and check it out. It's a really thought-provoking film, and you know, anything that involves the Barry family is going to be meaningful and spiritual and poetic, so anyway, I can't wait for people to see this movie.
0: Love it all. Thank you, Stuart. Thank you, Lisa. Great to talk to both of you.
1: Thank you.
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0: Okay, Eric Zernick, now stay away from your French and British friends. Everybody?
4: Yeah, I think they're going to need a British person to win the British Open. They'll kind of salt away
0: you
4: those
0: are
4: two.
0: Right. You are absolutely right. If a Brit wins the Open, nobody will talk about this. But that's four days from now.
4: What do you got, Matt Fitzpatrick? Is he the only
0: he's
4: England
0: he's about
4: guy?
0: The best. He would be.
4: Yeah.
0: Well, Justin Rose is still getting it done.
4: True. Yeah.
0: And Rory, he's Irish, but still, they'll say, it's United Kingdom. They'll take anything to get past what just happened in World Cup, for sure. All right, Eric.
4: To be leading 1-0 and then give up two goals.
0: Wow, I know. Eric's got your forecast from WLKY.
4: Yeah, July-like day out there today as temperatures got into the 90s. That's just going to make for a warm and muggy Wednesday evening, but we'll be dry. We'll fall back into the 70s for lows. More of the same tomorrow, a mix of sun and clouds, hot and humid highs in the low 90s. Chance, though, for an isolated or stray shower or storm in the afternoon. Now, better chances for scattered showers and thunderstorms Friday and Saturday afternoon into the evening. It's not going to be a washout either of those days, but if you get caught under one of those heavy downpours again, some localized flash flooding will be a possibility. Temperatures upper 80s, a stray shower Sunday, and then looking dry into next week, temperatures upper 80s to low 90s. Outside right now, though, we're partly cloudy with a temperature of 90 degrees.
0: And I totally forgot Tommy Fleetwood is from the town where they're playing, the Royal Birkdale, where they're
4: playing. Which would be really cool to see him finally get a
0: hometown
4: win.
0: Hometown boy, yeah. We'll see. All right, thanks, EZ. Appreciate you. DraftKings is still pumping for the World Cup. Of course, the final is Sunday. We all know what's happened now with the semifinals clear. 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
8: Here's something pretty disturbing I discovered while researching this podcast. This is what it actually says on the Los Angeles Police Department website. The site states that the Adult Missing Persons Unit investigates 3,200 cases a month, and 70% of those missing people are found or returned voluntarily within 2 or 3 days. It goes on to explain, and I quote here, "Since being a missing person is not a crime, police are given a very limited role while conducting these types of investigations." At the bottom of the webpage, it gets more disturbing. There's a section titled, "What if they never returned?" And here's the official police advice. In such situations, you may want to enlist the services of a private investigator to assist in your search. If you can't afford a PI, the police elaborate, quote, "Another option would be to contact the Salvation Army, which has a missing persons locator program." There is not a single sentence on the LAPD website that would lead a loved one of a missing person to have any faith that the police would properly investigate it. What the LAPD is basically saying is, if someone you love goes missing, don't overreact. They'll probably turn up, unless they don't, in which case you should get someone besides the police to look into it. All this is my way of saying, if the police took missing persons cases as seriously as they do, say, bank robberies, I wouldn't have had to do this podcast in the first place and end up chasing a violent criminal halfway around the country. I'm Neil Strauss, and you can hear the full story of To Live and Die in L.A.
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0: Well, we're about out of time on the show, but Joe Lincoln, what happened in the World Cup?
30: Argentina, final minutes stunner. They take down England 2-1 in Atlanta. They're moving on to the World Cup final. It's Argentina-Spain, baby. That's on Sunday. Of course, the third place match is on Saturday, though, so we'll have tabs on that as well.
0: I'm looking forward to that. British Open starts in the middle of the night. I napped earlier today so I can get up at 4:45 because Justin Thomas tees off 4:47.
30: That's right.
0: There's a lot of great talent, and they're playing at that hour. So, sure, you can record it and come back and speed watch, but why do that? thanks, Gus. Thanks, Rachel. Welcome to the team. Thank you, Joe Lincoln and Paul Miles. And thank you, Jeff Ruby. That was quite a story you told. I'll post it online. Good night.
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31: Still looking at a mess on the Snyder Freeway this afternoon. We had a crash involving a couple of semis. Those semis apparently caught fire. Now they have all the eastbound lanes shut down on the Snyder just to the east of Bardstown Road. Traffic's backed up all the way back to Preston Highway. Plus, within that backup, another crash working up around Smyrna. Traffic on 265, a slow trip now between Grantline Road all the way over to the ramps at I-64 in Floyd County. Our next report in 10 minutes. 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
30: Thank you, Jack Fox. And we are brought to you by the Kentucky Office of Highway Safety. Welcome in, everybody.
0: Home of Trooper Washer.
30: Well, very good. The home of?
0: Yeah, that's what they're known for.
30: He was a no-nonsense guy.
0: He's a good guy.
30: I'm making us do push-ups.
0: That was a bit much.
30: After the bit.
0: But when they have the hats on, you kind of want to do whatever Trooper Washer tells you to do.
30: Yeah, for sure.
0: Hey, John, let's do this state history.
35: He's got a button bar.
30: You're good, sir. You're good.
0: It's good. Let's do it, baby. Tuesday, July 7th. Big, big deal. Today in 1928. This is huge.
30: Is this Prohibition?
0: No, bigger.
30: What?
0: It was the day that sliced bread was sold for the first time.
30: Oh, my gosh.
0: Yeah, you've heard the...
30: Wait a minute.
0: This is a great... Have you ever heard the greatest thing since sliced bread?
30: Yes.
0: Okay.
30: That's how big sliced bread was. People were crying. This is amazing.
1: Well, Betty White used to say, you know, I'm older than sliced bread. She was born in 1922.
30: That's crazy.
1: It was the day 1928, a baking company in Missouri. Or is it Missouri? I say Missouri.
30: Either way.
1: Yeah, Missouri. Used a machine invented by a guy named Otto Friedrich Rodweiler.
30: Otto, of course he did.
1: Otto,
30: is it German? Or?
1: My name is Otto Friedrich Rodweiler.
30: Yeah.
1: It was described as the world's greatest step in baking industry.
30: Made sandwiches better.
1: It just did. Well, I don't know, man. Sometimes it's good to get like a big lots of pasta loaf of sourdough.
30: Chunk it off.
1: You know, you chunk it off yourself, especially if you're doing like, you know, the toast and the skillet.
30: It's 1927. That is crazy.
1: It was today in 1947 that the alleged and disputed Roswell UFO incident occurred.
30: Yes, the crash that maybe happened or didn't happen. Were there crash victims? Dun, dun, dun.
1: Uh-huh. I heard the crash victim was gray and had gigantic black eyeballs, and he talked like this.
30: So people say at that point you had just regular transistors, no computer chip. Then they started to reverse engineer the technology that crash landed from that point on.
1: That's how we got iPhones, baby. But it took them that long.
30: Yeah, it took them a while to figure it out.
1: Do you believe that?
30: Yes, I do.
1: Do you really?
30: Absolutely. There's no reason we had the horse and buggy for 10,000 years, and then all of a sudden we had this leap in technology. We went from flying the Atlantic in 26 to landing on the moon in 40 years. That's not human history. That's too fast. There's no way. There's no way.
1: That sounds like communist thinking to me, John. I don't know about you.
2: Why do we get to AI so quickly? That happened really fast.
30: It's a little scary.
1: Okay, then riddle me this.
30: Okay, riddle away, troll.
1: Are you trying to say, answer me these riddles three?
30: Yes.
1: Are you trying to tell me that Al Gore did not invent the internet, but in fact, space people that talk like this?
30: No, it was...
1: Gave it to him?
30: The CIA did. Gave it to Microsoft and Apple.
1: That makes total sense. It was today, June 7th, 1981, President Ronald Reagan announced he was nominating Arizona Judge Sandra Day O'Connor to become the first female justice on the U.S. Supreme Court.
30: The first lady person on the panel.
1: He said, well, Hanson and I gave it great thought, and we'd like to nominate Sinead O'Connor. No, Mr. President. Sandra Day O'Connor.
30: How did she have time to do the cooking, cleaning, and the laundry and doing that at the same time?
1: That was Tony Vannetti's comment, not me. Later that day, when she was sworn in, you could tell it was her because her blinker was on the entire way to the swearing in. Allegedly.
30: We kid. We're having fun.
1: All right, I'm gonna crucify this name because it's a sports ball name. It was the day in 1986 that athlete Jackie Joyner Kersee set the heptathlon.
30: Yes.
1: What the hell is that?
2: Sounds like a disease.
1: Yeah.
30: Hep is four.
1: I'm sorry, your meemaw has heptathlon.
30: Yeah, so it's four events. It's not 10. Decathlon is 10. Hep is 10, is four, right?
1: I don't know.
2: No, okay. Quad is four.
30: Quad is four.
2: Hep, it would be
30: six.
2: Seven, maybe?
30: Six.
1: Did I mention that
2: we're really good at math on this show?
1: Yeah. Well, anyway, she recorded 7,148 points.
30: She was pretty amazing.
1: She was great.
30: Yeah, and she was married to another track star, I think. Remember, she had the nails. She had the really long nails, and they were painted as an American flag. Remember that?
1: No.
30: Oh.
1: I'm not a creeper like you.
2: Lay the nails in the Guinness Book of World Records.
1: Oh, those nails were gross. We used to work with a lady that had those long, curling nails. I'm not going to name her name.
30: They're about 25, 30 inches long.
1: Wow.
30: They start to curl.
1: And then, this is disgusting.
30: Don't say it. Do it.
1: As a journalist, it's my right. Plug your ears. I always thought, what do you do with those long nails when you go to the restroom? That was bad enough. But then one day I saw her in the break room, the everybody's break room, get everybody's mustard out of everybody's refrigerator. She stuck her nail in and used it to spread on a sandwich. Oh, my God, she's so disgusting. Let's get on to something better. So gross. It was today, June 7th, 1987, Colonel Oliver North and Rear Admiral.
30: Oh, boy.
1: Rear Admiral. John Poindexter began testifying at Congress for the Iran-Contra hearings at Capitol Hill.
30: Yeah, you can't do that.
1: Both of them said they never carried out a single act without authorization.
30: Yeah, President Reagan said...
1: Sinead O'Connor.
30: No, he said, I don't recall, remember?
1: Yeah, I said, I don't recall.
30: I don't recall.
1: All I remember is I was working a second shift job, and John, in the 80s, man, you had like three choices of television. And on top of that, daytime television wasn't worth a thing anyway. And everything was Oliver North.
30: I think Ronald Reagan was one of the more important presidents in American history.
1: Absolutely.
30: But at that time, there were some mistakes made, including Iran-Contra. You can't do that. Can't sell weapons to Iran, so then give them to the Contras in Central America. And then you can't work with the CIA to work with the folks in the jungle to move cocaine into America and get us all addicted on it.
1: Can't we? Let's go to a different president. Slick Willie, baby. It was today, 1999, President Clinton became the very first American president since Franklin D. Roosevelt to visit an Indian reservation.
30: What?
1: Yeah, he toured Pine Ridge Indian Reservation in South Dakota. It was his so-called poverty tour.
30: The first president since who?
1: Since
30: Roosevelt?
1: Roosevelt, yeah.
30: Really? Why? Why?
1: Hey. Tony, look at the papoose on that one.
30: Oh, Lord.
1: Chief. Hey, Chief.
30: Sadly, that probably was said.
1: Hey, Chief, have your squaw come over and get a picture on Uncle Willie's lap. Look at that papoose move back and forth, baby.
2: Oh, yeah. I wish I could have been old enough to remember the Bill Clinton jokes.
30: Oh, man, let me tell you.
1: It was today, July 7th, 2008. A little over 20,000 people gathered inside the Staples Center in Los Angeles for... It was the memorial service honoring the late Michael Jackson.
30: Yep.
1: I
30: can't believe it was that long ago.
1: Her 11-year-old spoke, Paris Michael.
30: Yeah, I remember that.
1: That was a heartbreaker, man.
30: Yep.
1: I think she went on to say he was the greatest father ever. She should have started talking like this.
30: Paris was not the... Paris wasn't the baby where he held over the side of the balcony.
1: That was Blanket.
30: That was not...
1: That was Blanket.
30: That's not the name of the child.
1: Blanket.
30: Not that that would be unusual right. for a Michael Jackson thing.
1: Well, it was the dawn of people giving their babies weird names.
30: I still can't believe that was that long ago. 2008.
1: Yeah, I know.
30: And then he died and then the market crashed, remember?
1: Well, here's what else sucked.
30: Coinky dink?
1: Here's what else sucked. Michael Jackson died on the same date that America's greatest treasure ever, especially if you're our age, ever died.
2: Farrah Fawcett.
1: You're damn right.
30: Oh, my Lord.
1: I still have her poster in my house right now. But
30: I know you do.
1: It's not tacked up like a hooligan. It's in a frame, and it's over our fireplace mantle.
30: No, it's still like a hooligan.
1: No, it's framed, so it's classy. But anyway, Farrah Fawcett dies, and then he dies. It just gets overshadows
30: just
1: her
30: bad
1: death,
30: luck.
1: Man.
30: It's bad luck.
1: Horrible luck.
2: Did Farrah Fawcett have a bad leak?
30: Oh, no. No.
2: No.
30: No, I won't allow it. I won't.
1: I will allow it.
30: No, you will not allow it. No.
1: That's some good,
30: no.
1: That's some good no. Fawcett humor. She was married to Lee Majors from right here in Kentucky.
30: She was. Correct.
1: Farrah Fawcett Majors. And they're the ones, you know the big castle?
30: Yeah.
1: The castle up there?
30: Yeah, yeah.
1: They're the ones... They were building that.
30: No.
1: That was gonna, from what I understand, that was going to be like a home of theirs.
30: Lee Majors and Farrah Fawcett built the castle. That's what started to.
1: $6 million man and Charlie's greatest asset ever, Farrah Fawcett. Yeah.
30: Yeah, he was also the fall guy.
1: Oh, yeah. Colt Seavers.
30: Colt Seavers.
2: I'm the unknown stuntman.
1: He sang his own song, too.
30: The 80s it's always were good all when you about... say. When macho.
1: It's always good when you ask the actor, hey, why don't you sing the theme song, Lee Majors? one last one. It was today, July 7th, 2014, Washington State issued its first retail marijuana license, baby. How about that?
30: They were the first. Be stoned up there. Hang on. We still got a couple minutes.
1: Oh, do we?
30: These are names that will go extinct. These are names that were huge in the 1960s, but now are going to go bye-bye.
1: Oh, no. I always hate hearing these because they're good names, and wherever I do news stories, there's a bunch of stupid names.
2: Is one of them Farrah?
30: No.
1: No, don't
30: double down, bro.
1: Come on now.
30: Don't double. You're skating on thin ice.
1: Or as we call her on Charlie's Angels, Jill.
30: Gary is going to be... Gary's almost completely gone. In the 1960s, it was in the top 25 of names. It is now not even in the top 2,000.
1: Man, I like a good Gary.
30: 2,000 names. That means it's going to go extinct.
1: Friend of mine, Gary Dean.
30: Yeah, Gary.
1: Gary Demling. Yeah, right. But it's always good when the Gary show is. Is Gary coming? Yeah. Okay, I'll be there.
30: I'm sick and tired of guys named Todd. Todd was in the top 30 in the 1960s. Now, not even in the top 2000s.
1: Quite popular in the 80s because I ran around with Todd Hawkins, Todd Hatfield.
30: Yes.
1: There's four Todd.
30: That's why there's a statement said I'm tired of guys named Todd.
1: I called him the Todd Squad.
30: Larry is going to be gone. It was in the top 35 in the 60s. Now it is. It's not even in the top 2000.
1: With a name like Larry, I want him to look over my financials, right? Hey, yeah. Larry, take a look at these and see what you think.
30: Larry David.
2: So far, these all check out. I don't know anybody my age with those first three names.
30: Correct.
1: Wow.
30: Yep, correct. Terry. Sorry, Terry Miners. T-E-R-R-Y. Terry, that's gone.
1: That was a big name in the 20s.
30: Yep. Craig, gone. Craig and Landreth, gone. Craig, sorry. You're it. Craig, you're out.
1: No.
30: Jeffrey. I thought there were some Jeffs, but no, you're right. There are no kids named Jeff.
2: Yeah, that's fair.
1: No, I bet the newers are G-offs.
30: They're G-offs.
2: Probably.
30: Rodney.
1: Oh, no.
30: Rodney's gone, Rodney. Bro. Yeah, Rodney's gone.
1: Rodney, sorry about that.
30: I bet
1: that.
30: You Rodney is probably 40, 50 years old.
2: I bet.
30: Mike. That's not true. There's got to be Michaels. That's biblical. No
2: maybe
30: way.
2: Maybe they don't call them Mike anymore. That might be the point.
30: That's it. Girls' names. Susan. Sorry.
1: No.
2: Wow.
30: Susan gone.
1: Hey, you know what? I'm glad. You know why?
30: Yeah.
1: There's only one Susan in my life.
30: Well, Susan was ranked number 3 in the 1960s. It's not even ranked in the top 2000 now.
1: Wow.
30: Karen. We all know why, Karen.
2: Yep.
30: Patricia. Gone. Donna. Gone. Sandra. Gone. Tammy's a great name.
2: These are all true, though. Don't know a single person my age with these names.
30: No, you're right. Yeah, this is all my era. Tammy makes great brownies.
1: Oh, of course she does.
30: Pamela Anderson, gone. My sister, Lori. Lori is gone. No
1: Lori's,
30: more Lori's.
1: Lori's a great name.
30: Yeah.
1: Really?
30: Brenda.
1: Oh, Brenda.
30: Come on.
1: Brenda will get things done behind the stove. Let me tell you, man, nobody works with Blackstone like Brenda.
30: John, you don't know anybody like these names, right?
2: Not my age, no.
30: Yeah, Sharon, gone.
1: Sharon!
30: Deborah.
1: Your name's gone, Sharon.
30: Gone.
2: Is this the anniversary of Ozzy's death?
1: Over the weekend, it was the anniversary. We're close. Over this past weekend, it was the anniversary of that last Sabbath
2: that's
1: show
2: right,
1: that went
2: that's
1: on
2: right.
1: all day, though.
30: Dude, I mean, I don't know how many times we were out and about and met Tina and Denise.
1: Of course.
30: Okay?
1: I got dibs on Denise.
30: Okay, that's fine.
1: You know why?
30: No, you are totally
1: no,
30: Tina.
1: I got Denise. Why? Denise, I guarantee you 9 times out of 10, she's going to smell like Aquanet, Marlboro Lights, and whiskey. That smell just turns me on.
30: And once you meet him, I'll go... No, you can have Denise. I'll take Tina.
1: You know, I like better than Denise?
30: Who?
1: The nephew.
2: That's a good one.
1: Thank you.
30: Dawn. Dawn was always pretty. There's no ugly Dawns.
1: I've never met an ugly Dawn.
30: Nope.
1: That's true.
30: Dawn was always pretty.
2: But Dusk, on the other hand.
1: You gotta be careful around the crack of Dawn.
30: Carol. Tracy. Oh, Tracy.
1: Tracy can't go away.
30: Tracy used to hang out with Tina.
1: Wait, Tracy with a Y or a South End?
30: Y.
1: South End Tracy with an I.
30: Right.
1: And then she uses a heart as the thing over the eye.
2: Oh,
30: Tracy
2: yeah.
30: and Tina were best friends, but then Denise got in there and Tracy was out. Mm-hmm. Kathy, Teresa, Kim, Rhonda with an H, Cindy. Oh, Cindy.
1: Wait, again, Cindy with an I or a Y?
30: Oh, Cindy used to hang out with Kim.
1: Hey, did I ever tell you about the time that I dated Miss Splash?
30: Yes,
1: her name was Cindy. Okay, well.
30: Michelle, gone.
1: That's a great name.
30: Wendy, gone.
2: This is a great list because it's absolutely true.
30: It's absolutely accurate. You're correct. I don't know any kids named Janet. Damn it.
1: No.
30: Janet.
1: What about Janice?
30: And these are all names that are, this is me, and you're sitting here going, these are stupid names.
2: It's not that they're stupid. They sound like they're 60 or 70.
30: Yeah. Yeah, that's true. No,
2: The 60s. Yeah, we're in the 20s. Okay. It's been 60 plus years.
1: Wait, hang on. Let's take you down a notch or two. What's wrong with 60 and 70?
2: Didn't say anything was wrong with it. Just said the name sounded like they were from my age.
1: And you know it, man.
2: Look at me in the eyes right now.
1: Wow. I'm not going to.
2: You're going to lose reeling in the years.
1: Oh, my
2: today.
1: Gosh. The gauntlet's
30: trying to count up how many of these I've dated. All right.
2: Well, you say the name is the name Daisy that I gave my daughter. Is that an old name that's come back?
30: Yes, correct. Okay. Yeah. Daisy is a name that's back.
1: I like the name Daisy, though. Yeah, it's good cute. Name.
30: Yeah, yeah, yeah.
2: I've heard people tell me they said it sounds like a dog's name.
1: No.
30: No, it doesn't. You smack them in the face.
2: It's funny, though.
30: Smack them in the face.
2: I just laugh at whatever. It's fun.
30: Back after this with more Tony and Dwight, the happy hour on News Radio 840 WHAS.
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30: All right, time for reeling in the years. We pulled it out yesterday, right at the last second.
1: Yeah, my wife hates it when I do that.
30: Yeah. All right, John William Alden III will play songs that charted today. We guess the year. Let's go.
1: Charted at number 78.
30: Is this Train?
2: John Mayer.
30: John Mayer.
1: Okay, it's 2000.
30: Is it Train and John Mayer the same thing?
1: Yeah.
2: Kind of. Not really. Maybe 99.
30: This is like 99, I think.
1: I thought John Mayer was like a 2000s act.
30: Maybe, I don't know.
2: All right, here's your next one.
13: Well, I'm gonna miss her. I get home.
1: Humane Society. Got to pull the Humane Society because...
30: Put that who is this?
2: This is Brad Paisley.
30: Okay, Brad Paisley. He invented a type of shirt.
9: He did.
30: Yeah, Paisley shirt. Terry still wears his Paisley shirts. It's cheap as hell.
1: I have no idea.
14: I'm thinking 2009.
30: What? No.
2: We can't go higher than 2005.
30: That's can't the they cap. 2005's the limit.
9: Okay. Right.
2: Here's the next one. I'm a hazard to
9: myself. Pink. Well, it's horrible music, so we're definitely in the 2000s.
2: Pink. Good call.
30: Oh, Pink's great artist. Stop.
2: Dwight kind of looks like Pink right now.
9: Okay, that's enough about my new haircut, man, all right?
30: I won't tell you what my wife paid for a concert ticket.
2: Oh,
30: for her,
2: no.
30: I was like, how much? She goes, you don't want to know.
14: It's a whole show.
30: Oh, no, it is. And it's worth every, it's worth every dollar. Yep.
2: All right, here we go.
9: When your songs suck, you got to do acrobatic stuff to make up for it.
2: Okay, next song. Well, this is not for real. Afraid to feel. I just hit the phone. Any idea, Dwight? It's close. Default. Same era.
30: It's that record company's creed. No. They just would create a band that was exactly like that band. So it was 2000.
2: Man.
30: Yes. All these songs charted today in what year? That's the question.
9: It sounds like the crap music of like 2004.
2: Here's two more.
14: I'm thinking like 2004.
2: Two more.
30: Levine is 2001, isn't it? Oh no, it's later, 2003 or 2004.
9: Hey, you're the young one amongst us. What do you think?
15: I graduated high school in 2004.
14: I still think that.
15: And I feel like Avril Lavigne was before that.
30: So do you think it was before?
15: I think it's 2000.
30: That's how you got to link it. Was there a boy you dated at the time?
9: Well, what was his name?
15: Being a sophomore on a plane listening to Avril.
30: Okay. So that's
9: she dodged the boyfriend question. Listen, we're going to.
30: You graduated in 04, listen, so 2002, right?
9: You stumbled into gotcha journalism when you walk in here. Okay, let's.
2: All right, this is the number one number song, one. Number one. Here we go. It's getting hot in here. So
14: take off all your clothes. I still feel like I'm on board with you. I agree.
30: Okay, we're going to go with the Humane Society. They say 2002, John.
9: Oh! Yeah!
30: Good job.
14: Yeah. Yes, that was you.
15: My brain.
30: Oh, off the bench for the win is the Humane Society.
9: Donate to the Kentucky Humane Society.
30: What's the Venmo? So they got to give $5 right now. What's the Venmo?
9: Everybody.
15: KYHumane.org.
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7: What was just a placeholder in a song till they found the right lyric wound up being the lyric.
8: How many hot dogs did you eat in the Bats hot dog eating media hot dog championship where that title was stolen from you?
7: Stolen from me. I think it was 15 in 10 minutes.
8: You ate 15 hot dogs in 10 minutes?
7: Something like that, yeah. Ugh. Boy, I got to tell you, though, man.
8: You toughed it out, though.
7: My stomach was so full, it felt like I had knives in it.
8: You weren't right for days.
7: Yeah, I know.
8: It's a lot of nitrates. John, the reason they stole it from him is because it was supposed to be a media hot dog eating contest.
7: Yes. Yeah.
8: So they pulled somebody from the crowd to do it, and that guy won, and they gave him the title. And we were making as much noise, Jackie and I, and Sue, we were all like, no. He destroyed... And let me tell you, they put some big fellas up against you.
7: I was worried because some of the other media people were quite heavy.
8: Yeah.
7: And what I realized afterwards is, you know, Joey Chestnuts and these guys.
8: He won again.
7: They're skinny. You know, they're skinny.
8: Yeah.
7: Well, here's the science behind that. If they're large people, that fat is pushing down on their stomach, so it can't really expand as much as a skinny guy.
8: But
7: I was pissed because
8: you did what I think is right, which is you ate the hot dog. You didn't do the bun, like dunk the bun like Joey Chestnut does. You ate the hot dog and you drank water. That was fine. But they take the bun off. They dunk all the buns. And I think they eat those first or something crazy.
7: If you put the bun in water, it slides right down.
8: It's gross.
7: Gross like a fox. But I ran into the guy that beat me at a Louisville Kings game.
8: Yeah.
7: He's now like a firefighter.
8: Well, good for him, but it's not his fault.
7: No, it's not his fault.
8: It's just that they broke the rules and picked somebody. Galliette, it's on you, bro.
7: Yeah, Greg Galliette.
8: It's on you, man.
7: You think Donald Trump called on my behalf? No.
8: No. Uh-uh. You kept that red card and the second place trophy. He threw it in the trash as he left.
7: That's right.
8: He's not, I'm not taking second place.
7: Here's your second place.
8: I'm not second place. I'm first.
7: Boring,
8: my name's
7: John.
8: Dwight. I'm first.
7: John.
8: I'm first.
7: John.
8: I'm first.
7: John seems bored. He's...
9: Why do I seem bored?
8: He's not bored.
9: I seem bored.
7: Happy birthday, President Bush.
8: Which one? Oh, the other one passed away.
7: George Bush is 80 today. 80 years old.
8: 80, wow.
7: 80.
10: George Bush doesn't care about black people.
7: That's not to explain...

0: Condoleezza Rice, Kanye. Well, it's been over 3 years, but it seems like the final chapter, if you can believe it or not, a Fast and Furious franchise might be moving forward.
1: Oh, you mean it's been three? I was going to say it's been longer than that, but it's 3 years since the last movie came out?
0: I guess so. I've never seen a one of them.
1: They're pretty bad.
0: Are they pretty bad as in horrible or pretty bad as in badass?
1: No, not 1980s bad.
0: And here's another thing. It keeps blocking my screen with things.
1: What? What's going on?
0: Something's wrong with this computer. I lend it to you for 5 minutes and this happens.
1: Well, your brain's like a computer, so just reboot it and
0: reboot
1: let's go.
0: It. The Fast and Furious franchise might be moving forward, but between grievance with the studios, release dates, and financial issues, creative differences, and so on, people didn't think would be released. However, the weekend, Vin Diesel took to Instagram to share the news that looks like they're getting closer and closer to making it happen. Then I did some Googling. Is that a word? Googling?
1: Yeah, sure.
0: Yeah, John, I did some Googling after
2: I'll confirm.
0: I wanted to, first base hump. Yeah, he confirms. I wanted to see how much this franchise made over the years. $7.3 billion with a B dollars, making it the highest grossing Universal franchise.
1: People love it.
0: John, have you seen it?
2: I've seen maybe two of them.
0: By seeing it, do you mean the last 7 minutes like you do with every movie?
2: Actually all the way through, but I wasn't interested enough when I watched it to be able to recall what happened.
0: Because here's my question. Does each one play into the next one, like an episode?
1: Except there was a one-off called Tokyo Drift. And that was like some kid that wasn't in the series at all. So there's only one that Vin Diesel hasn't been in, and that's Tokyo Drift, and it did okay. But Vin Diesel, this is all he's got going on.
2: But does he need anything else, though? He doesn't. He could live off of the Fast and Furious, what do you call it, royalties forever, probably.
0: If he got a back-end deal.
2: Maybe.
1: It's still going. I mean, the drifting thing was, cool for, a minute, 20 years ago.
0: Susan, I like to do that in parking garages in our cars.
1: I know you do. It's crazy. In Lexus.
0: We call it Louisville drifting. But anyway... Does every single movie tie into the next one?
1: Yeah, pretty much. Yeah.
0: Oh, okay.
1: Yeah, pretty much. But they've done it all. I mean, they're international spies now and all this, and they started out as drifters in L.A. It's
0: Let's
1: stupid.
0: Chase this squirrel. What's the highest grossing of all time?
1: I'm sure it's... I don't know which one.
2: I feel like it'd be the second one, but probably. I could be wrong.
0: No, I'm talking about movie franchise of all time.
2: Well, they have to be top three, I bet.
1: No, Avengers is number one. Avengers,
0: you think so?
1: Oh, there's no question. Avengers is number one. Star Wars is probably number two.
0: Oh,
1: Harry Potter is number three.
0: Oh, my gosh. Look at the nerd.
2: Is it three? Was I right?
0: Look at the nerd in front of me. Number one is the...
1: Avengers?
0: It's the Marvel Cinematic Universe.
1: Same thing.
0: Some people that don't have the knowledge call it the Avengers, but it's actually the Marvel Cinematic
1: number
0: Universe.
1: Number two is Star Wars.
0: Oh, wait a minute.
1: Three,
0: I'm not done correcting you yet, sir. most people refer to the Marvel Cinematic Universe as the MCU. 22 billion global.
1: Yeah.
0: 22 with a B.
1: Yeah, that's right.
0: He said second would be Star Wars. Bang your dinghy. Star Wars, $10 billion total earnings. And he said the third would be Harry Potter. Sure enough, $9.2 billion. James Bond comes in four. And then Lord of the Rings, the hairy toe people come in.
1: And James Bond is cheating because it's 40 years now? They've been doing it for 40 years.
2: What's Fast and Furious? Is that on the list at all?
1: Apparently not fast enough.
0: No, I'm not.
2: Or furious enough.
0: Well, I'm pissed off because Yahoo's hijacked my computer, so I'm not going to use it anymore.
1: Okay.
0: Yahoo!
1: We got to go to break anyway, so that's good.
0: Do we?
1: We'll run down the top box office earnings. I did go see Disclosure Day, and I'll give you my review.
0: Do the aliens talk like this?
1: Yes. It's exactly
0: Same how, every alien
1: it's exactly
0: movie.
1: Exactly how they talk.
0: Okay,
1: like.
0: Let's do something original. We'll make
1: I
0: the
1: was so bored for
0: aliens
1: most
0: head,
1: of the movie.
0: Big and gray, and his eyes would be huge and black, and here's how he talks.
1: I thought I was hiding it well, but Jackie, about three-fourths of the way through, looked over and goes, "You don't like it, do you?" And I was like, does it tell?
0: Hey,
1: I was trying to stay awake.
0: Here's an alien with a message for CraigsBestCars.com.
1: Really? A warranty, too?
0: Let me take over, alien. You're doing a good job, and I'm people to speak. Where was he from? Did he give it a planet or anything?
1: No, they didn't give a planet name.
0: From Zelzobar.
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5: Howdy, fellow sports fans. It's Andy West. Let's take a look back on this day in sports history, July 15th. We'll start today back in 1980, where Johnny Bench hits his 314th home run as a catcher, which breaks Yogi Berra's record. The Reds beat the Montreal Expos 12-7. Bench hit his 314th homer as a catcher off David Palmer. Bench also had 33 home runs while playing other positions. Jumping ahead, today in 1999, after 22 and a half years in the Kingdome, Seattle finally plays a home game outdoors, moving into the $517.6 million ballpark with a retractable roof. Jose Mesta wasted a ninth inning lead by walking four batters, and the Mariners lost 3-2 to the Padres in Safeco Field's opener. And today in 2017, Cody Bellinger became the first Dodgers rookie to hit for the cycle, and Alex Wood became the first Dodgers pitcher in more than a century to win his first 11 decisions in a season, helping the Dodgers beat the Miami Marlins 7-1.
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11: We were in Gainesville. Right. Bob Dylan.
1: It's Tony and Dwight Show brought to you by the Kentucky Office of Highway Safety. I want to thank Trooper Washer for coming in yesterday.
0: Yeah, that's right, baby.
1: That's right. You even got to put on his hat. The Trooper hat.
0: That looked better, didn't it? Than him? Trooper Washer's got the...
1: Slow down. Put the phone down.
0: He's a manly, handsome guy. And me? Well...
1: All right. So John's got a Trump account.
2: Yes, for Daisy. Obviously not for myself.
1: Daisy has
2: Daisy.
1: $1,000 in investment already.
0: Can I give you some... sound financial advice?
2: Give it to me.
0: Okay. Let's you and I take that $1,000 right over to Caesars, put it on red, and double little Daisy's money.
2: Well, little fact, you can't withdraw from this account until she's 18.
1: That's right. Yeah. So any baby born between January 25 and December 28, I hope they call these the Trump babies.
0: Okay, talk about
1: Daisy is a Trump baby.
0: Talk about little Daisy's Trump account. So she gets a grand.
1: Yeah.
2: She gets a grand, but we also have the ability to put however much we want in there as often as we want.
1: Right.
2: And then it even has a little calculator that, depending on however much you give, how often it is, it'll show how much she'll be able to withdraw when she's 18.
0: Have you ever seen the statistic? I'll look it up. I'm not going to know what it is, but... it's something along the lines of a guy at 18 years old starts putting, I think, $3,000 a year in his IRA, and he stops at like 30. Someone else starts in their 20s, I think, go all the way to retirement, and they are still not caught up with the guy that only did a few years.
1: Yep.
0: Because of compound interest.
1: Yep, certainly. So there is someone in the Midwest, a Democrat, that is calling for his... Folks, don't take the Trump thousand. It's like, golly, what the hell's wrong with
0: it's
1: you?
0: It's a sickness, man. What the hell is wrong with you? Wow.
1: Seriously. So, but that's what they're hoping will happen, John, is that families like you, your in-laws or whoever, your parents, add to that thousand. Hey, I'll double it. So now it's two. And then the other set of the grandparents say, yeah, we'll throw in 2,500. So now it's $5,000. And then let's see where it is at 18.
2: Yeah. And plus, this is probably not just us, but it's like, okay, how many kids? You want to try to have all your kids before this window runs out, right? So they can also be part of the future kids.
1: You're right, because people aren't having babies anymore.
2: Wasn't that part of the reason we're doing this, to encourage reproduction?
0: Pregnant, I'll give you $1,000.
2: I know that sounds ridiculous, but there was an issue a couple years ago or a month ago, whatever it would have been.
1: Any financial advisor will tell you, the market, just go with the market. The market will pay off if just in the long run. Set it and forget it and watch your money grow. In the last couple of years, it's grown exponentially. It's pretty good.
0: That's not what my financial advisor, Wayne, told me.
1: Oh, what did Wayne say?
0: He said, put all my money in Blockbuster Video.
1: Oh, yeah. It's a good idea.
0: Well, it's going to come back. Everything that is old is new again. Right?
1: I thought you were going to do that stupid joke you always do when you have financial advisors. Oh, buy low, sell high.
0: All financial advisors love that joke. What are you talking about, man? There's a hotel that's opening up. It's going to be staffed by all robots. It's going to open up next year.
1: Okay.
0: The Puda Robotics.
1: What is it called?
0: That's who is responsible.
1: Spell it.
0: P-U-D-U. Puda, right? Pude?
1: Pudi?
0: John, you're the smart one.
2: You said P-U-D-A. I would say
0: P-U-D-U.
2: Oh, Pudu.
1: Poodoo.
2: Poodoo.
0: Poodoo.
1: Poodoo. Poodoo. You do poodoo.
0: Hey, is that a poodoo? Wow. The Pudu XL75.
1: Okay, robots. What did I text you this weekend? I said I watched Jaws 1, 2, 3, and 4.
0: Yeah.
1: I couldn't get through 4.
0: Oh, 3 is horrible, too.
1: It is, but there's some some girls in bikinis, so I stuck through it.
0: That's true, yeah.
1: But the 4th is just I couldn't get through it. I had to turn it off. But what else did I watch? And I told you this is really applies
0: to iRobot.
1: iRobot. I watched it. It was made in 2004, and by the way, it is really good.
0: So, Susan and I got... a security system for our home.
1: Yeah.
0: And it comes with cameras on the outside and cameras on the inside.
1: Right.
0: And so I made a video. I showed it to you.
1: Yeah.
0: Johnny's cameras got like little eyeballs and they follow you.
2: Oh, man.
0: It's kind of creepy because, you know, we've got them in every room. Including the bathroom.
1: He showed me.
2: It's in the bathroom?
0: Of course.
2: Come on, bro.
1: No, it's not in the bathroom. No, it's not in the bathroom.
0: I've got one in the bathroom.
1: No, you don't.
0: It prevents guests from coming over. It makes them uncomfortable.
1: Oh, no, that's a good way to keep people coming.
0: Oh, listen, yeah, you can come over, but by the way, we have cameras in every restroom.
1: But he showed me as it tracked him as he walked around the room.
2: That's weird.
1: Yeah, I saw a parent, a field hockey parent, that... Now, this is autonomous, so it's just following you, right? She had a thing where she set up the camera, and she clipped a thing to her daughter's shorts, and the camera just followed her on the field.
0: Wow.
1: Yeah, so it just, you got to see her on the field, and that's it. And I said, boy, we're going in a direction here. But you, how many of those do you have now set up in your house?
0: Eight. Well, outside, inside, eight of them. But it was funny. I was working out.
1: They do nothing. They're documenting the most boring couple in the history of boring couples.
0: I just want to. Well, we got wildlife in the back. We got our squirrels. Oh, we got our chipmunks.
1: Susan's eating potato chips again.
0: Well, that's.
1: Oh, look, Dwight's getting irritated because he's chewing too loud. Oh, look.
0: It could be the same day on loop and nobody would know the difference. But,
1: no, that's exactly right.
0: But here's the thing. Now it's starting to send me messages because I was working out yesterday. My phone dinged. I said, it's a security system. Well, what in the world could be going on? I looked and the message said, someone is lingering in your backyard. I said, a lingering? That doesn't sound, that sounds suspicious. I clicked on it. It was Susan. She was folding towels.
1: Yeah.
0: But she was doing it suspiciously, though.
1: Hey, you should have went out there and said, hey, no loitering, lady. what company did you buy these? Did you buy them on Amazon?
0: I did.
1: Yeah, and you took it up through your Wi-Fi and it's done? Plug it in, Wi-Fi, it's done.
0: Well, it was a breeze.
1: And then you look at your phone, I guess?
0: Yeah, the ones outside, they got solar panels on them.
1: So is she at home right now? You had your phone?
0: Yeah, well, no, she's at work now.
1: But,
0: like, I check on her, make sure if she's picking her nose, I'll say, it's got a microphone. Hey! Get out of that nose,
1: I think this would also be great for old folks, if you have an old folk at home, dogs or cats or whatever.
0: That's part of it. They said that you could set it for, if you're monitoring elderly people or pets. Mine's just for people coming in the house and outside
1: babysitters,
0: the house.
1: Babysitters making out with their boyfriend for 3 hours while they're supposed to be watching your kids. do that anymore?
0: No, of course not. They sit there on their phones and just text each other. What do you think about this movie? It's okay. It was a breeze to set up and the
2: I bet your cameras talk to each other when you're gone.
0: Probably so. They say,
1: like,
0: hey.
1: Toy Story.
2: Yeah, it's like Toy Story.
0: They probably say, hey, the hot blonde looks good, but the other guy looks like E.T. when he's naked.
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7: From ABC News, I'm Mike Dubusky. Yet another wave of American strikes launched on Iran today, with sources now telling ABC News President Trump held a meeting in the Situation Room yesterday to discuss further action against the country. ABC News senior Pentagon reporter Louis Martinez.
24: And there is a message here. The message is that the United States is going to continue to strike at these targets that have focused on attacking commercial ships that are transiting in and out of the Strait of Hormuz. And the message here is that the United States wants to see that end. They want to see a total end to those kinds of attacks on commercial shipping.
7: Iran's Revolutionary Guard Corps is now hinting at its own retaliation, saying it'll be hitting U.S. offensive infrastructure in the region. President Trump himself was at the U.S. Army War College in Carlisle, Pennsylvania today, talking about nearly $10 billion worth of new defense-related investments, including warships, submarines, and weaponry.
25: Pennsylvania will play a key role in building the arsenal of freedom to defend our nation in the modern world.
7: The president is scheduled to give a primetime address tomorrow, where he's expected to discuss new information he's received about the 2020 election. Democrats are raising alarm about the address, with concerns the White House might be introducing election subversion tactics ahead of the midterms. The fate of Todd Blanche to become the attorney general was under scrutiny today, with Blanche asked about the anti-weaponization fund Congress had all but shut down earlier this year.
26: The settlement fund's just not moving forward. There's no modification. It's just, it never started. No money went from the Treasury to any other account. There's no commissioners. It's not moving forward.
7: In Texas today,
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7: Governor Greg Abbott speaking amid a significant flash flooding threat in Hill Country. And it'll be Spain versus Argentina at the World Cup final this Sunday. 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
0: Jesse Kelly's show. Let's have some fun. On a Wednesday hump day, you have crested the peak of the week. And oh man, do we have an amazing show for you tonight. So about 1 hour from now, hour and a half from now, actually, we have a Medal of Honor recipient who's going to be joining us on the show. That'll be a good time, as always. I don't think I've had a guest on in like 2 months. We're changing that. We're making an exception for an American hero. So that'll be a good time tonight. We're going to open up talking about Trump's reversal of bad DHS policy. It's awesome. Absolutely awesome. We'll talk about that. We're going to talk about the Democrat Party belonging, not even pretending to belong to Americans. Now they just belong to foreigners. We'll have a long talk about institutional trust with all this Jack Smith stuff coming out. Canadian commie is slapping American teens, emails, so much more coming up tonight on the world famous Jesse Kelly show. So in case you are not in the know, what a way to put it, in the know. Maybe you've been at work all day. Maybe you've been in school. Maybe you've been busy. You remember how heated I was last night at the announcement from the DHS that, hey, we're going to pause these vehicle stops after a couple more animals got killed. And I'm not going to rehash everything I said. I was mad. You can't give the communists what they want, all that other stuff. Donald Trump came out and he said, no, we're going to keep doing vehicle stops. And then the reporting came out that he flat out overruled them. Nope, you're still doing vehicle stops. And I got this email, and I wanted to talk about this. It's going to apply to you, believe me. Jesse, are you the new Trump whisperer? Trump just overruled the DHS and told them to continue traffic stops as part of ICE operations. Or do you think Trump listens to your podcast? Okay, all right, so stop for a second. I want to explain one thing that I know, or I think I know, and then we're going to talk about you and me
1: and politics, and this is about much more than Trump, is about all of us, okay? First of all, I have been told, I do have some sources, you know.
2: It's Journalist Jesse.
1: Stop it. We don't have time for that. I do have some sources, just people I know in government circles. And I have been told multiple times, and I've brought this up to you before. I have been told that on the issue of immigration enforcement, deportations, border security, Donald Trump may not be as far to the right as you are, or I am. I don't think that's really debatable. But Donald Trump is pretty hardcore on the issue. And Donald Trump is more hardcore on the issue than some of the people who work underneath him. Now, is he as hardcore as Stephen Miller is? No, not many people are. It would be you and me and about five other people. But Donald Trump is further right on the issue of immigration enforcement than many of the people inside his administration. And the most simple explanation for that I can give you is this. When you're the president of the United States of America, yes, you want to get as many, quote, outsiders as you possibly can. But you also are, you're going to have to grab some people from inside the belly of the beast to staff certain positions. Okay, now why is that a must? Why do you have to? You know, if you were made president of the United States of America, why can't you just grab your wife and your cousin Bill and this your high school football teammates? But why can't you do that? Well, you're now the head of the largest, most powerful organization on the planet with a million different moving parts. And yes, you want to be an outsider. You want to challenge the system. But you have to bring in some guy every now and then, even if you don't like him, even if you don't agree with him on a lot of things, you have to bring in a guy who knows a guy. Hey, this is a guy who can get things done for me. He can help me get things done. He knows things, knows how to get things done that I don't know. You know, Lindsey Graham recently passed. And I already told you my thoughts on him. It's well known on this show. Don't need to go into that. The man just passed. I understand, having read my emails, that while he was alive, we're not going to do this posthumously, while he was alive, you were often frustrated that Trump would endorse Lindsey Graham, always backing Lindsey Graham. I was always frustrated. What are you doing? What are you doing? This guy's against it. What are you doing? Trump came out after Lindsey Graham died, and he said, hey, he knew how to get things done that I didn't know how to get done. I could call him if I wanted this little thing or that little thing. And Lindsey Graham could make a call and make it happen. Okay? Now, I don't love that. You don't love that. But we have to be adults, you and me, even if you're a kid. We have to acknowledge that's the way the world works. Now, if you're Donald Trump and you have to have people in your administration, at least some, who are insiders from inside the system, inside the belly of the beast, they're going to operate like insiders operate. They may be able to help you. Hopefully they are able to help you with, you know, X, Y, and Z. But there are going to be times where they go against your wishes for the good of the system. And let's just lay this out here. And this is by no means me saying, you know, bring back Kristi Noem, who I never liked anyway. Mark Wayne Mullen sucks. And look, you can sell him to right-wingers for two different reasons. One, he's from Oklahoma, and we like Oklahoma. I certainly do. Seems like a nice red state, wonderful people, and they are wonderful people. We like Oklahoma, so okay, there's a notch in his belt. And two, he owned a small business. He's a former MMA fighter, just has a couple of these cool things, and we look and think, yeah, there's my hardcore tough guy. He's going to be out there like a pit bull, rounding up all these illegals. Mark Wayne Mullen has been a weapons-grade weenie on the issues since he walked into the United States Senate. Mark Wayne Mullen sucked before he ever walked out of the Senate and walked into the Department of Homeland Security. Mark Wayne Mullen is a very headline-conscious guy. because he's a weenie United States senator from a state that is famous for sending weenie Republicans into the governor's mansion, into the Senate, into Congress. I'm sorry. Look, I know my own state has problems here in Texas. Oklahoma's famous for this. These Republicans you get from Oklahoma suck. Bunch of dorks. Well, that's been Mark Wayne Mullen his whole career. That leopard didn't change his spots when he walked into the DHS. Mark Wayne Mullen, what's that audio bit I played for you yesterday that I've played for you 1,000 times before? If I made you the head of DHS, what would be your freaking mission in life right now? I don't even have to ask. I already know what it would be. You would be out there trying to round up every single freaking illegal in the United States of America. And you would understand, in order to save your country, that has to be your mission. It has to be your sole focus. What's Mark Wayne Mullen's focus now that he's head of DHS?
2: We do have a different leadership style. We're still enforcing immigration laws. We're still deporting illegals that shouldn't be here. We're still going after the worst of the worst. But we're doing it in a more quiet way, because my goal in 6 months is to not have DHS on the lead story every day. We want to.
1: Sounds like a United States senator to me. Sounds like a weenie Republican from a red state, which we get so often. I am sad to bring you this news, which you already know. So I lied about being sad. You already know what I'm about to say. You would be shocked and disappointed at how many Republicans in Washington, D.C. live in mortal fear of a bad headline in the New York Times. Republicans, many of them in Washington, D.C., yeah, they know they have to play the tough guy for you, but in their heart of hearts, you know what they really crave? Their system membership card. They crave acceptance from our mortal enemies. I hope the New York Times does a nice fluffy piece on me. I hope the Washington Post says something nice about me. I don't want my mom to hear something mean about me on CNN. That's not some child's thought. That's the thought of many United States senators, many Republicans inside Washington, D.C. And those are the thoughts that rattle around inside the head of the head of the Department of Homeland Security. And so Weenie Mullen did what Weenie Mullen does, came out, tried to back off the traffic stops. Donald Trump deserves all the credit in the world for coming out and saying, no, keep pulling people over. That's overruled. So that's one. I wanted to get that part out of the way. Trump is further right than people underneath him. Now, as far as was it me who did it? Actually, it was kind of you who did it. And I'll explain in a moment. Before I explain that, I want to explain this. I want to explain that as a business owner, you don't have to sit and stress about insurance anymore. I know it's a stress. I know it's a pain. 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
1: It is the Jesse Kelly Show on a magnificent Wednesday, a hump day. Remember, you can email the show your love, your hate, your death threats. Email those into jesse@jessekellyshow.com. So we're addressing Trump did a wonderful thing, reversed this stupid DHS policy. Well, we're not going to pull people over anymore. Trump came out and said, yeah, you are. Get back to it. Wonderful. Now, let's talk about what the email actually asked. Was it me? Because I went off about it yesterday. Was it me? Am I the, Am I the new Trump whisperer? Did Trump listen to the Jesse Kelly show and change his opinion? Pause on that for a second. You know, in ancient Rome, you know, they had a Senate, right? They had a Senate. And in case you're wondering how many there were, it fluctuated. They started out with 100. It moved on. I would argue probably for the bulk of it, I'll have a historian correct me on that. For the bulk of it, it was 300 senators. At one point in time, it ballooned up to, I think, close to 1,000. And it went down. Okay, so it went back and forth. Let's call it 300. Let's settle on that number. Just know, if you ever get, you know, some historical trivia, you got to get right. The number fluctuated, all right? But 300. 300 senators in Rome. Okay, 300 senators. These were the men who were in charge of Rome. And did you know that Rome, they had political factions too? And did you also know this? That there were really two major ones for much of Roman history? We'll just call them Republicans and Democrats to make it easier for everyone to understand. There were Republican Romans in the Senate and Democrats in the Senate. But there was this third faction. Who were they? What were they? I'm going to, just for the sake of simplicity, call them the moderates. What does that mean? Okay, so I'm a Roman, and I'm mad at Carthage. And I walk into the United States, or the Roman Senate, and I say, it's time to go to war with Carthage. Right? Well, the Republicans, I've already got them. Yeah, war. The Democrats, I have no chance to get them. No war. All right, so what's going to happen? Who is going to actually decide whether or not we go to war as Rome? That middle, that squishy group of moderates in the middle, they vote with Republicans sometimes, with Democrats sometimes. They want to listen to the arguments. They want to listen to the debates. And then, I'm sure after some bribery, and then at the end of that, they will make their decision. Now, if the Republican votes are already set in stone and the Democrat votes are already set in stone, who are the most powerful people in Rome? The people in the middle who have to be convinced. If you have to convince me that you're right, I am the most powerful person. That guy's already decided, and that guy's already decided. I'm the most powerful person. So let's make this now about you and me and everything else. I'm not telling you how to think about politics and politicians. I'm going to explain to you why I think the way I think and how I think the way I think. I do not fall in love with any man for any reason. I am no fan of any man. I've never been that way. Not professional athletes or singers. I don't fall in love with the newest pastor who's charismatic, with any politician ever, including Donald Trump himself. I am not built that way. I believe we are all fallen, all flawed, and I never look at another man and think to himself, he's so much greater than me. Lead me! I don't do that. I don't feel that way. And I certainly don't feel that way about politicians. I can put an exclamation point on politicians, all of them. They don't care about us in general. Even the ones who do, they'll care for a little bit. And they'll be gone soon. All of them. You use them the way they use you. Use them to get as much of what you want as possible. And then when they've taken you as far as they can take you, you drive that rental car right into the ditch and leave it on the side of the road and go pick up a new one and drive that one. I do not believe, I have never believed, and will never believe in waving pom-poms for any freaking politician. Any. I actually think it does an incredible disservice to the United States of America. I am in this because I love my freaking country. That's why I'm in this. It's a big reason why I joined the Marine Corps. It's why after I got out of the Marine Corps, I couldn't stay away from getting involved in politics. No matter what it was, I've never been able to walk away from it. It's not because I love politics. It's because I care deeply about my freaking country, and I want what's best for my country. because that is always my goal. Here's what I believe. If you are a Trump is dumb, Trump's an idiot, Trump's wrong all the time, no one's going to listen to you. And look, the flip side of that, if you are rah, rah, Trump, Trump's perfect, I love Trump, Trump, Trump, Trump, Trump all the time, no one's going to listen to you. They think you're an idiot. If you are able to control, keep your powder dry, if you will, praise when it's warranted, and then scream loud, not, they listen to you. That's how you can gain your political power in the country. I'll finish up this up in a second. 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
10: ABC News, I'm Mike Dubusky. U.S. forces renewed their strikes on Iran today, and now officials in both Bahrain and Kuwait are reporting they're being hit by retaliatory strikes from Iran. ABC News White House correspondent Karen Travers has what President Trump's position is.
11: We heard from the president in an interview that he did with Fox News, a president again putting that threat on the table to go after infrastructure in Iran. The president also had told Fox News that he wants to see Israeli forces get out of southern Lebanon and to see the Syrian government get more involved. He said that if the Israeli troops had left there, it could free up the U.S. and Israel to focus more on the situation right now with Iran.
10: Acting Attorney General Todd Blanche answering questions on Capitol Hill today as lawmakers consider whether to make his position permanent. And nearly 60 counties in Texas are under disaster declarations right now as the state deals with severe rain and flooding. This is ABC News.
13: Hi, folks. It's WLKY meteorologist Eric Cernick. Look at your updated forecast, and it's been another summer-like day with hot and humid conditions, highs in the lower 90s. That's going to lead to a warm and muggy Wednesday evening as we slowly fall back through the 80s into the 70s for overnight lows under mostly clear skies. On our Thursday, a mix of sun and clouds, another hot and humid one, highs getting into the low 90s, feel like temperatures mid to upper 90s, with the chance for a few isolated showers and thunderstorms as we get into the afternoon and early evening. In the WLKY Weather Center, I'm meteorologist Eric Cernick.
14: From ABC News, Wall Street Now. Stocks rallied on Wall Street following a batch of strong earnings reports, gains for big tech, and a better-than-expected wholesale inflation reading. The Dow added 134 points. The Nasdaq gained 162. The S&P rose 21. BlackRock surged 6% after reported stronger profits and revenue for the latest quarter than analysts expected. In Amsterdam, ASML reported stronger-than-anticipated revenue growth for the latest quarter. That helped calm some worries about AI by tech stocks. Apple hit a record after a report found the iPhone maker got approval to launch its generative AI features in China. SpaceX stock dipped to a new all-time low in intraday trading and for a time was below its IPO price. It closed at $135 a share where it debuted in June. BMW is recalling close to 30,000 vehicles due to a fire risk from a short circuit in the starter relay. Michelle Franz in ABC News.
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1: 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We have a Secretary of War who says testosterone matters a lot. We have to be strong, full of energy, focus. We have to be lethal. He talks about lethality. It's so much better than it was. And I'm not telling you to love Pete Hegseth either. I don't care. But remember the conga line of freaks we had under the Biden administration? Every time you turn it on, you'd be looking at the TV and you'd say,
2: "Why are you gay?"
1: Remember the head of the Coast Guard, Linda Fagan? Remember her? That was the head of the Coast Guard. Remember, what's that chick's name? Rachel Levine. What's his real name? Dick? Dick Levine? Yeah. Remember Dick? In uniform? Embarrassing. No more Levines. No more Fagans. Testosterone now. It's so much better than it was. And by the way, I've been telling you about a male vitality stack for a reason. When you may not even realize what your low testosterone means for you in your life. You may not fully get it because it went down gradually. Let me tell you something. When you start a male vitality stack from Chalk, natural herbal supplements, you're about to wake up to how great life can be again. When your energy is through the roof, when you sleep better, think better, better at work, it's just better mood. It's all waiting for you at Chalk.com, C-H-O-Q. Chalk.com/Jesse. I take a male vitality stack every single day because I know T levels are dropping. You should do the same. Chalk.com/Jesse. All right. Now, let's chat. This one may take me a few, but there have been a couple things that came out today. One of them is a big one, and you may have just kind of dismissed it, but I'm telling you, it's gigantic. The headline is this from the Daily Caller. Gallup poll shows Americans have lost faith in almost every major institution. They measured trust across 14 private and public institutions, all right? 14 public and private institutions. America doesn't like any of them. None. I take that back. It's not about like or dislike. America doesn't trust any of them. Now, before we get into why that is a huge, huge deal and maybe some steps we can take to fix it, I'm sorry to admit that the origins of this are probably pre your time. I don't know, maybe if you're old enough, they're your time, but the origins of this really go back to the Vietnam War. And we can't go back and undo that now, can we? Well, we've brought up the poll numbers to you before on the show. Prior to the Vietnam War, the American people overwhelmingly trusted what the government said. Prior to the Vietnam War, the numbers, I think they were in the high 70s or something like that, if I remember right. The American people, government said something, the American people believed it. Then a bunch of people in government spent a lot of years lying, and the result of that at the end, people didn't trust the government anymore. And that was a critical moment. Post-Vietnam was a critical moment in American history because that was the moment where your wife found a whiskey bottle in your truck. First time she'd ever caught you with that. And she said, "Hey, you've got a drinking problem. I know you do." Now, that was the first time anything like that had happened. And in that exact moment, what you did then was going to really determine how things went. You could lie, cover it up, must be my friend. Or you could admit it, be open, and say, "I'm going to get things fixed." the government, they chose option A. We'll talk about that next.
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